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So many changes in my life, girl. Oh, I've been up real high where I thought I didn't need anybody. Oh, and then again, I've been down real low where there was no one in my life that needed me. Oh, and I found that material things I thought had so much value. 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That I was a lonely man, a man with no direction, with no purpose, with no one to love, and no one to love me for me.

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1: This has got to be the saddest day of my life. 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
1: Wow! We're going to do this quick. Come on, we got to roll through this.

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0: It's just about that time. You're locked in to Magic 102.7. It is that time. Rise and shine. Yes, I'm saying rise and shine out to the mothers, the fathers, the children, the boys and the girls. You know, to your little pet, rise and shine. Rise and shine. Even your little goldfish in the bowl. Rise and shine. You're locked into Magic 102.7. It's just about that time. It is now 5 minutes after seven. The phone lines are blazing up. But I want to say to you all, oh, give a thanks unto the Lord. I will tell you what a wonderful weekend. Happy
1: good morning, Ferreira.
0: Happy Tuesday.
1: Yes, thank you.
0: Is this Uncle Rooster?
1: That's right.
0: Amen. Uncle Rooster, let me tell you, I know you had a great weekend because you was in the house of the Lord. You listen, you got photos taken, but I need to get your autograph on that photo. I'm going to print that photo for you. Don't worry. I heard that you was up there praising the Lord. And you know what makes it so special? You rode your bike in the rain to get in the house of the Lord. So listen.
1: Lord bless me.
0: Yes.
1: And I'm buying my white meat too. And it was real nice. Yeah. And I need back to everybody in that church.
0: Everybody in that church. Yes.
1: I back to even me.
0: Yes. Church of God of Prophecy. Yes.
1: Yeah. I know that boy. I'm sitting again. I said, Satan's blessing, God bless him. Oh,
0: that brought us up to 102.7.
1: That's right. And the children were praising God. So it was really nice.
0: That's right. Yeah. This is Uncle Rooster calling this morning. So, oh, give thanks unto the Lord, for he is good. I'm glad that even though you rode your bike in the rain, you rode with care, caution, and courtesy. You got to church safely and back home safely.
1: And I got back home safe,
0: yeah. Yeah. And you rested all day yesterday, did you?
1: Did I rest all day? Yeah. And now I'm raining like the morning today.
0: More rain today. That's why I'm saying, oh, give thanks unto the Lord. Because he is good.
1: To Jehovah Bermuda, stay safe and pray for each other. That's what we're going to do. Pray for each other. Yeah.
0: That's right.
1: That was a good word he had yesterday.
0: Oh, awesome. Reverend Powell.
1: Teachers, that was real nice. Yeah. I'm thankful yesterday. Yeah. Really nice. Yeah.
0: I'm glad that you did enjoy it.
1: Thank you. You must have my autograph.
0: Yes, and I heard you got crab meat. I didn't even get any crab meat. But you know, one thing you are loved, Brother Rooster.
1: I'm loved,
0: Yes.
1: I'm well loved, yeah.
0: So did you meet her favorite niece, Erna?
1: Yeah, I met her.
0: I'm getting tailed off for calling her favorite. My aunt is going to tell me off because we're all her favorites.
1: Well, she was happy to see him. See him saying, hello, Brownson from the radio station. Oh, yeah. Everything went nice. Yeah, I'm glad I did this.
0: Awesome.
1: I'm surprised you wanted these days to
0: That would be beautiful. Yes. Well, yes.
1: I'll tell you where I'm coming. Come surprise you.
0: Okay? Alrighty. Because I was in church when I got the picture of you and my auntie.
1: All right.
0: I'm saying my cousin is better than messaging me during service.
1: Yes, ma'am.
0: Yes. But I'm glad you had a good time in the house of the Lord. You have an awesome day. God bless you.
1: Yeah, Satan's message. God bless him. And I'm still present.
0: That's right. You as well. God bless you.
1: All right. God bless. Bye.
0: It's just about that time. You're locked into Magic 102.7, the hits of today and yesterday. Come on now. It's about that time to, rise, shine, and
2: come on.
0: That's right.

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1: I don't know about you all, but hey, lift him up, lift him high, because I know you all are feeling good today. This is I Feel Good by Fred Hammond.

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4: Yes, you know, it's just about 7:20 a.m. in the beautiful islands of Bermuda. It is such a pleasure to be back with you all this morning. It is Tuesday, but it feels like it's Friday. Yes, I'm saying again, yes, I'm blessed. Yes.

0: Hey, can we have a little church to start it off? Can we have a little church? Come on, G. Just a little backstory. My mom used to wake us up with her singing. And man, it used to tear me up because I'd be knocked out. And she would come
1: in. This is Mama's morning melody.
0: And she would be like, Jerris, Jerris.

0: Come on, folks, now. You know what Mama's Morning Melody used to be like. So you're locked into Magic 102.7. I don't know what your Mama's Morning Melody was, but I know my granny used to pull the toes, pull the ears, and say, rise and shine. So you'll wonder where I got that from. I got that from my grandmother, Elbertha Stevens. She used to be like, come on, Faria, rise and shine.
1: Can we have a little church? Come on, G. Just a little backstory.
0: And if you didn't get up, I'm telling you, you and your bed sheets got wet because my granny would take the dishpan, fill it up with water, and it was cold water, and she would duck you.
1: And she would be like, Jerry's, at the top of her lungs, she'd be like,

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Listen, I want you to know, you know, that was Mama's Melody, but this one is for each and every one of you. Come on now. God's got a blessing.

0: When I tell you the phone lines are lighting up this morning, happy Tuesday to you, caller. 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
1: Good morning.
0: Good morning. How you doing?
1: I'm beautiful. Beautiful.
0: Yeah, you're like a rooster.
1: It's a lovely, lovely day, like a winter this morning. I am feeling cool. I want to say good morning.
0: Well, you need a cool off if this is who I think it is, which I know who it is, actually.
1: That's okay.
0: You need to stand outside in the rain and cool off, because you were hot,
1: I got wet Sunday. My shoes, since I step out of the door, because the rain comes right down in my yard. Mm. You know, I'm talking to government and through the yard and this and that. The drains are blocked up, trees growing out on, but that's okay. But I'm good. I'm going to say good morning to my family and my friends, right? I want to say good morning to all the MPs that camp all around the nine parishes and gave away and whatever. I want to thank them for that. And I really want to thank them for yesterday morning for the breakfast. It was beautiful. Very nice. I want to thank them for that. You know, they didn't serve 400. It could be 450 people. It was nice to see some of the children out with the parents. It was beautiful. After that, you know, I walked down looking for people that I see sitting out, but I couldn't see because it was raining. And, you know, I have to get on the bus. And it's the first time in all these years I had a bus ride in the March. I normally march. But it was beautiful. It was nice. The children was riding in the rain. It was nice. It was a good day. It was nice. I don't know, it was about 500 people, 600 people. Should have been more than that. I may have if my St. George's people, they didn't come out. I'm not beeping them up. They didn't come out. St. Porter's, they didn't come out. If I saw one, that's about all. Somerset, I had about 98-20. Back of town was all out. But you see, when I get around there.
0: Well, you know, the porn dogs come out rain, blow, or shine.
1: That's what I'm saying.
0: About the porn dogs, they come out rain, blow, or shine. But I also, I can't say that because I had, Batman came to my rescue yesterday, Mr. Fox from down in the East End. So I want to big him up. I saw Mr. and Mrs. Ming out here, Renee and Roll. Kim Swoon was out yesterday. Listen, you know, don't beat him up too much, but.
1: No, I'm there with him, you know. Them up, you know. Sometimes they beat me up, yes, but, you know, I really wanted to see him, you know. I saw Gregory, his wife, Roddy Batchel. There was so many to name. It was nice. And the prayer from Mr. Tweed and his church members was there, Ms. Robert. Everybody, the members was out. It was out. It was really beautiful. It was a nice day.
0: Yes, Miss Furbit, you and Miss Furbit took that dance floor, I tell you. So happy Tuesday to you, Miss Furbit. I'm pretty sure you're home resting with your legs up like Miss Burt here, but you're still locked into Magic 102.
1: I feel fine. When I finish eating, I have to shake it off. But you know what? I want to give thanks. Thanks, and I'm so glad to see Mr. Weeks and his wife. I saw Mr. Curtis Richmond and his wife over there, but I didn't go over there because I was staying in my little corner. It was so beautiful. It was so beautiful. Like you say, we need to get together. Don't let this get away from us. You know, 24 of May is like it's blocking out. I didn't dance 24 of May, but we got to get it back. The stores got to beep up people. You know, got to get it back. You know, don't let this go because so many people passed that's been fighting for us. When I was on the bus, it was so beautiful. And I turned around and looked. Everybody had the umbrellas. You know, it was beautiful. It was raining. That was sent me back like years ago when we was fighting for the bus drivers and engineers, I guess, at the hospital. It was raining. It was raining when the incident happened, when the police was very rude. You know, going back. Somebody can feedback on that. I'm a little tired this morning. You know, it's my waist and everything. But it was a beautiful day. It was beautiful. Rain that hard was beautiful. I miss Bruce's mother. Didn't know there. She's always there early. Her, Judy Mache, the talkers from Parsons River. You know, everybody sitting off the basket. And Lucretia. You know, and her red, her clothes, red and white on her bike. If you know, I didn't see them, but I excused them because they're there every year. You know, and I want to say good morning to Creta's mother as well. You know, it was a beautiful day, and the children's going back to school this morning. I wish all of them the luck and everything behind it. Your parents, you give them a hug. The first day is easy. You know, it's new to them. The third day, you know, it's hard. I wish them all the best. And teachers, welcome back. And I want to say good morning to Shirley Deal, my good friend, and my sister in the hospital. For real, it was a good day yesterday. Beautiful, yes. Beautiful day.
0: It started beautiful. It started good, but I could tell you all, it ended great.
1: It was so nice that the red took over the green, seemed like it. All these unions, they had red, they had white shirts, they had pink shirts, and the teachers had the maroon on. It was so beautiful. I could have had on all yellow. I saw that color. I saw so much people, please, people. It was nice. It was nice. It was beautiful, and I thank all the MPs, all of them. They've done a good job.
0: Yes, okay? I also want to thank you so much, caller. God bless you. I also want to thank Inter-Island Communications, Magic 102.7, for broadcasting the Labor Day, the Bermuda Trade Union Congress live over the year from the beginning to the very end. Want to thank Mr. Glenn Bakeney and his entire team. Shout out to our engineer, producer, engineer Ryan with an I. It's his birthday. It's his birthday week. So I want to shout out to Ryan as well. But you know, God's got a blessing with your name on it. And that's this one.

0: with me. Come on, say, God's got a blessing.
1: God's got a blessing.
0: Everybody.

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5: 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And I'm Maya Palacio. If you haven't been following the PLP leadership race, here's the part you need to know. The battle over who helps choose Bermuda's next premier has now reached the Supreme Court. Curtis Dickinson is running against Jason Hayward to become the next PLP leader. Because the PLP currently forms the government, the winner is expected to become the premier. The dispute centers on who

0: who can serve as a delegate, because delegates are the PLP members who will actually vote for the new leader. A motion approved by the party's central committee would prevent people who have been PLP members for less than a year from serving as delegates. Dickinson argues that change goes against the party's constitution, and his campaign has now secured an interim court injunction temporarily stopping that process. So the PLP says it will not comment while the matter is before the courts, and tensions are clearly rising. Now, TNN says it received two anonymous letters, one calling for Dickinson to be expelled over the court action and another defending him. TNN did not publish either because the author could not be verified. So the bigger issue now is who gets a say in choosing the next PLP leader and ultimately the next premier of Bermuda. Moreover, moving to transport, DPT electric fleets now stand at 90 buses, with another 20 expected next year as older diesel buses are phasing out.
1: As these new buses are commissioned, DPT will retire old diesel buses that have reached the end of their service life. This is a deliberate and necessary step that allows the department to reduce reliance on aging vehicles that have been a significant source of mechanical breakdowns and service cancellations, while lowering long-term operating and maintenance costs. Together, these measures ensure that the department now has sufficient capacity and reliability within its own fleet to complete the full schedule of work, including school runs.
0: For the winter schedule, DPT says it will not need supplementary minibuses to cover school and commuter demand. And for anyone who has the ShoreLink app, it is now moving toward tap to pay, which will allow passengers to use a debit or credit card on buses and ferries. In other news, an update on the BGA pay dispute. Coming from the World Gazette, about 130 employees from BGA, Brown & Co, Pitt & Co, and SAL met with the Bermuda Industrial Union on Friday over changes to the company's payroll system. BIU President Chris Ferbert says the employer has now agreed in principle to delay the change, which workers feared would leave them short by about 17 days of pay in September. Also, more than 40 previously non-unionized workers also signed up with the BIU during that meeting. So talks will continue and further worker updates are expected later this month. And that is your Inter-Island Communications News Brief. It's brought to you by Bermuda Healthcare Services and the Brown Darrow Clinic. I'm Maya Palacio. Please remember to buckle your helmets and drive safely, Bermuda.
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3: And good morning. I'm meteorologist Johnny Storm in the Hurricane Weather Center. We're even early today looking at Bermuda Weather Service radar. Now we've got stormy weather centering along a front that's about 40 miles to our south. Other rains are locally heavy, but not necessarily thunderstorms in our general area moving in from the west. Some of the heaviest is immediately to the south of Hamilton, even early today. However, the latest computer forecast models show that this front is going to get pushed by a high-pressure fairweather system over the northeastern United States southward, meaning as the day wears on, the heavier morning rains will diminish, push on to our south, and the high-pressure system takes over control of our weather as it builds right on top of us here by Thursday. And then for Friday into the weekend, just a few stray showers until a new cold front approaches us here on Sunday, with some scattered showers increasing into our area on Sunday. Other than that, though, in the tropics, nothing really much going on. Tropical waves, one right after another, noted at the current time. One coming in on the eastern Caribbean islands. There's another one in the central Atlantic at around 50 west. There's another one leaving Africa's west coast. None of these are expected to significantly develop due to strong westerly winds aloft over the tropical regions, keeping tropical depressions and storms from forming. So again, it's a rainy start to the day, and then the rains will slowly diminish some, with the high today 79 Fahrenheit, 26 Celsius. For tonight, cloudy, will drop it down to a 20% shower overnight low at 78 Fahrenheit, 26 Celsius. And then for Wednesday through Saturday, skies are going to be variably cloudy with just a 15% chance of a stray shower. Highs moving up tomorrow, 82 Fahrenheit, 28 Celsius. Thursday, 83 Fahrenheit, 28 Celsius. Friday, 84 Fahrenheit, 29 Celsius. And still warmer over the weekend.
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5: This one is going out to all those out there that participated in the Bermuda Trade Union Congress yesterday. The Labor Day, I'm telling you, it started off great and it ended at absolutely amazing. The turnout was great. Of course, they're going to keep on building back on it to get those. The numbers were really good. I really want to congratulate each and every one of you. But I'm going to tell you about my experience, right? So I put on the sneakers. I said to Mr. Blakeney, because he was going live, I said, okay, I'm coming off air. I'm going to go outside. I'm like, oh my God, outside. I'm like, it's still raining. But I'm like, it's all these people. I'm like, Mr. Blakeney, they're still going to march? He said, yes, for real, they're still going to march. I came inside, borrowed an umbrella, had my sneakers on, you know, and, you know, my walking clothes, you know. So I get to the corner by police station, for real, thinking they're turning right by Soul Food. No, boo. They turned left to police station down Front Street, along Front Street, up the hill of Birdcage. But I will tell you, I have to do a big shout out to all the affiliate unions, but I was in, and shout out to Linda and Nettie in Brown Avenue, because she is the president, and I'm going to say Sister Linda, right? Listen, Sister Linda and Nadine had the BPS crew. They didn't have no drums, but I'm going to tell you, their chants and their songs were on point. Hear me? We were sick. Listen, I was trying to learn some of these songs. And Shavana Simpson back there saying, Faria, tell Linda sing this one. Like, I know what BPSU sings. So, you know, Kimwana, listen, it was it was really, really good. I mean, the BPS group, and then in right after the BPS, you was the BTU, right? And then it was the Bermuda Firemen. Listen, fine, good-looking brothers. But they carried the swing. They had the gumbe drummers in between there. It was all good. When I say all good, and to see the amount of people that came out in the rain to support labor was absolutely amazing. So it was, of course, I'm gonna tell you the lineup for all of you all that missed it. So it's the Bermuda Public Service Union, the BPSU, the Bermuda Industrial Union, which is the BIU, the Bermuda Union of Teachers, which was the BUT, the Bermuda Fire Service Association, which is the BFSA, the Bermuda Prison Officers Association, which is the BPOA, the Bermuda Police Association. Shout out to Kenton out there this morning, and the entire Bermuda Police Service, because they continue to serve our island with dignity and pride. Want to shout out to them as well, which is the BPA, and of course the Electricity Supply Trade Union, which is the ESTU. I want to say thank you to the entire Balco team shouting out to you all this morning, including Christopher Famous and Mr. Keynes and all the ladies in customer service, all the engineers, my nephew Ashton, Blair Stevens, shouting out to each and every one of you out there, Denzel, you know, all of you all that are out there, Aaron, I went to school with Aaron, he's over there at the Balco as well, the Bermuda, we have to give a lot of respect to the Bermuda Entertainment Union, and that is, you know, where we are, we're in the entertainment industry here at Hot 107.5 Magic 102, the hits of today and yesterday. So I have to give thanks because the videos are coming in. Miss Barbara Burt, I'm telling you, my auntie, my only auntie that I, by blood that I have, currently existing from the same, my mother and her, they have the same mother. I will tell you, listen, we ended it well. Patricia Pett Pugson, we ended it very well. It was really, really a good day. Nadine Brown Evans, Ashley, listen, Ariana, Lindsay, we turned it up yesterday. It was a really good day. Miss Stovall, Reverend Tweed, listen, I saw Linda Benavides, I saw Robin Tucker, I saw John Seymour. There's so many people that were out here yesterday. Mr. Keynes, Jason, everyone who was meant to be here was here. And I have to shout out to you. I did write it down. Have to shout out to you because, listen, if you all ever want a vendors, listen, one thing you know you have good vendors when they turn up in the rain and people are standing in the rain for their food and their beverages. So I want to do a big shout out to Brown's Finger Licking Good this morning, Reggae Soca Spice this morning, and also Ashley's Lemonade. Also, I cannot forget the 7-day Adventist, they did a health screening. So I want to shout out, we're saying, you know, let's give thanks because these folks turned up in the rain. And when I say they turned up in the rain, they turned it up. It was such an excellent turnout, everyone. So with the 7-day Adventist, they did health screenings yesterday upstairs in the BIU. And I mean, it was busy. I even went and got my sugar, the pressure. You know, they had a dentist on duty. It was great. I want to say thank you to the Adventist, 7-day Adventist community for taking advantage of knowing, you know, when to market. Timing is also is very important. And yesterday, I tell you, it was perfect timing. It went over so lovely. People sat in the rain. Listen, it was tense and all, but people sat in the rain. They danced in the rain. They talked in the rain. We got together as one. So it's just about that time that we need to, you know, give thanks.
6: Give thanks and praises to the Most High.
5: That's right, God is known as Jah as well.

And that's what it was. That's what it was yesterday. One love. We got together and we were feeling all right. May that go on into today and the rest of the week, Bermuda. This one's giving out to Mr. Glenn Blakeney because, listen, yesterday I got to actually see Mr. Blakeney in a whole different light. I mean, he was out there skanking with Robert Bart. I mean, they were skanking. Let's get together and feel all right. This one's giving out to all the affiliated unions, the Bermuda Public Service, the Bermuda Industrial Union, the Bermuda Union of Teachers. Of course, they are returning back to the classroom. Also going out to the Bermuda Fire Service, the Bermuda Prison Officers Association, the Bermuda Police Association, the Electricity Supply Trade Union, the Bermuda Entertainment Union. I even was on the dance floor with Mr. Fox yesterday. Much love to you, Mr.

This was what Labor Day was all about. It brought all parties together. So it was nothing but love, and it was one love. As we are now into another week, One Love Bermuda, wherever you're listening in from, school kids, whether you are in primary, middle school, and or high, or going into Bermuda College, I want to say to you, it is about one love. It doesn't matter what parish you are going to or coming from, it is one love. We get together, we learn together, we live together. We pray together. We are in one island, Bermuda. There is no other island like ours, and it is paradise. So we come together in unity, and we come together in love. And as I want to shout out to all of our intercessory prayer warriors, all of our pastors, bishops, everyone in ministry, we want to thank you for your love and your kind prayers over this beautiful island, Bermuda, that we will stay as one.

Yes, we got a lot of love. Yes, we got one love, one heart. Let's get together. Is exactly what we did yesterday here on Union Square. It was great. I also have to shout out to the PHC. Listen, because they just had it all up. Listen, in their bright neon green, yellow yesterday. When I say you all, I don't want to call. When I say the spirits were present yesterday, it was something to support, definitely, because if you all don't know what Labor Day is about, you definitely need, you know, do some research on, because I did some research on, you know, what Labor Day was about and why it came about, you know. So each and every one of us that are out there working in all of these different positions, bus drivers, taxi drivers, every worker, every teacher, every fire service. Listen, next year, the march is going to be so filled with people, okay, coming together in one love, that it's going to be backed up, okay, where it's going to form a U. That is how big the march will be next year. But we got a little bit of Donnie McClurkin with Caribbean Melody. That's right, it's Tuesday.

This one is going out to Miss Zoo, Miss Powell. It's going out to Mama Angie. Yes, Shakobi Baisden, Karen, Tina Athens, the Leaf Man, Mr. Bean, and the Bean family, to your daughter and your mother. It's going out to, listen, happy Tuesday to Letitia, Kalina, Kenton, Jamaica, Angeli, Angelina, John Duncan, Mr. Fox, Rooster, Man, Mr. J.R. Jones, Verna Wilkinson, Claire Ann Raina, Cindy, Miss Griffin, Norat, Kathy Bean, Davana, Nadia, Colleen DeGrella, Lori Anderson, Daniels. Happy Tuesday to you. Kowa, Zena, Gina, Spence, Virgil, Karen and Donna Engelman, Roxanne Christopher, Mr. and Mrs. Keynes, Tariq Bean, and Mr. Glenn Bascom, my former school teacher. My former school teacher, Nikinji Swan, happy Tuesday to you. Jackie and Jacqueline and Jody Eve. Miss Eve, it was great to see you out here yesterday. Shavana Simpson, Nadine, Ashley Flo, Jill, all of you all. Jill Thompson, stay locked in to Magic 102.7.

0: This one's also going out to One Body in Christ Movement. They were out here moving it, shaking it yesterday and praising the Lord.
1: Now listen, we say it like this, we say, oh,

0: Yes, I want to see.
1: And this one is going out to Bishop Vernon Lamb. It's going out to Pastor Clarky Miners and his First Lady down there at the Miracle Temple Church of God. It's also going out to Pastor Shane Scott, Pastor Jamico Smith, Pastor Blanche at Glory Temple, Reverend Lamb, Reverend Tweed, Mr. and Mrs. Jacobs, Reverend Santucci, Pastor Armstrong, Bishop Lendy, Pastor Dean Smith. And it's going out to the Better Covenant Church family. This is Caribbean Melody. You got your mind made up. It's going out to each and every one of the churches in and around the beautiful island of Bermuda. Paradise, our home. Even like Pentecostal. Church of God of Prophecy. St. Mary's Beulah Temple, Ellen Temple is going out to all the churches.
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1: So going out to Pastor King and his First Lady King. Happy Tuesday, Janae King.

0: Yes, you're locked into Magic 102.7, the hits of today and yesterday. Under the blood, may we stay under the blood and stay in love, one love. Let's get together and feel. Let's get together and be all right, feel all right, pray right, act right, and do what is right. Of course, I'll never forget Bishop Lamb said, we are living in a time where, listen, right is right and wrong is wrong. And that is the time that we're living in today. You're locked into Magic 102.7, the hits of today and yesterday.
1: You said...
0: This one is going out to every single one of you, especially our students returning back to school. Whether you're a college student, a high school student, a primary school student, a preschool student, this one's going out to you.
1: You said, we want our spaces back. Now some have gone. So my question is simple. They're very simple. What are we doing with the space? Sugumani! Do it for yourselves!
0: This one's going out to you. It's going out to our little listeners. 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

0: 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The question is also, when opportunity comes, will we take it?
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5: Yes, we are Magic 102.7, the hits of today and yesterday. And of course, you know, there is some great people's birthday today. And so we have to do our due diligence. And we have lined up for them the birthday prayer by God's Will James. And that is who this one is by. And so we want to say happy birthday to Valerie, Betty, Rainer, from your beautiful sister, Roberta, and your entire family. Happy birthday to Leanna Barnett. Happy birthday to you. Happy birthday to Jamaica Bailey. Happy birthday to Ryan with an I. Happy birthday to Tina. Yes, Tina, you're locked in. I hope you're locked in from overseas. But we're saying happy birthday to you. Happy birthday to Antoine Allboy. Happy belated birthday to Harmony Joy Wilson. Happy birthday to you. And happy belated birthday to Miss Phyllis Forbes. I want to personally say happy belated birthday, because we were not Yeah, yesterday, you know, it was all about the Labor Day, but listen, happy birthday week to each and every one of you. I also say happy belated birthday to Jamila Johnson, celebrating her birthday as well. You know, they're sisters, Jamika and Jamila, but, you know, Jamika's now married to a Bailey, so she's Jamika Johnson Bailey. So if you see those beautiful ladies in and or the gentlemen's around the beautiful islands of Bermuda. So happy birthday to Miss Phillips Forbes. Happy birthday to Harmony Joy Wilson. Happy birthday to Antoine Allboy, Tina Ryan with an I, Jamika Bailey, Jamila Johnson, Leanna Barnett. And happy birthday to Valerie Betty Rayner from your beautiful sister, Roberta, and your family. This one is going out to each and every one of you. This is the birthday prayer.

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1: Happy birthday. That was happy birthday going out to Valerie Betty Rayner from your beautiful sister Roberta Simmons out there today and your wonderful entire family. Happy birthday, Sister Leanna. Happy birthday, Jamaica Bailey and Jamila Johnson. Ryan with an I. Happy birthday, Tina. Antoine Oboy, Harmony Joy. Happy birthday to you. Happy belated birthday to Phillips Forbes from those down there at the First Church of God. And listen, this one is going out to each and every one of you, as I hear the traffic out there is, you know, a little backed up due to the rain. You all are so excited to get into work today, and so I'm so proud of you, and you all are getting your kids, you know, out to school on time. Good day, Coley. You're on the air. 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
2: And good morning to you, Faria, on this nice rainy day.
1: That's right. Happy Tuesday, Miss Cynthia Swoon. How you doing,
2: and
1: beautiful?
2: How are you today?
1: I'm thankful.
2: You're very bright.
1: Listen, it must have been that Labor Day month. I probably
2: Labor Day need, March, yeah.
1: Listen, I even had to take down the umbrella in March. When I saw Mr. Glam Blankety Skankin, I
2: threw the rain pattern on you.
1: Listen, it was showers of blessings. That's all I am going to say. It was showers of blessings. But when I saw people like Glenn Blakeney skanking, Glenn Blakeney was skanking, hear me? Mr. Glenn Blakeney, my boy. He was, I said, I never seen Mr. Well, you know, we don't party, so we just, you know, it's work. We do have fun behind the scenes, but we have not been dancing. So it was really a good day yesterday.
2: Yourself.
1: Yeah, and I saw I was hanging out with.
2: I can't get out like how I used to.
1: But listen, what we're gonna have to, you know, speak to the AN sports club so they can at least put on a bus, or the churches at the ends of the island, so put on a bus and so they can bring those folks down, you know, to these sorts of events. Just a suggestion.

0: to see you. So one of Shavonna Simpson, a girlfriend of mine, she's BPSU as well. And so she had on this tennis Adidas skirt yesterday. And so I said to her, I tell her she came dressed. So the PAC mattress were on top of the heel, but the beat of the drums just really got to your soul. And it was so good. It allowed us to be, you know, free and just, I really did. I enjoyed myself, you know, Pet Pugs in, Andrea Hassel. Listen, we enjoyed ourselves yesterday. Time, right? We surely did. I had coffee and potato over there. Jason Hayward. I left the station, went over, got breakfast for Mr. Blickney and I, came back, you know, came on the ear from 7. It was really a good day. Yeah, I got to talk to Mr. Cairns, Mr. Dickerson. I talked to those folks at OBA. It was a really good day in unison. I even talked to Chris Farbit. Mr. Farbit was saying how this is one of the best turnouts in years. And so I really want to commend each and every one of you that pray. You know, some people stay at home and pray it. So I'm thankful for them as well, because not all the time when people are supporting, you actually see them in support. And so I want to thank those that were behind the scenes that we didn't see, you know, out to the event. But we do know that you support the Labor Day March and the union. So we want to say thank you to each and every one of those, especially folks like you, because you helped to pave the way, Miss Swan.
1: Yeah, and those before me paved the way for me.
0: That's right. And so that's why I think, I know that it's very important for this to carry on. And it's such a positive community. And I don't even want to call it an event. It's an experience.
1: And nice to know they had the bus for the seniors.
0: Yes, they had the bus for the seniors, and the seniors got on the bus. And I was thinking, Nikita said, you better. I told Nikita I was going to get on the bus. She said, hurry up for real, go now. I didn't get on the bus.
1: leave for the seniors.
0: Okay.
1: belated birthday wishes.
0: Mm-hmm.
1: Lois Mabry celebrated her 80th birthday yesterday.
0: Okay, Miss Mabry celebrating her 80th.
1: It's coming from her family, friends, and church members.
0: Okay.
1: And Jamal Dean, happy belated birthday to him also. It was yesterday.
0: Awesome.
1: Coming from his family, friends, and church members.
0: Okay. Yes, thank you so much. So we'll play a little bit of, what do I have here? Coming up next, we're going to play. Yes, God bless you. Thank you so much, Miss Swan. So we're going to play a little bit of Sherwin Gardner, Find Me Here, Blessings. Whether you're driving in or around, wherever you are riding, may blessings find you wherever you are. And this one's going out to the school teachers, the principals. May blessings find you, your faculty, and your students. Blessings right where you are today.

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Yeah.

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8: And good morning, I'm meteorologist Johnny Storm in the Hurricane Weather Center. We're even early today looking at Bermuda Weather Service radar. Now we've got stormy weather centering along a front that's about 40 miles to our south. Other rains are locally heavy, but not necessarily thunderstorms in our general area moving in from the west. Some of the heaviest is immediately to the south of Hamilton, even early today. However, the latest computer forecast models show that this front is going to get pushed by a high-pressure fairweather system over the northeastern United States southward, meaning as the day wears on, the heavier morning rains will diminish, push on to our south, and the high-pressure system takes over control of our weather as it builds right on top of us here by Thursday. And then for Friday into the weekend, just a few stray showers until a new cold front approaches us here on Sunday, with some scattered showers increasing into our area on Sunday. Other than that, though, in the tropics, nothing really much going on. Tropical waves, one right after another, noted at the current time. One coming in on the eastern Caribbean islands. There's another one in the central Atlantic at around 50 west. There's another one leaving Africa's west coast. None of these are expected to significantly develop due to strong westerly winds aloft over the tropical regions, keeping tropical depressions and storms from forming. So, again, it's a rainy start to the day, and then the rains will slowly diminish some, with the high today 79 Fahrenheit, 26 Celsius. For tonight, cloudy, will drop it down to a 20% shower overnight low at 78 Fahrenheit, 26 Celsius. And then for Wednesday through Saturday, skies are going to be variably cloudy with just a 15% chance of a stray shower. Highs moving up tomorrow, 82 Fahrenheit, 28 Celsius. Thursday, 83 Fahrenheit, 28 Celsius. Friday, 84 Fahrenheit, 29 Celsius. And still warmer over the weekend.
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0: This is Nobody Greater. That's right, it's Nobody Greater Than God. This one is by Vashawn Mitchell. You're locked into Magic 102.7, the hits of today and yesterday. Hey, buckle up and turn it up. It's Nobody Greater.

0: Eternal God and Heavenly Father, we come before your throne of grace this morning. We know that you never sleep nor slumber. We know that you love to hear the prayers of your people. We know that you do not forget the cry of the humble. This morning, you have blessed us with a new day. Help us, Lord, to live today for your glory. Lord, open the door of forgiveness to those that have come short. May we find grace in your sight this day. Lord, lead us through the highway of life today. Grant peace to those that said goodbye to a loved one at the graveyard yesterday. Help us to help our brothers and sisters. Lord, give wisdom and compassion to those in authority. When we close our eyes at the end of today, Lord, please grant us peace. Watch over us and wake us with great anticipation for tomorrow. This we ask in Jesus' name. Amen.
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0: This one is going out to all the mothers out there that have gotten their kids up and ready for school today. We want to say thank you. And also, thank you to all the wonderful grandmothers, the aunties, the godmothers, saying thank you, Mama. This one is by Sizzla.
1: Hey, Mama.
0: Thank you, Mama.
1: Hi, Mama.
0: Yes.
2: For my, oh, my. For Mama to cry.
0: That's right. It doesn't matter what you sent your child to school with in their lunchbox today. They're saying, thank you, Mama. Doesn't matter where or how you got their school clothes, but you got them. We're saying, thank you, Mama.

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A few featured guest artists will be Loretta Adderley, Sharon Brangman, Sean Herman, Olivia Hamilton, and Willard Birch. MC for the night will be Patrice Frith Haywood. 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
1: So this in the Acts 1 is going out to every strong woman out there. And this one's going out to Deborah Roseanne Edwards. It is going out to all the wonderful strong women. Erna DeGraff, Vincent, First Lady Vincent Lamb, Bishop, First Lady Ruth Ann Lamb. It is going out to all the First Ladies. First Lady Scott, First Lady, listen, Lashana, even though it is your birthday, you're still a strong woman. Carmelita, it is going out to all of you. It is also going out to, I got a beautiful list of women. It's going to go out to the Eve sisters, Miss Eve as well. Sarah Jackson, this one is going out to you. It's also going out to Donna and Karen Ingham. Today, it's also going out to Roberta Simmons. Today, listen, Gina Spence Virgil, this one is going out to you. Roxanne Christopher, Pat Pugsin, Gina Davis, this is going out to you, wonderful ladies, as you're locked into Magic 102. This one's also going out to Grand Blakeney, strong one. Yes, each and every one of you are strong. This one's going out to our educators today, the women in leadership in and around the beautiful island of Bermuda. Miss Johnson, this one's going out to you.

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Yes, you're locked into Magic 102.7, the hits of today and yesterday. Happy Tuesday to each and every one of you out there. We got Goodness of God by CC Winans. Happy Tuesday to each and every one of you. You know what happens when we got the goodness of God in and around the beautiful islands of Bermuda or Canada, North America, Puerto Rico, Hawaii, USA, the Virgin Islands, and of course, Jamaica, and you know, our motherland Africa. Yes, this one is going out to each and every one of you in all the beautiful lands around the world.

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1: It's just about that time. 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It is time for you. It is time for us. Yes, not listen, each and every one of you. 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
2: It is time. It is now 9:25. It's time for Every Praise by Hezekiah Walker. But I want to say to each and every one of you, if you have a school shout out tomorrow, you know, the majority are returning back to school tomorrow. So, you know, you got to leave home extra early to avoid the traffic. And of course, you know, still using care, caution, and courtesy on the roads. Okay. But what I'm looking for is some more. We would like to get some more shout outs either to the Bermuda College, to the high schools, which is Cedar Bridge, and the Barclay Institute. And it can even be a homeschool, middle school, a specialty school. Listen, nursery school, if you want to shout out to your child, your grandkid, your godparent, and or teachers and faculty, give us a call at 297-1027. And that is on air. Or you can give us a call after 10 a.m. You can give us a call at 297-1076. And you can also email us. You can email us at Faria, which is spelled F as in Foxtrot, E as in Edward, R as in Romeo, I as in India, A as in Alpha, yes, at Hot with two T's, 1075bermuda.com. And that is an email for you all to send your email of your list in. You can also feel free to send me a WhatsApp, which many people do that as well. And that WhatsApp number is 5377467. They do not have to be in the beautiful islands of Bermuda. You can be sending me a WhatsApp all the way from Africa, Jamaica, North Carolina, Hawaii, Puerto Rico, anywhere in the world. You're going to add 4415377467. We want to have a great call out to our students and anyone that wants to give a congratulations and wishing well. Someone wants to call in tomorrow and do a prayer over our school folks. Feel free to do so tomorrow morning. We will be doing that 7:15 time. And then we'll have, of course, the news at 7:30. And then we can do some more call outs, some more prayers. Also, we're going to be doing a morning affirmation. Let's start this week off great. We're going to be doing a morning affirmation over our students and ourselves and over our country. And we'll be doing that tomorrow morning here on Magic 102.7. Because you know, it's one love as we are together. You know, if we can't get along down here together, how we want to go up there? You know, because if you can't get along down here, how are you going to get along up there? And then I'm also going to be sharing a bit of Bishop Lamb's message, and I want to encourage other persons as well, because this is the community station. 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
1: Because all the

Yes, every praise is to our God. This next one coming up is for a special request. It's going out to Karen and Donna Engelman. It's also going out to Robin Swan. This one is Blessings. And it's going out to you all, you as well.

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Blessings over the entire island of Bermuda and inter-island communications. Mr. Fox and Mr. Pitcher, blessings. This one's going out to

0: 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Congratulations and blessings over you. And I want to say to Tessa, today, blessings all over you. To my girl, Tasha, over there in the hair salon, blessings all over each and every.
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3: And this one is going out to all my humble and kind folks locked into Magic 102.7. Happy Tuesday, Aunt Carolyn. Happy Tuesday to Mr. Wilson Sr. and Albert Wilson Jr. We want to say, stay humble, stay kind. Also to Rosie and the grandkids out there. Also, Mr. KD, stay humble and kind.

This, grandpa. This one's also going out to Miss Beulah Armstrong. This one is also going out to Andrea Hassel. And Betty. The water aerobics. Majorettes. Miss Pringle, I'm thinking of you on this beautiful Tuesday.

0: Rouge. Good morning, caller. You're on the air. Welcome to Magic 102.7. Good morning.
1: Listen, I would like to send out a happy birthday wish. Can you hear me?
0: I certainly can. We all can hear you.
1: Oh, great. I would like to send out a happy birthday wish to my cousin, Tyrone Stubble, over in Scotland. And that's coming from also his sister, Leola Stubble, Joanne Talbot, and Queenie Stubble.
0: Okay, that is beautiful.
1: And his nieces and nephews and his children that live in Bermuda as well.
0: Awesome. Yeah, so we want to say happy birthday going out to Mr. Stovall this morning from the entire family as he's locked in to Magic 102.7 over there in Scotland. And this is an overseas call.
1: He should be. And if you could play something nice for him, bro, I appreciate it.
0: You know, I'll play Every Gray Here for him.
1: Oh, great. Thank you.
0: You're so very welcome. God bless you.
1: And you have a blessed day. Thank you very much.
0: No problem, Ferrero Rocher. Have a beautiful day.
1: Bye-bye.
0: And so, hey, listen, talking about that, you know, it is so many callers. And then, so my newest one, well, it's not new because, listen, the names are beautiful, right? So my name is Ferrari. I want to do a shout out to Brother Duane. He used to attend First Church of God. I believe he now resides in Barbados or Bahamas. Shout out to him this morning. He used to call me Ferrari. And shout out to Brother Wendell Eve this morning. Ask him, where's the farine pie? This one's going out to Brother Stovall over there in Scotland, celebrating his birthday, coming from his loving friends and family all around the world.

0: Happy birthday to Mr. Stavo as he's locked in all the way out there in Scotland. You're listening to, you know, the magic, the one and the O and the two, the point and the seven FAM, the hits of today and yesterday. I'm going to share this with the listening audience of this hour because, listen, it's just about that time. It is now 9:50, 1 a.m. I was going to save this one for tomorrow, but this is what has dropped in my spirit this morning while being on air. Keep building, keep achieving for today and your brighter future ahead. But remember to pick up. Embrace the fire of the torch that is being handed to you to carry on. Keep building, keep achieving for today and a brighter future. Keep the torch lit and pass it on because it is a bright future ahead. Keep building, keep achieving, not just for today, but for a brighter future. And that is the words for today. And this very next one is going out to you.
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0: This very next one is going out to Pat Pugson. It's I Feel Good. Yes, I Feel Good by Fred Hammond because she is feeling good. She's locked into Magic 102.7. And, you know, I really want to say this to Pat Pugson this morning. You know what? Ever since you gave your heart to the Lord and you became a member of the First Church of God, the Chapel of the Anointing, because there is a new and a fresh anointing in the house down there at First Church of God, you have been feeling even more good than ever before. So I want to say congratulate you and continue to, you know, feel good. This one's going out to, yes, Tasha as well. Tasha Furbit, they're the triplets. I Feel Good by Fred Hammond.

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1: Yes, sir. I'm going to be stepping away on this one. I want to say thank God for another beautiful day. Listen, we are feeling good. We are looking good. And it is a good day. You're locked into Magic. Yes, the one, the O, the 2.7 FM. The hits of today and yesterday. This one is Thank God for This and Thank God for That. Yes, thank God for this. And I want to say happy Tuesday to Mr. and Mrs. Jacobs as they are locked in to Magic 102.7. And if I missed any of you, I know I didn't, but to all of those doctors, those nurses, those caregivers in and around the beautiful island of Bermuda or worldwide, wherever you are, I want to say thank God for you. Thank God for our educators. Each and every one of you, Miss Pringle, Mr. Bascom, Nikinji Warren, listen, I want to say thank God to you, to Miss Sandra, thank God to you, thank God to all the school teachers, Mr. Walter Stevens, thank God for you, thank God to each and every one of our educators, Peggy Jackson, thank God for you. I'm going to be stepping away on this one, but I want to say thank God for this.
2: Thank God for that. Thank God for every moment.
1: I have to say thank God for my church, for our church family, the First Church of God family up in Somerset, Angle Street, and North Shore.

0: Listen, I want to say this. I want to take it from the top. But I really had to just thank God, because honestly, if you all knew about, yeah, if you was present yesterday, okay, Miss Stubble. you know, she gets to support me. I have to shout out to you, because listen, boogie on down the road. But I just have to say thank God, because I was so scared that I wasn't going to wake up in time for work this morning. Something the enemy was trying, kept on saying, 8:30. I'm like, you ain't playing with me this morning. So I want to thank God for this. Yes. So it's now in the 10 o'clock hour. Evangelist Nikita Robinson is coming up next. Thank God for this and thank God for that. I'll see you all back here tomorrow morning at 7 a.m.
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2: Let me hear the worshipers!

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Please forgive me and help me avoid sinning again. I believe your Son, Jesus Christ, died for my sins, was resurrected from the dead, is alive, and hears my prayer. I invite Jesus to become the Lord of my life, to rule and reign in my heart from this day forward. Please send your Holy Spirit to help me and to do your will for the rest of my life. In Jesus' name I pray.

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1: Wow! We're going to do this quick. Come on, we got to roll through this.

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That's right. We're marching on. Two victory is one. That's talking about the Labor Day March and us. You know what? Let me tell you this, right? Good morning to you. I made it. Good morning. Bom dia. Buenos dias. Magadanu maga. Bonjour. Gui maru. Ohio gazaimusu. Sawadi panchao. Magwanani. Habari gani. Junachimo. Borda. And zao shang hao to each and every one of you. Let's officially open up in the Lord's Prayer before I start rambling. Here we go. Our Father, who art in heaven, hallowed be thy name. Thy kingdom come, thy will be done on earth as it is in heaven. Give us this day our daily bread, and forgive us of our trespasses as we forgive those who trespass against us. And lead us not into temptation, but deliver us from evil. For thine is the kingdom, the power, and the glory forever and ever. Amen. Amen. So good to see some of you at the march yesterday. It really, really, really was. And to all the various unions out there, I still can't believe it's so many as there are. And it was good to hear from each of their presidents or, you know, the vice presidents or whoever they had to come and speak yesterday. It was very, very, very uplifting day yesterday, and I'm so encouraged. I know I see it's 10:29, and, you know, we've got Pastor Kent Bascom coming in at 10:30 for Testimony Tuesday. So today is a Tuesday. Ephesians 4:32 says to be kind to one another, tenderhearted, sympathetic, and forgiving of one another, even as God in Christ forgave you. It's also a transformed Tuesday. Romans 12:2 says, and be not conformed to this world, but be ye transformed by what? The renewing of your mind, that ye may prove what is that good and acceptable, perfect will of God. You guys, we're going to come back and we're going to open up the phone lines for all of you a little bit later, but right about now we've got God's Got Me, and right after that we're going to have Pastor Kent Bascom from St. Philip's AME. Yeah, he'll be joining us. Keep it here. Magic 102.7. Good morning.

0: Yeah, get ready to do your part, fam. God's got me. That's right.
1: Sing this tune in the afternoon.
0: God's got me. God's got me all night, all day. I just say God's got me. Woo, feels so good to be loved by you. You got me and I got you. Yeah, let me hear you say it. God's got me. You better believe God's got me. Absolutely, he absolutely does have me with no shadow of a doubt. Let me tell you. And he's got somebody else as well. In the name of Reverend Kent Bascom from St. Philip's AME. So it is Testimony Tuesday. And I wanted to read you guys the scripture that solidifies Testimony Tuesday, which is Revelation 12:11, which says, and they overcame him by what? The blood of the Lamb, and by what? The word of their testimony. And they loved not their lives unto the death. You got it? All right, good. Good morning, Reverend Kent Bascom. How are you?
2: Good morning. I'm so excited to be here. I really am.
0: I'm excited to have you.
2: Yes.
0: Really, really excited to have you. And thank you for supporting our fifth Sunday worship assembly.
2: Yes.
0: We really appreciate that. You guys know the next one is November, and we're going to be in the west end of the island then, but you all are still welcome to come. Absolutely. So now, how long you've been at St. Philip's now?
2: Oh, since Easter Sunday. That was my first Sunday. The biggest Sunday of the Christian calendar. I was thrown in and baptized immediately.
0: I'm sorry, you guys, you should see the shock on my face.
2: Easter Sunday, you came in on Easter Sunday. Yes. So yeah,
0: wow.
2: Sunrise service, regular service, communion, all that.
0: All of that.
2: Yes, my first Sunday.
0: Oh my goodness.
2: So it was exciting.
0: Right.
2: Nervous, but God showed up and God showed out, and it was a wonderful reception, wonderful time in the Lord. It was
0: really?
2: Just a wonderful service, yes.
0: When did you hear that you were going to be at St. Philip's?
2: The Thursday night. Yes.
0: And you were surprised? Like, what was the reaction?
2: Well, I sort of knew
0: beforehand,
2: but I didn't think it was going to happen so fast.
0: Right, okay.
2: So when Thursday came and the bishop basically made the appointment, I basically had all day Saturday really to prepare a message or sermon. So I just went to her all day and I just had to get everything in place to be in the pulpit for Sunday. So it was exciting. Yeah, really.
0: And so
2: was.
0: Where were you before you were at St. Philip's? Where were you before?
2: Allen Temple.
0: Allen?
2: Yes.
0: Oh my goodness. They took you from the west to bring you to the east?
2: Yes. I know the deal and Reverend Emmanuel deal there.
0: Really? Yeah, so what was your position there at the time?
2: I was like an assistant in the ministry.
0: Really?
2: Yeah. Because I was still going through my ordination and whatnot and so forth.
0: Okay.
2: But they were great role models for me and great
0: leaders.
2: Praise the
0: Lord.
2: Yeah. I learned so much from him. He's so wise.
0: Is he really?
2: Yes, very wise. Yes.
0: Wow.
2: Yes, yeah.
0: Give me an example, please.
2: Sometimes I would consult with him about how to handle a situation that was pretty ticklish.
0: Really?
2: And it's not really apparent, but because of his experience in the ministry and whatnot, he was able to sort of bring some sort of levity and balance to what I was basically asking him.
0: Really?
2: Which I had never thought of before.
0: Wow.
2: You know, just how to handle delicate situations.
0: Of course,
2: and
0: absolutely.
2: Some things only come by like having lived long enough and having experienced certain things.
0: Yes.
2: You know, it's not in a textbook as such.
0: Right, exactly.
2: So those are the types of things that were.
0: Yeah.
2: Yes,
0: all right. Okay. So, when did you first come to the Lord? When did
2: 1977. I was 13.
0: Oh my God! I'm like
2: 1977. Yeah.
0: People remember. Like I can't remember the date I came to the Lord. 1977.
2: Yes.
0: Oh my goodness.
2: Under the ministry of Reverend Wilbelow Sr.
0: No way. And what church was that?
2: Allen Temple.
0: When
2: he pastored at Allen Temple.
0: Oh wow.
2: Yes.
0: And so tell me about that 13-year-old experience. And was like 13.
2: Yeah, you're thinking at 13, like really, what quote unquote sins have I committed? Like, why do I need salvation at such a young age? But we did. I did.
0: Right.
2: You know, the conviction of the Holy Spirit was so strong on my life at that time.
0: No way.
2: He was preaching. Yes. And he sang that song. I remember the song of invitation. Just now, your doubts give out, or just now, reject him no more. Just now, throw open the door. Let Jesus come into your heart. That was his song. If you are tired of the load of your sins, let Jesus come into your heart. And that song was sung in the hidden invitation. And I was in the balcony. And the Spirit of God just sort of, and my aunt, who was sitting next to me, sort of sensed it and sort of took me down to, Glenn and Jennifer Bascom.
0: Really?
2: You know Jennifer Bascom. Yes, Sister Jennifer Bascom, Brother Glenn, stalwarts in the faith.
0: Amen.

0: I love that that you still kept that, and we want to encourage our kids, even though you do, you still need to come to church on Sunday. Because what I appreciate about that is that we as parents allow our children to have their own special journey with Jesus Christ, our Lord and Savior.
1: Yes,
0: we can show them the way, we could tell them the way, but they still have to experience for themselves.
1: Yes.
0: So when you rededicated, did you do a rededication?
1: Yes.
0: Do you remember?
1: I was around 18?
0: Really?
1: Yeah, I did. Yeah.
0: Oh my gosh. So you read, from, rededicated at 18. Okay, and do tell.
1: And then I went from there, and still had challenges along the way.
0: Right.
1: And what I like to say, and this has sort of been resonating in my spirit, is that I may not have a testimony that's sort of dramatic and spectacular. You know, I saved from drugs. I saved from, you know, you hear a lot of those
0: Hey, you went partying. Excuse me. Hello, that's still the prodigal son.
1: I know it is.
0: You are the prodigal son. But
1: what I want to say is that God preserved me.
0: Yes.
1: It's a testament of preservation.
0: Yes.
1: As opposed to all the time being restored from something really dramatic.
0: Right.
1: So he kept me even in my waywardness.
0: Right.
1: I didn't go so far. I only went so far because his grace and his mercy seemed to encompass me. And I really couldn't. I was kept.
0: Right.
1: And so in one sense, it's a testament of preservation that I thank God for keep me from a lot of other things that could have been much more detrimental.
0: Coulda, shoulda, right? Yeah, right. Got you.
1: So it was one of those types of testimonies. There's not really...
0: No. It's
1: you know what I mean, right? Mean,
0: a testimony is a testimony nonetheless, okay?
1: Yes.
0: And, you know, the thing is that it gives honor and glory to God. And you, like you said, it's about how God preserved you, even when you had one foot in and one foot out, you know?
1: Yeah.
0: God preserved you during that time because, like you said, so many other things could have happened to you. You got that bike, you know? Unfortunately, some of our young people have succumbed to, you know, bike injuries, you know, you know, all of that. And so, like, he preserved you.
1: Yes.
0: To God be the glory because he saw your heart.
1: Yes. Yes.
0: You know, he knew your heart.
1: Yes.
0: All right. So there, we're back in. We're rededicated. And then what is our journey?
1: And then I'm getting more involved now in the spiritual side of the church, teaching Sunday school.
0: You taught Sunday school?
1: Yes, I taught Sunday school for many years and became the superintendent of Sunday school at Allen Temple.
0: Oh, really?
1: Yeah. So
0: I
1: just love working with the youth. Like, that seemed to be, you know, I just love working with them and showing them a better way or a way of the Lord, you know, based on the current challenges that they may be facing.
0: Absolutely.
1: But it's really interesting because they're just, you know, the young people are different from older person. They have different challenges. They have different outlooks. And it's the way you have to sort of operate in wisdom with them and be sort of not too lenient, but not sort of to the point where you're watering down the scriptures. You have to sort of be firm, truthful. But I find that the key is that if you care, if they sense that you care, that's the key. Love it. If you have to be loving and caring. And once they sense that, then they pretty much follow your lead. Like, they want somebody that cares. They really do.
0: That's it.
1: And especially in this generation now, Gen Z, the number one thing that they want is authenticity. That's the
0: Are
1: word.
0: Are you serious?
1: That's the word. Authenticity. Yes.
0: Okay.
1: Yes. Yes. Wow. One of my daughters is millennial.
0: Is she?
1: Yeah. And it's about being authentic. Like, they don't have time for, like, playing church stuff and all these types of things. They want people that are real, and they can sense and they can know.
0: Exactly.
1: They can pick out who's sincere and who's not and who's
0: really?
1: Real. Yes. That's our young people, our Gen Z. So that's important.
0: So how many children do you have?
1: Two.
0: Two? Go ahead.
1: Two daughters, 23, 26.
0: And their names are?
1: Zoe Keynes and Tara Bascom.
0: Okay. So yes. Zoe and Tara.
1: Yeah.
0: Mm. Okay. So Zoe and Tara. Mm. And what do you hope that Zoe and Tara learns from you?
1: That's a really good question because I was thinking about it this morning.
0: Really?
1: Like, I know I'm good at sharing, and the kids probably gonna ask about my family. I want them to have a personal relationship with the Lord for themselves.
0: That's it. Mm-hmm.
1: Separate from me. Mm-hmm. And I always like to give this example, and I've shared this with my Sunday school students. If you saw Uncle Kent acting foolish somewhere, doing things that were unchristian-like.
0: Right.
1: I want your faith to be such a way, even though you know what I've sort of taught you, to be such a way that you may be disappointed in what you see, but that's not going to rock your faith in God.
0: Wow.
1: Because your faith is not through me. I saw Uncle Kent doing this and that, therefore I'm not going to follow anymore.
0: Exactly.
1: It's not about me. It's about God. So you have to establish your relationship with God in such a way that the people that you probably look up to, quote unquote, spiritually, if they fall, you still keep going on.
0: That's it.
1: Because you had a personal relationship.
0: You had a personal relationship.
1: Yes.
0: If, oh my gosh.
1: And that is developed through personal devotions on a daily basis, spending time reading his word, praying, meditating, memorizing, those types of things, and just being sort of spending time in intimate time.

0: time with the Lord, one-on-one with yourself.
1: Okay.
0: And cultivating that relationship, just like you do with your friends. You hang around your friends.
1: Right.
0: And your best friends are the best friends because you hung around them mm-hmm. more times than the next person.
1: Right.
0: Same way with the Lord.
1: You hang around Jesus. You hang around Jesus.
0: Hang out with him. Like,
1: there you go.
0: Yeah.
1: I like that. Hang out with Jesus. Oh, my goodness. I love it, love it, love it. Now, you've got two beautiful daughters, Tara, Zoe. Mm. Mom, your wife.
0: Yeah, Teresa.
1: Hi, Teresa. Yes, how are you?
0: Teresa Bascom.
1: So how Teresa is accepting her first lady position?
0: Oh, wow. It's amazing.
1: Really?
0: You know why it's amazing?
1: Because what is that?
0: I haven't said one thing to say, like, you have to do this or you should do that. Nothing. I kept quiet.
1: Right.
0: And the Lord has automatically moved on her heart and shown her. And right. she has taken to it like a right. fish to water, doing things, ministering in different right. capacities. Uh-huh. I never asked her to do anything.
1: Right. Really?
0: You know, I don't say, oh, yeah, the first lady, no, therefore you have to do this. Therefore, none of that.
1: Right.
0: And she's just, Lord is moving in her life as well. And she just sees and where is a need, she meets it.
1: Really?
0: She's very a very giving and generous person, yes.
1: Oh, I love that.
0: Yeah, yeah, very
1: And how
0: much.
1: Long have you been married?
0: 11 years.
1: Really?
0: It'll be 11 years on the 12th, which is this Saturday.
1: Oh, happy 11th
0: Thank
1: anniversary.
0: You. Thank you.
1: Woo! September 12th. Okay, September the 12th.
0: Yes.
1: Oh, my, how did you two meet?
0: I did. We worked at the same company.
1: Did you really?
0: Yeah.
1: You worked at the same company?
0: Yeah, so we went from there, yeah.
1: Well, how did you, do tell me, how did you quarter, how did you guys?
0: Well, we worked at the same company. Oh, so boss. That's a no-no.
1: Like,
0: that's a no-no.
1: Rev is like, look, Nikita, I don't want to let you know this, but yeah, I was a superior.
0: So when that all came to light, that was a no-no. The big boss said, you know, we can't have that, so why don't we have to leave?
1: Really?
0: Remember, if you're appraising someone, that's like your direct report.
1: Right.
0: That's not sort of kosher either. It's
1: okay.
0: not really on.
1: No, but I'm glad. Thank you for your transparency. I loved it.
0: Yeah.
1: So what happened? You two were at a crossroads.
0: Yeah, so we both looked, and she found another job. And
1: did she?
0: She left, yeah.
1: Real? Oh, my God.
0: And then we continued our courtship.
1: Of course you did.
0: Yeah. And then we got married. Yeah.
1: And then you got married.
0: Yeah.
1: Look at it. No, I've never, I'm that, you know, it's just like, uh-uh.
0: She's probably shaking her head. No, oh, my God, I believe you tell that story.
1: But it's the truth of the matter. And how many other people have been in that predicament? And it's like, okay, but thank you. Thank God that she said, okay, I'll make the sacrifice.
0: Yes.
1: And I'll go ahead and find another job because I want this relationship to work, you know?
0: Yes.
1: And were you both saved at the same time?
0: Yes.
1: And
0: at the time, we were, yes.
1: Yeah. You both, yeah. And what church was she at the time?
0: She was, what's the gentleman? Lendy?
1: She's at Agape Faith Kingdom?
0: No, but she had attended Lendy's, yes.
1: She was at Agape?
0: Yes, Agape, right.
1: Agape,
0: right,
1: yeah, okay. Yeah. Oh, that's where she
0: that's
1: was?
0: First, yeah,
1: all
0: right. That was who she would attend, yeah.
1: Oh, really?
0: Yeah, and then she obviously started coming to Allen Temple after.
1: Oh, then she started to come to Allen Temple. Yeah, okay, and then you guys made the transition to St. Philip. Look at that. Look at that. Oh, my goodness. Oh, and I love it because, you know, I love the ministry at Agape Faith Kingdom ministry as well. So to see, you know, where she's gone. Mm. What is it about your walk that was the hardest, you would say? What was the hardest part? And was like, God, are you still there? Like, what's going on?
0: The hardest part is really living this life out in amongst family, like, because family know you.
1: Oh,
0: that's the challenge.
1: Okay.
0: It really is challenging, you know?
1: All right.
0: That's the person that know how to push what buttons and
1: to And then sometimes they're the closest to you.
0: Yeah, so that's the challenge to me. If you can live this Christian life in amongst your family and those who know you best, that's, then you've sort of, that's, you know, that's growth, that's spiritual growth. I think that's the key, that's the litmus test, right?
1: Okay.
0: Because many of us can live in our front, you know, in church on Sundays and outside.
1: Absolutely, Saturday,
0: Sunday,
1: we can
0: do all that,
1: we
0: right?
1: do all of that, right?
0: But really, rubber meets the road is it's like, you know, like what are you like, what would your wife say and what would your daughter say?
1: Oh.
0: Like, yeah, you know, like, is this guy really for
1: exactly.
0: real? Like, does he espouse these Christian principles that he talks about, you know, outside of the home? Like, is there congruency? I'm a big, just a big word, right?
1: Mm-hmm.
0: But what it means is my life congruent? Like, is what I say and what I do align?
1: Does
0: align
1: it all
0: up?
1: Line up? Yes.
0: And that's what the challenge is for us to
1: that's
0: be have congruent lives.
1: Yes,
0: right?
1: Absolutely.
0: And what we say and what we do line up with one another.
1: What is God asking you or telling, speaking to you in this particular season of your life?
0: Just to be listen and be obedient, and I say that because this whole chapter of my life that I'm in now, where I'm being assigned at the pastor of St. Philip, my wife and I were going to move abroad. We weren't even thinking that. I wasn't even interested in pastoring.
1: Wow.
0: And we were moving abroad to live in another country. Oh, that was our plans. And the God said, no, you're not going over yet.
1: Oh, my gosh. I have something for,
0: yeah, it was very clear.
1: Wow.
0: And he reminded me, took me back to when I was young and I made vows about how I wanted to teach and preach his word. And I forgot about it.
1: Look at that.
0: And he brought it back to me.
1: And
0: it just went through in kaleidoscope fashion. Like it just went through. It's almost like he took me back and then brought me back right through to present day and said, remember that time there? All this. And I was like, oh, yeah. Because I didn't want to do this. But I came to a place in my spiritual life with God that I wanted to do what he wanted me to do in obedience.
1: How hard was that?
0: It was hard because I'm wrestling with the fact, and see, this is why it was hard, because I'm like, well, God, I'm doing all these other things. Like,
1: right.
0: I can be a ordained minister and right. I can accept invitations on my terms. If I'm away and I'm traveling, I can say no, and then when I'm here, I can say yes, and I can do things. So I was... It was my agenda, even though it was Christian good things and
1: right.
0: spiritual things, mm-hmm. I still was trying to be in charge.
1: Mm.
0: See, that's a big difference. A lot of times we find a sense of safety in the fact that, well, at least I'm teaching Sunday school every Sunday.
1: Yeah.
0: I'm doing all these Christian things, which is good of themselves, uh-huh. but it may not be what God wants you to do.
1: Wow.
0: He may have a higher calling for you, right?
1: Woo!
0: And so we sort of get a sense of... safetiness about it to say, like, well, I'm not going to listen to God's voice because I'm doing God things anyways. No, but it may not be the thing that he wants you. And that's the challenge I had.
1: Oh,
0: he said, yeah,
1: my.
0: That's all fine. You've been in church doing all these things and you accept invitations for speaking. You do right. all that, whatever, everybody, blah, blah, blah. But I want you to be passionate, St. Philip. This is what I want you to do. And so all of a sudden, the whole apple cart's changed because I can't go away now.
1: I know. Oh, my.
0: And all these other plans I hit. And I just had to sort of, and I said, Lord, I give it to you. I just yield it. Like, you know, I remember I was doing the dishes. I remember very clearly in the kitchen doing the dishes and tears flowing down my eyes.
1: Wow.
0: And that's when it was settled at that moment. It was settled. It got settled in my spirit
1: right there.
0: So then when the bishop came back and said, you know, daughter, this is what I... It's a yes. Where do you want me to go? And he said, I want you to go to St. Philip's. And
1: my mouth
0: went from there.
1: Wide open. I don't know if you guys' mouth was wide open.
0: And this is the beautiful part.
1: Wow.
0: Is that it's nothing like knowing that you're in the center of God's will. It's an amazing sense of peace.
1: Mm.
0: And listen to this. Even though it's difficulty and challenges,
1: it
0: doesn't faze you because you know this is where you're supposed to be.
1: Okay.
0: So no matter what happens.
1: Right.
0: Of course, I'm going to have challenges, I'm sure, as a pastor and whatnot. It's going to be things,
1: right.
0: all those things.
1: Mm-hmm.
0: But you know what? I'm convinced that this is where, and I told the bishop that I said, next to salvation, this is the best decision I've made.
1: Jesus.
0: Accepting this calling. And I'm so 100% convinced this is where I'm supposed to be at this time. And it's amazing to know that. It's amazing. I know, you can't, just like I know I'm saved, like, I know this too. And it's wonderful.
1: It is.
0: Because then when things go all awry, whatever, right? I'm still like... That's all part and parcel, right?
1: Because I know this is where I'm supposed to be.
0: I don't second guess. Oh, did I make a mistake?
1: And wow.
0: None of that.
1: He says, give thanks in all things. And you're like, I'm thankful for this. Yeah. Oh, that problem there? Oh, I'm thankful. Absolutely. Because God put me here.
0: Yes.
1: Wow. To know that you know that you know
0: yes.
1: that you know.
0: Yes.
1: That's something.
0: It is. It's amazing.
1: That's something.
0: It's
1: thank
0: amazing.
1: You. Thank you for taking us on that experience with you. Now, for those that want to attend St. Philip's AME, what are your hours there?
0: Service starts at 10:30 a.m.
1: Mm-hmm.
0: on Sunday mornings.
1: Mm-hmm.
0: Yeah.
1: And do you have any other services right now?
0: Well, we have the big cricket service coming up on Sunday.
1: Okay, that's and this Sunday
0: this
1: the 13th.
0: Sunday
1: I've been telling everybody.
0: So, 13th, and it's starting at 11:30. Is at Cleveland County Cricket Field behind the Marsden Church, field there?
1: Yes.
0: Yeah. 11:30.
1: So that's at 11:30 a.m.
0: On Sunday.
1: And you guys are joining with?
0: With Marsden Church.
1: Okay, so what does cricket and church...
0: Okay.
1: This is amazing, right?
0: So this is, the Lord gave me this. He said, you know, we need to get out of the four walls of the church and get into... the marketplace, into the community.
1: Look at that.
0: That's why I like, you know, you're what you do every fifth Sunday, right?
1: Yes, praise the Lord. And I remember, that was just confirmation for you.
0: Confirmation.
1: You're like, what?
0: But I knew this because some years ago I gave a message at Mount Zion called Beyond the 52, which basically means we've got to get beyond the 52 weeks of the year where we just go to church every Sunday.
1: Mm.
0: We've got to go beyond that. So the Lord gave me a sort of picture of cricket, since this is in the East and, you know, the Cleveland area, Devil's Hill area is cricket. The Cleveland is very much cricket. So what we're doing is entwining a worship service of a cricket match. So what we do, we have beginning worship with songs and praise.
1: Okay, at 11:30. Praise and worship,
0: right?
1: Okay.
0: Praise and worship. Uh-huh. And then we go and do a first innings. We have two teams, Cleveland County Cricket Clubs, a part of this. So I'm bringing in the community club.
1: So, you are yes. So who's Cleveland County playing?
0: Well, Cleveland County players will be on both teams, and then the church members on whosoever will also be on the team. So we mix.
1: You playing?
0: Well, I'm not sure if I'm going to play because I have to bring one of the messages.
1: Oh, okay, gotcha. Okay, gotcha. Do you play cricket?
0: Yeah, I've played before, but not from primary school. So But I'm more football person.
1: Okay, gotcha. All right.
0: So we have worship, and then we're going to play like eight innings, right? Because remember, I'm trying to fit this into a 2.5 hour worship experience, right? So it's a cricket game in the service.
1: God, I love this.
0: So 8 innings, uh-huh. And then we break, and then message one comes. Reverend Brandon would share a 10 to 15 minute meditation, right, on whatever's the scripture and intertwine the cricket motif with that,
1: right?
0: And then we go back and have the second innings. The other team will bat, the other team bowl for another 8 overs.
1: Okay,
0: and then I'll come on at the second meditation.
1: Okay,
0: and then we'll close it out and have the invitation and whatnot. And the whole goal is to reach out to the community and persons who have even maybe attended our churches and have fallen by the wayside for one reason or another.
1: That's it.
0: But, and we try to encourage them to rededicate their lives to the Lord and reconnect.
1: Oh,
0: and
1: just, I love
0: this. And
1: those
0: that know not Christ, maybe in the pardon of sins, and never made a commitment, this is opportunity too. But we want to engraft it around the cricket game.
1: Absolutely.
0: And around the community.
1: Yes.
0: And so that makes it sort of attractive. But also, it's going to be fun and spiritual at the same time.
1: Absolutely.
0: You know? And so I believe that God's going to show up in a really big way on Sunday.
1: Praise the Lord.
0: And I believe this is a model for us, like as a church, to do these community things.
1: I'm reminded, you're leaving the 99. The 99 is in your church. It's already saved, right?
0: Yeah, yeah.
1: You're going out to get the one.
0: Yes.
1: And of course, it's going to be more than one.
0: Yes.
1: But I love that. I love that you're leaving 99. You're coming out of the four walls and you're going after the one.
0: Yes. We preached on that on Sunday.
1: Did you?
0: Yes. On the actual pericope of scripture after the 99, where. He said, if your brother is taken in sin, you go to them. And
1: then
0: two of you go to the whole church. But that whole thing is encased in love. It's not a judgment. It's none of that. It's all about love and loving those persons back into the kingdom of God.
1: That's it.
0: That's so important.
1: That's it. Loving them back into the kingdom of God. Mm-hmm. So, wow. Mm-hmm. Yeah, it's like 10:58 already.
0: Yeah. I'm just warming up. No.
1: What scripture? What is one of your favorite scriptures?
0: 1 Peter 5:7.
1: 1 Peter 5:7.
0: Casting all your care upon him, for he cares for you. My favorite scripture. Casting. And that word casting means to throw, just like you're casting a net. That's a fisherman term, right?
1: Right.
0: So Peter, cast your net. Casting, like, in other words, chuck that net away from you. Throw it with force. Cast it from you, for he cares for you. And so that's been my favorite verse for many years. Cast all your care upon him, for he cares for you.
1: What's the contact information? Do we follow you guys on Facebook? What's your social media for St. Phillips AME?
0: We have Facebook, yes.
1: You do have Facebook?
0: Facebook, because we stream our services as well.
1: On Facebook? And just go to St. Phillips?
0: Yes.
1: St. Phillips AME?
0: Yes.
1: Okay. Mm-hmm. So you guys are live on Facebook?
0: Yes.
1: Okay, great. Yes. Mm-hmm. And so you guys, there will probably be a sign there to tell you come down to the field, okay? But their service in conjunction with, get it out, Nikita Marsden, will be at 11:30 a.m. This Sunday.
0: Right.
1: Yes. Anything else that we need to know, or any shout-outs you want to do to your members and all of that?
0: I just want to encourage everyone in the Dallas Hill community, or anywhere for that matter, that, you know, we would like to see you on 11:30 on Sunday morning at the Cleveland County Field behind the Marsden Church. And we're gonna have, like, you know, hamburgers, hot dogs,
1: food afterwards.
0: Popcorn and things like that. So we'll make it like a real community.
1: Exactly.
0: Worship experience.
1: Absolutely.
0: You know?
1: There you go. It is
0: a worship experience. Mm-hmm. So I'm very excited about that. I hope I haven't talked too fast.
1: No.
0: I get so excited. I tell you a story about that, right? Because people will say I'm dramatic, right? People say I'm dramatic. And I never considered myself dramatic. So one day, you know Reverend Joyce, right?
1: Yeah, Reverend Joyce right? Hayden. Yeah.
0: So I really trust a good friend of mine. And right? I said, I called, pulled aside one time. I said, Reverend Joyce, do you think I'm dramatic? Because I know I'll get the truth, right? She looked at me like, give that look. You know, she, yes, yes, Ken, you are dramatic. Well, I'm just excited.
1: No, okay, so then Reverend Joyce, you're going to appreciate me for this. Listen, so Reverend Kent Bascom, being your dramatic, right? We have this event called Walk to Calvary every Good Friday. We would love for you to participate in the Walk to Calvary with your dramatics. So you and your entire assembly are invited, yes, definitely. All right, any shout outs you want to do to your wife, your daughters, anybody in particular?
0: No, just, hi, Teresa, Zoe, Tara, everybody. And my St. Philip family.
1: Absolutely.
0: Thank you for your welcome. I've been there 3-4 months. Thank you for how I feel. So welcoming. And your wonderful congregation. And I'm looking forward to continue to growing together with you.
1: Absolutely.
0: In this season and this part, that part of God's vineyard. Amen?
1: Amen.
0: Amen.
1: Amen. Amen. Do me a favor. Can you close us out in prayer? Or your prayer for Bermuda?
0: Yes, Father. Father God, we just thank you for who you are, God. We thank you that your God is intimately concerned about all the details, everything about our lives. Father God, though we may not understand that all things, Lord, we are challenged on every side many times and we don't always see you in our daily lives showing up. But Father, we believe you are there. So Father, we just ask that you, your Holy Spirit, will continue to work in our lives to do of your good pleasure, Lord, that you continue to move in our lives to show yourself strong. Lord, I pray for our young people of this island, Lord. We thank you for them. We pray, Lord, that you will some way, somehow, through your Holy Spirit, through your servants, through your men servants and your maid servants, show them your way, Lord. But ensure that we show them in love, Lord. Speaking the truth in love. That's the words for today. That we will speak the truth, but in love. Father, because it's in Jesus' name we pray. Amen.
1: Amen. Amen and amen. All right, you guys. That's Reverend Kent Bascom here in the worship room on Magic 102.7. I see phone lines ringing, but you guys, it's 11 o'clock. I do apologize. Next time he'll come back and we'll take phone calls, okay? I do apologize. It's 11 o'clock. We got to get into the 11 o'clock book club hour, okay, family? Keep it here and we'll be right back. It's Magic.
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0: That's right, family. God's not through blessing you by Bermuda's own Keith Lee. Thank you for everyone that came out to the Labor Day celebration yesterday. And you guys did God's Not Through Blessing You. Yeah, you line dance with us. I appreciate each and every one of you. I do. Well, family, it's now 11 o'clock. It's time for us to get in the 11 o'clock book club hour, being brought to you by our wonderful sponsors, Brown & Co. They're located on Front Street, Reed Street, and Queen Street. Let me get that out. And want to let you know the book of the month. We've moved on from Rays of Hope. Yes, we have. Thank you for reading that book with me. I appreciate you guys. I really, really, really do. Rays of Hope, the story of Agnes Mae Robinson and the Sunshine League by Carol D. Hill. Thank you. I cannot thank you enough. I'm actually, when they get back on the island, a couple of ladies that are going to come speak to you and tell you their story about Sunshine League, okay? All right, but right about now, we're picking up the new book of the month, and the book of the month is called Vintage Reflections. And I know we all got our own vintage reflections, right? Some are more vintage than others, but this is Vintage Reflections, an 80-year journey. And it's by Michael Leslie Robinson, and this is our book of the month, available from where? From Brown & Co. So I'm hoping you got your book already, but actually, we're just going to go through the introduction today, all right? And then tomorrow you could read chapter one, but today we'll just go through the introduction of the book, all right? And probably after I do one of the next couple of songs coming up, Believers or Trust in God, and then, of course, we'll go ahead and get to your medley as well. There's two other books I want to let you guys know about as well, and then I'll get to the phone lines. We've got the Big Bowtie Book Club, and their book for the month of September is The Retirement Plan by Sue Hinsenbergs, and you can find out more about their book club by emailing libraryevents@gov.bm or calling 295-2905. This is a bookmark Big Bowtie Book Club, okay? And Praying Women of Worth, they are reading When God Speaks by Joshua Childs, and they'll be resuming this month. I believe it's on the 21st that they will resume, if I'm correct, the 21st of September. 21st or the 28th. I'll definitely get that date for you and get back to you. And the number to join their book club, because they do it via Zoom on Mondays, is 538-1488. Again, that's 538-1488. You've got that? All right, good. Phone lines are ringing. Let's get to it. Good morning, Magic 102.7.
1: Good morning, darling. How are you?
0: Sister Caroline, I'm good. How are you today?
1: I'm fine, girl. Oh, that interview just now.
0: Praise the Lord.
1: I got to catch Nikita now because... Okay. Do you remember what he said his favorite Bible verse was?
0: Yeah, right. 1 Peter 5:7, casting all his cares.
1: 1 Peter 5:7?
0: Yeah, he said casting
1: That's
0: all your
1: beautiful.
0: Cares.
1: That's one of mine, too.
0: Is
1: I
0: it really?
1: Yes.
0: Oh, wow.
1: Oh, girl, I tell you, you had did an awesome job yesterday.
0: Oh, to God be the glory.
1: But I was only vexed that Bernice did not show you girls dancing.
0: Oh, I'm so sorry.
1: They stopped it.
0: Oh, they did? Okay, because we were the ending part. They were like, all right, we got to go. It's all
1: yeah,
0: good.
1: I said, oh no.
0: I'm so sorry.
1: Oh, gee, I was
0: laughing,
1: you guys.
0: Oh. Well, you know what? I'll post some on my Facebook page, because you're on Facebook, right?
1: Yes,
0: absolutely.
1: Okay.
0: All right. So what I do is tonight I will go and post the videos for One Body in Christ Movement for God's Purpose. So when you go on our Facebook page, you'll be able to see that. So I'll make sure I'm making a note right now to make sure I go ahead and do that. Okay. So you can see our dances.
1: Remember one more thing before you go.
0: Sure. What's that?
1: Now, you were saying there was a gospel singer who has a voice like Barry White.
0: Yes. Darwin Harbs. Yeah. I'm going to play him today.
1: Why couldn't I remember his name?
0: We're going to have Darwin Harbs today. Thank you for reminding me. I love you. Thank you so much.
1: You're going to have him today? Be featuring him today?
0: Yeah, he's going to be my feature today. Tuesday.
1: Awesome.
0: Yeah, Monday, Tuesday. Well, we missed the Monday, but Tuesday and Thursday, yes, of this week, Darwin Harbs.
1: Oh,
0: yes, we're
1: going
0: to feature him.
1: Girl.
0: You're welcome.
1: I used to listen to him a long time ago.
0: You did, girl.
1: And I'm saying,
0: girl,
1: I did everything on YouTube to try to find him.
0: Really? Oh, you forgot the name.
1: Thank you, Jesus, for putting him on today. Well, let me tell you about Pastor Gary now.
0: Please do, because he's back.
1: Grace Point.
0: Woo, Grace Point.
1: Oh, I'm so happy he's back.
0: I'm sure you are. Absolutely.
1: Girl, he's got a series now.
0: Okay.
1: Lessons in the Miracles.
0: Lessons in the Miracles.
1: Oh, my mm-hmm. goodness. And he talked about the 10 leopards?
0: Yes.
1: And only one came back and thanked him?
0: Mm.
1: Girl, oh, my, mm. oh, my gracious. I just love my community of Grace Point.
0: Amen. Amen.
1: And you just feel, when you come, Nikita, yes. I hope you come sometime.
0: Okay, one day.
1: You just feel the love.
0: Absolutely. And let me tell you, when you guys put on that concert, your greeters, I felt the love as soon as I came in when you guys had that concert up at the Victorian Yard
1: Point?
0: Up Duck Yard. No, Victorian
1: yes,
0: Yard,
1: yes.
0: Yes,
1: I remember you telling me about that.
0: Yeah, that was really good. And yeah, I always feel welcome, yes.
1: You know, everybody tells me, they say, you just feel the love when you come to your church.
0: Praise the Lord.
1: Yeah.
0: Absolutely.
1: It's all about God.
0: And you know what I really impressed upon too is not only will you feel the love there, but you'll feel the love from each and every one of you, you know?
1: Yeah.
0: Because Sister Woods comes here and you just
1: yes.
0: feel the love. You call on the phone, you feel the love. I've got Sister Beulah, you feel the love, you know?
1: Oh,
0: all of
1: my
0: you,
1: goodness.
0: You emanate that love, not just at church, but you bring it outside
1: mm-hmm.
0: of the four walls. That's why I'm
1: mm-hmm.
0: impressed and I love you guys for that. Absolutely do.
1: Oh, girl, I tell you.
0: Mm-hmm.
1: I want people to get excited about having a relationship with Jesus.
0: Amen.
1: There's nothing like it. There's nothing like it. I woke up this morning and I thank God for him being in my life.
0: Amen.
1: Yes.
0: Amen.
1: I'm just so thankful.
0: That's it.
1: Because I live alone, you see, Nikita.
0: Okay. But
1: I get up, girl, and I do
0: right.
1: my devotions and I listen to how he's talking back to me in
0: right.
1: the Bible, in his word.
0: Yes.
1: And I'm just so thankful. And
0: praise
1: I just
0: the
1: want
0: Lord.
1: That for everybody else.
0: Praise the Lord. Praise
1: you
0: the
1: know,
0: Lord.
1: So keep doing what you're doing.
0: Praise the Lord. To God be the glory. I appreciate you.
1: You and Sparrow are just a blessing.
0: Praise the Lord. To God be the glory.
1: Oh, you guys did an awesome job yesterday.
0: Thank you.
1: Mm-hmm. It was wonderful.
0: Praise
1: yes.
0: the Lord. Amen.
1: Well, God bless.
0: God bless you too. I appreciate
1: and
0: you.
1: And all my friends on the radio, happy, happy day.
0: Yes.
1: It's still raining.
0: Uh-huh. But it's look at
1: yep,
0: sunshine. Praise the Lord.
1: It's still raining. Take
0: Amen.
1: Care, sweetheart.
0: All right, you too. Love you to
1: okay,
0: life. See
1: bye
0: you later.
1: Bye.
0: And don't let nobody water down your Jesus and still keep spreading that love. I want to give a great big shout out to my boss, Glenn Blakeney, because you guys don't see behind the scenes. He's had to take wires outside. He's had to do all this behind the scenes so that you guys could hear, for those that could not be there, the Labor Day the Labor Day celebrations yesterday. He was here fixing things up. And thank you to Faria for coming in yesterday morning to do that. I'm like, on a holiday, you go, girl. She loves you guys. She really does. I'm like, I'm trying to enjoy my holiday. But they're like, Nikita, you got an MC. I said, okay, there goes my holiday. So it's all good. We were all here, right, for the holiday. And so to be able to serve, you know, we serve one another. But again, great big shout out to my boss, Glenn Blakeney. Thank you very, very much. I saw him working back here tirelessly to make sure you guys were connected, not just on Magic, but also on Hot 107.5, so everybody could tune in to the Labor Day celebrations. And it was an honor that I was asked to be the MC again, and to God be the glory for that. I appreciate that. All right, long distance line ringer. Let's see who it is. Good morning, Magic 102.7. Where you calling in from?
2: Good morning, Nikita. How are you? It's Levette.
0: Hi, Sister Levette. How are you from Connecticut?
2: Fine. I thought you weren't going to be in today because last week I thought I heard you say you were going to try to take off
0: yeah.
2: sometime.
0: Yeah, I was going to try, and the attempt did not work.
2: Well, I'm grateful for that.
0: The attempt didn't work, so I'm going to attempt again.
2: Yep. Well, anyway, I'm calling in to wish my cousin Tyrone Stubble, all the way over in Scotland, mm-hmm. a happy birthday. His birthday is today, and it's from the entire family, his sisters, Leola Stubble,
0: mm-hmm. Mm-hmm.
2: Joanne Talbot, Queenie Stubble, and the nieces and nephews and grandchildren and children that he has in Bermuda.
0: Praise the Lord. Thank you for that.
2: Yes. And my family here, of course, my kids here,
0: mm-hmm.
2: we're all wishing our beautiful Tyrone a happy, happy, blessed birthday.
0: Over
2: and Ty,
0: Scotland.
2: I hope you're listening over there.
0: I hope you're listening too, Ty. Woo woo! We have some other listeners that are over there in Scotland as well. So I'm glad.
2: Oh, great.
0: Other Bermudians that are over in Scotland, about a year or so ago, they said, we're listening. I'm like, thank you. Yes.
2: Oh, good. So how are you?
0: I'm excited. Yesterday was great. I'm here today, and I'm just excited what God is doing in, with, and through each and every one of us.
2: Amen to that.
0: Amen. And thank you for your calls and your shout-outs.
2: Things are tough and rough.
0: Yeah.
2: That's for sure.
0: Yeah, absolutely.
2: But we have God to hold on to his hand.
0: That's it, and that's what we do here. Absolutely.
2: That's what we do.
0: Yes.
2: Okay, so you have a wonderful day.
0: Thank you so much.
2: And
0: you do the same.
2: Thanks for not taking your vacation.
0: Okay, no problem.
2: Okay, bye-bye.
0: See you later. I appreciate you, Sister LaVette. She's like, and thanks for not taking your vacation. Not yet. Well, family, it's 11:20, and I'm having a little hot flash right about now, so I'm going to go drink some water. And then I've got Last Call by Believers coming up next, and I'm going to tell you about the next fifth Sunday. We're going to discuss. I've got a question of the day for you from the book of the month as well. And I still got to give you my scripture of the day, okay? All right, so keep it here, family, and we'll be back. Wait, I do like to take my calls in threes. So if there's someone else wants to call in, I just say, God the Father, Jesus the Son, and the Holy Spirit, our comforter. So that's why I like to take my calls in threes, if you ever wonder. That's the reason why. So if you're ready to call in, 297-1027 is the local number to call. And for those of you streaming in from overseas, anywhere in the USA, Canada, Puerto Rico, Hawaii, and the U.S. Virgin Islands, our toll-free number for you is 1-888-257-9086. Otherwise than that, you guys are good? All right, we're going to keep it moving. Here's Believers on Magic.
3: Come on, everybody. Put your hands together right here. Come on.

All right, believers, guess what? We believe in you. We most certainly do. And guess what, believers? We are coming together yet again. I saw some of you yesterday. Mm-hmm. But we are coming together again. November the 29th, we're going to be in the West End for the West End Worship Assembly, Fifth Sunday Worship Assembly, okay? All right, certainly looking forward to that. Again, Sunday, November the 29th. Please save the date. Save the date. Can you save the date for me? Looking forward to seeing each and every one of you, okay? All right, good. And it's going to be the same time, 3 p.m. to 5 p.m., 2 hours of praise and worship, okay? All right, just wanted to share that with you. Now, I got to give you guys my scripture of the day and then and remind you that we, of course, are in the book club hour being brought to you by Brown & Co. And the book of the month is Vintage Reflections, An 80-Year Journey by Michael Leslie Robinson. I've got a question of the day for you, but let me go ahead and give you my my scripture of the day from my pastor, Pastor Kenji. And Pastor Kenji, actually, his topic was, there's a better union. No, don't get offended now. We know all you guys' unions are great. But he said, there's a better union. And you know, he's talking about what union he's talking about. Yeah, the union with Jesus Christ, our Lord and Savior. Yeah, the union of one body in Christ, all of us together. What he says, like Jesus is like our shop steward, you know, any grievances, but Jesus paid the price. Jesus paid the price for each and every one of us. And when the grievances come up, guess what? Jesus stands there right on your behalf. They're looking at Jesus. They ain't even looking at you. They're looking at Jesus. Oh my goodness. Thank you, Pastor Kenji. Again, yeah, he talked about the best union ever and like various unions. I was so many unions out yesterday, to God be the glory. And then it's just like various denominations. And I'm so glad. God is so good. You know, one of our leaders was like, oh, we should wear our togetherness t-shirt. And so we have a togetherness t-shirt on the front. It's like a cross with all these different words that of what brings us together. Jesus Christ, God, Holy Spirit, all of that unity. And then on the back, we have our individual church names on the back of our church. But again, we are all one body in Christ. So yeah, when Pastor Kenji talked about that on Sunday, we all had a little smile, right? He said, yep, there's a better union. We're like, what union? Anyway, yeah, he says he bore all our grievances. He fights and he intercedes for us. We just need to call on his name. And that's it. You know, that may be you right about now. And you're like, I've called on this name. I've relied on that person and that and that. And, you know, it's time that I relied on Jesus. It really is time that I relied on Jesus, because I'm falling short, man, because I need to rely on Jesus. And if that's you, there's no better time than the present. God's word says salvation is now. Just say, God, I'm ready to rely on you. I accept that I've sinned and fallen short of your glory. I believe in my heart that Jesus Christ died upon the cross for my sins, and was raised again. I now confess with my mouth that Jesus Christ is my Lord and Savior. Well, family, since you prayed that prayer, guess what? Welcome into the kingdom of God. There's no place I'd rather be, and there's no place I'd certainly rather you be than in the kingdom of God. Please study to show yourself approved. Pastor Kent, Reverend Kent Bascom talked about that. You know, devotions. Hang out with Jesus. Mm-hmm. Make sure you got that hangout time with Jesus. Hang out with Jesus. Got it? All right, good. They say, show me your company. I tell you no lies. Hello. You can see how whose people be hanging out with, right? All right, family. I just wanted to share that with you. So thank you. And it's so funny, too, because I saw so many of you yesterday, so thank you. But also, it was one particular person that introduced himself to me. That's Brother Robert Jimmy Simmons. And he says, every scripture, Nikita, he says, I'm your researcher. Well, I want to say he's my scribe. He says, I listen to the worship from every day. He says, I write down those scriptures. I'm like, Brother Simmons, seriously? He's like, yeah, I write them all down. I'm like, huh? Like, you're the scribe for the worship room? Oh, my goodness. I didn't ask him. No. I didn't ask. I didn't.
And he said he says, actually, I'm a researcher of Bermuda. And he actually was the second vice president of the BIU. Second vice president of BIU when BIU, he says, was actually where the gas station is. So many years ago. My goodness. And then he was with Rose Hayward. So shouting out to her as well. So, yeah. We had a great celebration yesterday. To God be the glory. Thank you for those that came out to support. Your support is certainly appreciated. And united we stand, and what? Divided we certainly fall. And so let's stand united, family. What God's word says, isn't it good for brethren to just dwell together? And the brethren, we dwelt together yesterday. We most certainly did. So shouting out to all of you. All right, family, 11:32, I've got Trust in God coming up next. And while Trust in God is playing, I'm going to get your medley of the day together. I am. And just before I do that, let me just remind you of the various departments at Brown & Co. You've got the Bookmark department that also has Glaze Cafe, Hallmark, Shoe Case. They've got the travel accessories, lifestyle, Queen Street Tourism, Front Street, Home and Wellness. Where? All at Brown & Co., the place where you can expect the unexpected. Keep it here. It's magic.

I trust in God, you trust in God, we trust in God, because what? He will never fail. Family, we're in the book club hour, being brought to you by my wonderful sponsors, Brown & Co. The book of the month is Vintage Reflections, an 80-year journey by Michael Leslie Robinson. I'll read the back of the book to you. It says, embark on a journey with a small boy during World War II and on through a time before private cars and motorcycles were permitted in Bermuda. The introduction of motorized transport, teenage experiences, and a lifelong involvement with boats, including ocean crossings and small ones, follow. Experience the tender moments of meeting his beloved wife and the charm of Bermuda's unique culture, the warmth of his people, and the timeless architecture that stands as a testament to its rich history. 45 years in the wine trade offer enthusiasts a dive into the world of viticulture, woven into the story, making this book a treasure trove of knowledge for those seeking to understand the art and science of wine. This is a narrative that is as much about the past as it is about the present, so let the waves of nostalgia wash over you. Absolutely. And I'm sure, you know, even when we read the other book of the month, it was waves of nostalgia that, you know, certainly washed over others as we read the former book of the month. So we're going to get into just the introduction today. So I wanted to ask you from the introduction because, let me see. It's so funny because he talks about

of what is far more commonly referred to as hiccups. My natural male instinct to help a young lady in distress took over, and I suggested that she tilt her head back and stroke her throat gently with her hand. I had read that this could cause this condition to stop. Sounds silly to me, she said. I'd also heard that a spoonful of sugar slowly swallowed can be effective as a cure, as the grains being swallowed stop the spasms. And so, I offered to look for some. But, no, I got the same answer back as the previous one. But after a slight pause, she said in a very quiet voice, I am sure that if you kiss me, they will go away. I did, and they did. And that was the moment where we fell in love as much as anybody ever has. I have never, ever, ever heard a love story like that. I don't know what the history is behind it, but for her to say, hey, if you kiss me, they'll go away. I'm like, what? So anyway, how did you and your sweetie meet? That's today's question of the day from the book of the month. How did you meet the love of your life? I met the love of my life, Leroy Robinson, at a Marriott Castle Harbor. He was actually on contract. He was a contractual worker through the Burgess Electrical Company. And yeah, he was working for, hey, Brother Mackie, and working with Brother Philip. They were all working together. He was working with them. And so they were on contract at Marriott. And so I met him through that. And let me see, it was at a, actually, it was, he had won a raffle ticket. So I was working at HR at the time. And he came there, and one of our good friends, Tammy, was working there at the same time, and she rest in peace. And you know, he came to speak to Tammy, and while he was there, he started to speak to me. And so, you know, I'm full mode, you know, rededicated my life, everything. I'm full mode. Hello, hey, hi, you doing? Uh-huh. And so he was like, look, let me ask you about this particular scripture. I'm like, what? You ask, okay, cool. What is it you want to know? That's me, full mode. You know, when you're like, recently you rededicated or recently said, you're like, that's it, full mode. Boo. That's all you think about is you're like, you're having a relationship with Jesus, and you're like, nobody needs to interrupt it right now, right? And so then I end up in, you know, you asked about the scripture, and I said, I end up inviting him to church. And then I said, well, where do you live? And he lived right next door to Radnor Road Christian Fellowship at the time in his aunt's apartment and at the homestead. And I'm like, okay, cool. So I went, knocked on his door. I did. Knocked on his door. I said, hey, yeah, uh-huh. I said, I'm going to Sunday school right now. I'll be back to come pick you up for church. So said, so done. Came back, got him. And man, oh man, yeah, that's where it all started. I didn't have any intentions, nothing like that. I just wanted to get this man saved. That's it. So anyway, that's the question of the day. How did you meet the love of your life? 297-1027 or 1-888-257-9086. And if you don't have an answer for me right about now, it's okay. You can hold on to it. You can get back to me. But actually, oh my goodness. Hey, let me see. These guys have been married for 35 years now. Cornell Sr. and Sherry Bailey. You know, I call him Papa Bailey and I call her Queen Bee. Cornell and Sherry Bailey, they are celebrating 42 years together. And later on, I'm going to play one of their songs by the OJs called Forever Mine. So, and that's coming from Sister Kenesha Dill and Cornell Bailey Jr., their daughter and son, of course, and they're sending it out for the best parents on this side of heaven. Oh, I love that, you guys. So happy 35th anniversary. I believe their celebration was actually yesterday, but happy, happy anniversary to you guys. So yeah, how'd you guys meet? How'd you guys meet? Mm-hmm. All right, so moving right along, let's go ahead and do the first medley today, and we're going to start off with He Who Has an Ear. Based off of Revelation 2 and 3. That's going to be the first song. And then I've got Bermuda Will Be Saved by Sister Pat O'Connor. And then I've got The Fear of the Lord. So that's our first medley here in the worship room on Magic 102.7. All right. So listen in, be blessed. And when we come back, yeah, I'll be sure to call me and answer that question. All right. All right.

0: 2 Chronicles 7:14 says, "If my people, who are called by my name, will humble themselves and pray, and seek my face, and turn from their wicked ways, then I will hear from heaven, forgive their sins, and I will heal their land."
1: Will be saved.

Blessed be of the Lord. It is the beginning of wisdom by daily devotional here in the worship room on Magic 102.7. And before that, man, oh man, we of course had Bermuda Will Be Saved by Sister Pat O'Connor. And then He Who Has an Ear. I was listening to that one. I'm like, oh my goodness. And then just how they were singing the scriptures of the different churches. And I'm like, okay, wow. So He Who Has an Ear. Let's listen. Like Pastor Kent Bascom said, Reverend Kent Bascom, let's be obedient. And I just remember him saying, you know, it was in the key to this is what I had planned. I was doing God's work. I'm just, you know, this is what I'm doing. God was like, but that's not what I want you to do. I got something else for you to do. Wow, to be obedient. And he was there. And it is, you know, it's so funny because he reminds me, like, you know, when you're doing some of the everyday things, like he was washing dishes and you hear clear as day and look like, I was in the shower this morning and I'm hearing God speak to me. I have to give a presentation tomorrow at a school. And so he's like, okay, I want you to do this, this, and this. And I'm like, oh, okay. And yeah, this is how I want you to do it. And I'm like, okay, God, thank you. Yeah. And so, you know, it's like he says, just have that relationship, you know, with Jesus. Have that relationship. Hang out with Jesus. That's got to be a t-shirt. What's up with you? The t-shirt says, I'm hanging out with Jesus. That's what I'm doing. I'm hanging out with Jesus. You guys, let's go ahead and wrap up this, book club hour, which has been brought to you by Brown & Co. And, if you don't do it today, you want to do it tomorrow to answer today's, book club question of the day. How did you meet the love of your life? 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You got that? All right, good. Wanted to certainly go ahead and share that with you. Also want to let you know about Legally Smart Boys. Make sure you get that book in the hands of our young men, okay? Between the ages of 10 to 18, sooner rather than later, okay? All right. Their hours are Monday to Saturday, 8:30 a.m. to 5:30 p.m. And then on Sundays, they are open from 12 noon to 5 p.m. And Glaze Cafe is open daily except Sundays, 8:30 a.m. to 4 p.m. The number to call Brown & Co. is 279-5442. Again, that's 279-5442. Family, coming up next, we've got the 12 o'clock hour being brought to you by my other wonderful sponsors, The Annex Toys, located on the lower level of the Phoenix Center. Make sure you check them out as well, okay? All right, and our lunchtime gospel medley. Yeah, I called him, you know, this was years ago. When I had rededicated my life, I was listening to little Darwin Hobbs, and he just reminded me of the Luther Vandross of gospel music. But so we've got Darwin Hobbs as our gospel spotlight for today and Thursday of this week, okay? So be blessed by Darwin Hobbs music here in the worship room on Magic 102.7. And then after that, you're going to have the news with Media Maya, the weather with Johnny Storm. I'll be back after that with the inspirational song of the month. After that, I'll check out my email. So if you need to email me, please do that now. My email address is Nikita, N-I-K-I-T-A, at HOTT1075bermuda.com. For those of you on Facebook, I'm under Nikita Evans Robinson. And for those of you that want to stop by and bring me your notes like Sister Hattie Ann does, you can do that as well. Or you can call the back office and leave your message there, okay? All right, good. Keep it here, family, and we'll be back. It's magic.

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1: 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And I'm Maya Palacio.
2: Beauty workers keep the lights on. 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And beauty workers provide daily services to this island. 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
1: Bargaining in good faith. Those are the words that came out of speeches on Labor Day, which was filled with historical remembrance, marching unions, speeches, and progress. One speaker who sparked attention during the speeches was the president of the Electricity Supply Trade Union, Kevin Pilgrim.
2: The 8-hour workday, fair wages, safer workplaces, vacation, pensions, benefits, collective bargaining, and many of the protections that BS workers enjoy today were not gifts from our employers. Beauty workers and workers before us fought for these. Workers sacrificed for these, and workers stood together for these.
1: His words spoke heavily to members, workers, and the wider community, resonating with daily experiences and lives that are being lived in Bermuda.
2: The cost of living continues to place pressure on families. Housing remains increasingly difficult to afford. Workers are being asked to do more with less. We are seeing restructuring, technological change, skill shortages, and increasing demands on us as employees. And in too many workplaces in Bermuda, workers are being told there is simply no money for us, while certain decisions are being made that suggest otherwise. So let me be clear. Workers cannot continually to be asked to make the sacrifice while accountability stops early at the shop's floor. If there is going to be accountability, it must be applied from the top of that organization. Let me say this one more time again. The attitude of a company and its workers is a reflection of that organization's leadership.
1: Also speaking were ministers, community leaders, other union presidents, and more. Meanwhile, Bermuda Is Love is bringing back its No New Clothes campaign this September, challenging people across our island to rethink fast fashion, disposable clothing, and the culture of constant consumption. A spokesperson said originally launched in September 2022, the campaign challenged the public to go 1 month without purchasing new clothing. 4 years later, No New Clothes Part 2 is returning with the same simple challenge. Don't buy new clothes for the month of September. Instead, Bermuda Is Love is encouraging participants to make the most of what they already have by wearing existing clothes, shopping secondhand, swapping or borrowing clothes, repairing and upcycling old pieces, and getting creative with their wardrobes. They will be having different events across the month, and you can visit Bermuda Is Love on their website or Instagram page to find out more about these events. And closing out, Housing Minister Zain DeSilva says several refurbishment projects are underway, including 16 studio units at Harmony Terrace North, 12 affordable units at Battery Road, and additional work across the Bermuda Housing Corporation portfolio. One of the biggest projects is Channel House, which is being converted into a 60-bed care and accommodation facility for people who are medically fit to leave hospital but still need somewhere supportive to go. Government says that should also help free up hospital beds, and a separate consultation on derelict buildings is expected within the coming weeks, looking at how more vacant projects could be brought back into use. And that is your Inter-Island Communications News Brief. It's brought to you by Bermuda Healthcare Services and the Brown Darrow Clinic. I'm Maya Palacio. Please remember to buckle your helmets and drive safely, Bermuda.
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5: And good morning. I'm meteorologist Johnny Storm in the Hurricane Weather Center. We're even early today looking at Bermuda Weather Service radar. Now we've got stormy weather centering along a front that's about 40 miles to our south. Other rains are locally heavy, but not necessarily thunderstorms in our general area moving in from the west. Some of the heaviest is immediately to the south of Hamilton, even early today. However, the latest

0: in the Central Atlantic at around 50 west. There's another one leaving Africa's west coast. None of these are expected to significantly develop due to strong westerly winds aloft over the tropical regions, keeping tropical depressions and storms from forming. So again, it's a rainy start to the day, and then the rains will slowly diminish some, with the high today 79 Fahrenheit, 26 Celsius. For tonight, cloudy, will drop it down to a 20% shower overnight low at 78 Fahrenheit, 26 Celsius. And then for Wednesday through Saturday, skies are going to be variably cloudy with just a 15% chance of a stray shower. Highs moving up tomorrow, 82 Fahrenheit, 28 Celsius. Thursday, 83 Fahrenheit, 28 Celsius. Friday, 84 Fahrenheit, 29 Celsius. And still warmer over the weekend.
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3: 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We still have wonderful days. I know it's raining, but, you know, they still have their Lilos, air pump, paddleboard, paddle, blow-up pools. I know our kids are going back in school, but we can still swim some more. Armbands, swim masks, goggles, bouncy castle, ball pits, and so much more available at the Annex Toys. 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And also want to let you know that they've got Lego Botanicals available there. They've got coloring books, robots, a couple of different robots. Like, I think it was like three versions I saw. It could be more. One of them was My Intelligent Educational Robot. You've got Stanley Jr. for the construction workers in your life, or those that just like to build things, take them apart, build them back up again. For the golfer in your life, they've got the mini golf trainers. They've got the 3-in-1 baseball. They've got Crayola. They've got bicycles. They've got pom-poms. And they've got so much more. Now, it is September. I know. We gotta highlight a new Magic Spotlight. And our Magic Spotlight, it's our Inspirational Song of the Month. That's what it is. Our Inspirational Song of the Month. And wait, it's in the system. And I got it. Wait, I got it. I had to think about it. I'm like, it's like a oldie, but like a newer version. And it's Holy Spirit, You Are Welcome Here by Heavens Mutambara. And so I was just listening to that over and over and over and over again. So it's our Inspirational Song of the Month. So I've lined that up here in the worship room on Magic 102.7. So it is 12:45. I'll be back after that. I'll check out my emails, my Facebook messages, my notes, and back office notes as well, okay? Keep it here, and we'll be right back.

0: All right, family, it's 12:53 here in the worship room on Magic 102.7. God, let us be more aware of your presence. Holy Spirit, Jesus, let us be more aware of your presence, of your goodness. To God be the glory and of your direction. Yeah. Hang out with Jesus. I'm going to tell you, are you hanging out with Jesus? All right, good to hear. Good to hear that you're hanging out with Jesus. It's 12:53 again, and time for us to go ahead and a shout out to our wonderful sponsors, The Annex Toys, located on the lower level of the Phoenix Center. Make sure you go ahead and check them out, okay? Right about now, it is time for us to what? Check out my emails, my Facebook messages, and all that good stuff. I do apologize. I got this from Nephi Bread on Friday, and I saw it too late. And it says, God Day on Keita in the Worship Room. I don't mean to make a segment of my own, but hey, what can I say? I pray that everyone listening would have a great, safe, long weekend. And again, I told you, send it on Friday. Have a great Labor Day on Monday. As as we heard that you'll be the MC, you'll be MCing, excuse me, the event held at Union Square. Don't do anything that you regret. Please don't. No, I didn't. My sister and I would love to wish the greatest, most amazing, awesome parents ever on this side of heaven a very huge, blessed, more than enough anniversary blessing. Now, it's on next week, Monday. However, since September the 7th is Labor Day, we thought of sending it in today. It would be their 35th anniversary, and believe it or not, it would actually be their 42nd anniversary, because they went with each other 7 years before tying the knot. Okay. They were trying to keep with God's perfect number of completion. I've got two scripture verses that are their favorites, and the first one will be found within the book of Philippians, chapter 4, verse 13, reading, I can do all things through Christ which strengthens me. And the second one will be found in the book of Romans, chapter 8, verse 1, and that reads, there is therefore now no condemnation to them which are in Christ Jesus, who walk not after the flesh, but after the Spirit. Wishing everyone a great and safe Labor Day holiday. In Jesus' name, amen. Nephi, thank you so much for that. I am so sorry that I missed that. I absolutely did miss that, and I do apologize. And I am just so glad that I was able to talk about it or read it again today. Now, I've got some other messages coming up for you. Let me see. We've got Gloria Martin. She wants to be played. What is that? The Blessing Ghana? Okay, let me just go ahead and add that to our song request list. I had hit that. So, The Blessing. Okay, Ghana. All right. I've added that to my list. Sister Gloria Martin, thank you for hitting us up. Appreciate that. And anything else I've got? Let me see. I think that's it. Okay, family, just letting you know, thank you, Sister Sherry Tucker. The seniors' tea is sold out. The seniors' tea is sold out. Yeah, the police seniors' tea is sold out Friday, October the 9th. And you guys always, you always got, that always happens, got you covered. All right, let me see what else we've got in store for you. Let me see. Okay, here we go. The Ministry of Works and Environment is reminding the public that due to the Labor Day holiday, yesterday, Monday, September the 7th, household waste collection will follow a rollover schedule. On rollover weeks, waste collection days move over by one day, resulting in waste normally collected on Monday being collected on Tuesday. Tuesday's waste on Wednesday, ending with Friday's waste being collected on Saturday. So, okay, so I'm on Friday usually, so my waste will be collected on Saturday. Thank you. Residents should place the household garbage out by 7:30 a.m. on their revived collection date. You guys, not at night, 7:30 in the morning, before you go to work or whatever, as soon as you get up, place it out there by 7:30 a.m. on your revised collection day, okay? There will be no change to recycling collections, as this week is not a scheduled recycling collection week. All right, just wanted to share that with you. So again, due to the Labor Day, a holiday yesterday, household waste collection will follow a rollover schedule. So be the day after yours normally gets picked up, okay? And Sister Caroline, what you've got for me? Oh, she's got, this is my favorite Darwin Hobbs song. Okay, He's Able. Let me add that to the list. He's Able. And that is Voices of Unity featuring Darwin Hobbs. Okay, I have now added that to my list. All right, cool. So I've dotted my I's, crossed my T's with my email. All right, let's go ahead and check out our Facebook messages. Oh, did I not read this over the weekend? Hey, Gregory Hubbard over there in California. I got to look at that video later. Let me see. All right. Hey, Dwayne Santucci. Okay, cool. Let me see. Oh, hi, Judy Ann Bean. Aw, she said it was wonderful working with you today, which was Friday. Sorry I was nervous. It's okay. See you soon. God bless you, and thank you so much. For all that, I've got 1,000 more likes since our interview. Oh, her song. All right. Anything, anyone else? Let me see. We've got Sister Virginia Williams. She just says, good morning. Start your day with peace, love, a thankful heart, and a cup of coffee. Think positive, stay happy, and keep smiling. I'm more of a tea drinker. Yes, I'm more of a tea drinker, but it's all good. Thank you so much for that. Appreciate your encouragement. All right. And last but not least, let's go ahead and see what family has for us this morning. He has for us Ecclesiastes 8. Who is as the wise man, and who knoweth the interpretation of a thing? A man's wisdom maketh his face to shine, and the boldness of his face shall be changed. That's 1, verse 2. I counsel thee to keep the king's commandment, and that in regard of the oath of God. 3, be not hasty to go out of his sight. Stand not in an evil thing, for he doeth whatsoever pleases him. Where the word of a king is, there is power. And who may say unto him, what doest thou? Whoso keepeth the commandment shall feel no evil thing. And a wise man's heart discerneth both time and judgment. Because to every purpose, there is time and judgment. Therefore, the misery of man is great upon him. All right, family. Like Reverend Ken Bascom said, hang out with Jesus, okay? And we'll be hang out with Jesus. Be obedient to Jesus. You got that? All right, checked out my email, my Facebook messages. Let me check out my notes. Sister Hetty Ann, how are you? Hope you're having a great day today. Her scripture verse for today will be 1 Thessalonians 4:9, which says, ye yourselves are taught of God to love one another. You've got that. Ye yourselves are taught of God to love one another. Let me go ahead and check out what Brother Alan Granville Ferbert has in store for us. Money Making Manhattan. Hope you had a good weekend as well. I'm not sure if you was able to listen in or what they do in the States on Labor Day. Let me see. He's got Psalm 27, 4 to 5 for us. One thing have I desired. I automatically think of the song, right? Of the Lord, that will I seek after, that I may dwell in the house of the Lord all the days of my life, to behold the beauty of the Lord and to inquire in his temple. For in the time of trouble, he shall hide me in his pavilion. In the secret of his tabernacle shall he hide me. He shall set me upon a rock. Amen, amen, amen. To God be the glory. Thank you so much for that, Brother Alan Granville Frebert. All right, let me go ahead and check and see what Sister Nira Lynn has in store for us today here in the worship room. She has Ephesians 4:32, which says, and be ye kind one to another, tenderhearted, forgiving one another, even as God for Christ's sake hath forgiven you. Ephesians 4:32. You know, you get in the habit of reading a certain verse a certain way. So That's what happened just now. All right. So thank you so much for that. So I'll read it the way she has it here. And be ye kind one to another, tenderhearted, forgiving one another, even as God for Christ's sake hath forgiven you. Ephesians 4:32. Appreciate you, Sister Nira Lynn. And check out Sister Molly from the West. So you guys, have to give a shout out to Sister Molly from the West. Have to give a shout out to Sister Honey Gumbay Warner, Virgil, and Brother Charles Virgil. On my way to Allen Temple. But mind you, Allen Temple was out having their Bible study on the beach. But they allowed Sister Janita Burke and her group Emerge. And I think they're called Lemonade Stand. They had a worship service there that she invited us to. So I made my way up to Somerset. I did. But on my way, Sister Honey Gumbay Water, Brother Charles Virgil, Nikita, please, you got to get this gift, we blessing we got for you. Come to find out, it was one of their pineapples. And was it the sweetest ever? So anyway, I'm leaving their building, right? And I had somebody, hey, Nikita. I'm like, look, I got to go. Because, you know, I don't want to be late. I'm going to go. It was a little late, though. And so I came back. Do you know it's Sister Molly? So listen, Sister Honey Gumbay Warner Virgil and Brother Charles Virgil, do you know that Sister Molly lives in the same building that you guys live in? The same colored one, too? On the bottom floor. I know. So I had to run in quickly. And I know my cousin Helen is in another building, but I was already late. So I was like, I can't stop the cousin Helen. But you know, I got nothing but love for you, cousin Helen, for sure. So, yeah, I don't know if you guys know, you live near each other in the same building. I was like, I didn't know you guys lived in the same building. That was a surprise to me. It absolutely was. Oh, my goodness. All right. So I'm supposed to be reading what Sister Molly gave us, Nikita. Yo, scrolling past. All right. She has here a prayer. Dear God, with a heart full of gratitude, we come before you to thank you for the countless blessings in our lives. Thank you for the gift of each new day, for the love of family and friends, and for your constant presence and guidance. We are grateful for your grace and mercy, which sustain us through all circumstances. Help us to always remember your goodness and to live a life that reflects your love. May our hearts remain thankful in every situation, and may we always praise you for your unwavering faithfulness. In Jesus' name, amen. Amen. Nice to see you, Sister Molly from the West. Appreciate you. That was too funny. She's calling out to me. Who's calling out to me? All right. Last but not least, let's check out what Brother Willie has in store for us. And then we are officially getting into the 1 o'clock hour. All right. He has Mark 2, verse 27 and 28. And he said unto them, the Sabbath was made for man and not man for the Sabbath. Therefore, the Son of Man is Lord also of the Sabbath. Jesus teaches by claiming his authority over the true meaning of the Sabbath by prioritizing human need and mercy. The Sabbath was made for man as a divine gift of well-being and mercy rather than a burden of stiff legalism. Mark 2, 27 to 28 gives an account where the disciples pick grain to eat on the Sabbath. Jesus declares that the Son of Man is Lord even of the Sabbath. Jesus healed often on the Sabbath, challenging the strict oral traditions of the Pharisees. He reasoned that doing good, saving lives, and showing compassion are lawful on the Sabbath, illustrating that even religious leaders would rescue an animal from a pit on that day. Jesus rebuked the religious leaders for missing the heart of God's command and cited examples, one being David eating the consecrated bread when hungry, to show that human necessity and mercy supersedes ceremonial restrictions. Did Jesus teach not to honor the Sabbath? No. In his own words, he said, think not that I am come to destroy the law or the prophets. I am not come to destroy, but to fulfill. Matthew 5:27, the day belongs to you. And his song request is, for the truth of Yahweh, we will stand. All right, there you have it. All right. I got some other WhatsApp chats. I have to WhatsApp messages I have to get back to, family. So just bear with me, okay? All right, good. Just want to go ahead and wrap up the 12 o'clock hour officially by letting you know that it has been brought to you by my wonderful sponsors, The Annex Toys, located on the lower level of the Phoenix Center. They have a Lego room, a car room. They've got a birthday club registry, and their number is 279-5450. They're open Monday to Saturday, 9 a.m. to 6 p.m., Sundays 12 noon to 5 p.m. Family, go ahead and get all your lunchtime shout-outs ready, whether it's a birthday, anniversary, congratulations. I love you. All the best. Keep up the great work. Condolences. 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Happy heavenly in loving memory. 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Welcome back home. Welcome to Bermuda and safe travels. 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It's magic.
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Sister Levesque called in, of course, from Connecticut. Tyrone Stevel over there in Scotland. Happy birthday to you on this Tuesday, June the 8th. Do not mind me. And know what's so funny? For some reason, I did write. I have no idea why. Knowing full well it's September, Nikita wrote down June. I'm like, why am I saying June? Because you wrote it down. You can laugh because you know you do the same thing. You meant to, and it's like you meant to say something and something else comes out of your mouth and you're like, no, that's not what I said. I said such and such. No, you thought you said it, but you actually said something else. Yeah, that happens to me too. Absolutely. So Tyrone Stevel in Scotland, happy, happy birthday to you. Who else we got a shout out to? You guys, guess what? It's Tao Dill's birthday. Happy, happy birthday today. Also, it's Scott Pearman's birthday as well. Yes, yes, yes. Wait, Valerie Lita, Satin Doll. I hope you're on your trip. Happy birthday to you. Hope you're having a wonderful birthday as well. We've got Leanna Barnett. She's celebrating her birthday today as well. Who else? I've got a happy anniversary to Sydney and Helen Lee. They're celebrating their anniversary today. Hi, guys. How you doing? Happy, happy, happy anniversary to you guys. And I have another name here. I don't have a last name. I've got Cara. Is it Cara? I think Cara. Oh, wait. No, wait. Mateo, my own cousin, my little cousin. Mateo, happy birthday to you. He's celebrating his birthday today. Happy, happy, happy birthday to you as well. And then, of course, we've got a happy belated 35th wedding anniversary shout out to Papa Bailey, Queen Bee, aka Cornell and Sherry Bailey. A happy, happy anniversary, you guys. I got to go ahead and line up your song, Forever Mine by the OJs, okay? Adding that to the list, top of the list, because it's your anniversary, all right? And that, of course, is coming from your daughter, Kenesha Dill, and your son, Cornell Bailey Jr., for the best parents on this side of heaven. Got your notes, you guys. I did. All right, so it's 1:13 here in the worship room on Magic 102.7, family. Is there anyone else that we have to shout out to? You got to let me know. 297-1027, local number. For those of you streaming in from overseas, anywhere in the USA, Canada, Puerto Rico, Hawaii, or the U.S. Virgin Islands, our toll-free number for you is 1-888-257-9086. Again, that's 1-888-257-9086. You got it? All right, good. Pete Wilson, shouting out to you. Oh, I would love to. Love to, love to, love to get on that plane ride. Would I ever? Shouting out to Brother Pete Wilson. Appreciate you. Absolutely do. Thank you for hitting me up. All right, family. You know we got coming up next, right? God's Promises. Yes. This song is going out to those of you that may find yourself in a time of mourning. God's Word says there is a time to mourn. And he also tells us there is a time to dance. There's a season for everything, family. It certainly is. But just know that God will never leave you nor forsake you as you go through these various seasons in your life, okay? Just as the weather changes, just as our life changes, seasons. And we just got to be ready. Mm-hmm. Roll with the punches. You don't want to take the punches. Roll with it. Because when you roll, it don't hit you. Right? You know what I'm saying? Right? it don't hit you. And then you got Jesus there playing. Man, what? Oh, my goodness. There you go. All right, family. So I pray that your dancing is a lot longer than your mourning. But God's word says, for those who mourn, he shall comfort. That's what his word says. And he's not man that he shall lie. So allow him to comfort you, okay? Sick and shut in, his word says, heal me, O Lord, and I shall be healed. Save me, O Lord, and I shall be saved. For thou art my praise. Nikita is healed in the name of Jesus. As I touch various parts of my body like you, walking in it. Talking in it, believing in it, in Jesus' name. Lonely and alone, his word says he'll never leave you nor forsake you. You got that right. Widows and orphans, his word says he's your reliever. To our foster children and foster parents, his word says he is a father to the fatherless. Now we're doing shout outs to all our caregivers, all our essential workers, those of you that work and or reside in our rest homes, High Aunt Vernette, hospitals, High Aunt Verna, corrections, prisons, funeral homes, morgue. Works in engineering, parks, postal, security, police, fire, customs, regiment, mirrors, bus, taxi, truck operators, Brother Drip and the dock workers, those of you in retail. Shouting out to all our visitors, those of you in hospitality,
in education. Hey, all the photographers that were out there yesterday, shout out to all the photographers as well. Those of you in our healing facilities, our charities, our government, and last but certainly not least, shouting out to those of you in our churches and our clergy. This song is going out to all of you. Keep it here. We'll be right back. It's magic.

0: Shouting out to Godma Joanne. Hit me up on WhatsApp. I'll get back to Ola. Look at your videos and everything later, you guys. Yeah. Because I got to continue with my lunchtime shout outs to see who else is celebrating their birthdays. There's something going on around with when I'm looking at Facebook. Obviously, there's something going, not bad or anything like that, but a new trend. So I guess, I don't know if it's ChatGPT, it's AI anyway, it's AI, I'll just say that, it's AI. And so what they're doing is they're allowing you to put your pictures in, and they're taking your pictures and showing you what would you look like back in the 80s, and some's going to all the different, you know, years. And I'm like, oh my goodness, look at this. All right, family, let me see who else. Well, right now, let me see, currently on our list, we've got Tyrone Stubble in Scotland. Happy birthday to you. Tayo Dill, happy birthday. Scott Pierman, happy birthday. Valerie Lita, a.k.a. Satin Dog. Liana Barnett is celebrating. Happy anniversary to Sydney and Helen Lee. Mateo Evans, happy birthday to you as well. And, of course, we've got a happy belated 35th anniversary going out to Papa Bailey and Queen Bee. Hope you guys are having hope you had a wonderful anniversary yesterday for sure. All right, looking at my Facebook page, I've got Erica Dub. Erica, happy birthday to you. Hope you're having a wonderful birthday today. Dennis Robinson, how are you? Happy birthday to you as well today. I've got Sarita Hayward. Happy birthday to you. And anyone else on my list? I've got a... Okay, Leani is also known as Leana Daly. Okay, I did Valerie Lita, I did Teo Dill. Crystal Caesar, MP Crystal Caesar, happy birthday to you. Hope you're having a wonderful birthday today as well. And then we've got Irv Utterbridge, happy birthday. Ooh, there's a lot of you today. Irv Utterbridge celebrating today. Hey, Brian Wellman, woo! How you doing, Brian Wellman? Hope you're a champion. A champion triple jumper, right? Bermuda champion triple jumper. Happy birthday to you as well. I've got a Mia LaRonx. Happy birthday to you. I'm just looking at my Facebook page. Happy, happy, happy, happy birthday to all of you. Got it? All right, good. All right, family. And in loving memory, I'll say that of a Giovanna Watson today. I do in loving memory of her. All right. Actually, wait, no, that was the 6th. I did that the other day. I did that already the other day, yeah. All right, so Mia LaRonx, that last on my list. All right, good. I got to go back and send them all birthday greetings as well. So what I'm going to do while I go ahead and send out those birthday greetings, is there anyone else I have? First of all, you guys, is there anyone else I have to add to my list? 297-1027 or 1-888-257-9086. Because what I am going to do is I've lined up the Bailey's... Forever Mine OJ song. Yes, I've lined that up here in the worship room on Magic 102.7. But let's get to the phone lines first. Good afternoon, Magic 102.7.
1: Zingo!
0: Zingo, Sister Robin. How are you, beautiful?
1: Good afternoon. How are you?
0: I am...
1: Well done, job yesterday.
0: To God be the glory. Thank you.
1: Nobody can do it like you. I tell you, definitely the queen.
0: Nobody can do it like God, girl. Thank you so much. I appreciate that.
1: Yeah, God. Yeah, that's for sure. I just want to give a shout out on behalf of Sanctuary of Prayers family and Pastor Rudolph Abbott, and give a shout out to our co-pastor, Reverend Sharon Abbott, who celebrates her birthday today.
0: Oh, thank you for letting me know.
1: Shouting out to her. Also shouting out to my church family, also to my Vision Bermuda family, and also a special, special shout out to Miss Dublin and her caregiver nurse, Annetta Morgan. Just shouting out to them and all my worship room family.
0: Appreciate you.
1: Have a wonderful, wonderful day.
0: You too.
1: In spite of the rain, we need the rain. Be thankful for the rain.
0: Amen. I do.
1: Yes. Shout out to everybody. I can't name of everybody because I get turned on sometimes, but for everybody that's listening.
0: All right.
1: Yes. And crack, crack, crack. Have a good one, sweetie. Love you. God bless you.
0: Love
1: and
0: you,
1: family.
0: I appreciate that. God bless you too. Love you to life, and I'll see you later, darling.
1: Shout out to Beverly House. Hurry up back.
0: All right. Have you heard that, Beverly House?
1: Okay, sweetie.
0: All right, blessings. Love you to life. See you later. And don't let nobody water down your Jesus. All right, family. That even gave me time to go ahead and send out my birthday messages. So since I've done that, let me go ahead and Brian woman, I can't leave you out. Let me tell you the joke, right? It's my Brian Wellman joke. So I've seen, because we're like around the same age and everything, so I've seen Brian Wellman around, right? You know, growing up, high school. We didn't. So for some reason, I don't know what happened, Nikita was thinking Brian Wellman went Whitney, right? So we're all sending out invitations. I don't think this is one of our biggest reunions, but we like to get together almost every year we do. I can't remember, but anyway, we was having brunch one year. You guys, let's get together, have brunch, and I invited Brian Wellman. And so someone was like, Nikita, you invited Brian? I did. They're like, well, he didn't go Whitney. I said, oh, okay. Well, you know, and it what was it? He went work sec? Because you know when you're in high school, you know, whether you went Whitney, whether you went Barclay, whether you went Sands, whether you went St. George's, like whatever, which one, right? You know, they were like part of that year. So for instance, if we had this big class of 1985 reunion, that'd be so huge. And, you know, you see people and you're like, oh, we did graduate same year, but we just didn't go to the same high school. But it kind of felt like it. If you saw him on the bus or you saw him out and about. Yeah, that was my little blooper I did. And I invited, he came. I said, well, Brian, why you didn't come? Why you didn't correct me? He says, oh, I thought you was doing all the 85s or something. I was like, no. So tell Brian Wellman, he was such a good sport. Thank you so much. I never forget that mistake ever. All right, family. We got the OJs with Forever Mine here in the worship room on Magic 102.7, and we'll be right back after that, okay? So keep it here. It's Magic. Anyone else need to call in? You guys are good? All right, you guys are good? All right, it's Magic.

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1: And good morning, I'm meteorologist Johnny Storm in the Hurricane Weather Center. We're even early today looking at Bermuda Weather Service radar. Now we've got stormy weather centering along a front that's about 40 miles to our south. Other rains are locally heavy, but not necessarily thunderstorms in our general area moving in from the west. Some of the heaviest is immediately to the south of Hamilton, even early today. However, the latest computer forecast models show that this front is going to get pushed by a high-pressure fairweather system over the northeastern United States southward, meaning as the day wears on, the heavier morning rains will diminish, push on to our south, and the high-pressure system takes over control of our weather as it builds right on top of us here by Thursday. And then for Friday into the weekend, just a few stray showers until a new cold front approaches us here on Sunday, with some scattered showers increasing into our area on Sunday. Other than that, though, in the tropics, nothing really much going on. Tropical waves, one right after another, noted at the current time, one coming in on the eastern Caribbean islands. There's another one in the central Atlantic at around 50 west. There's another one leaving Africa's west coast. None of these are expected to significantly develop due to strong westerly winds aloft over the tropical regions, keeping tropical depressions and storms from forming. So, again, it's a rainy start to the day, and then the rains will slowly diminish some, with the high today 79 Fahrenheit, 26 Celsius. For tonight, cloudy, will drop it down to a 20% shower overnight low at 78 Fahrenheit, 26 Celsius. And then for Wednesday through Saturday, skies are going to be variably cloudy with just a 15% chance of a stray shower. Highs moving up tomorrow, 82 Fahrenheit, 28 Celsius. Thursday, 83 Fahrenheit, 28 Celsius. Friday, 84 Fahrenheit, 29 Celsius. And still warmer over the weekend.
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3: 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We, of course, are still doing our lunchtime shout out. So on our list, we've got Tyrone Stovall in Scotland. Happy birthday to you. Teo Dill and Scott Pearman, happy birthday to you two. You know, they used to be a part of our IIC family for sure. Valerie Lita, a.k.a. Satin Doll, happy birthday. Liana Barnett is celebrating today. Happy anniversary to Sydney and Helen Lee from One Body in Christ Movement for God's Purpose. My cousin Mateo Evans, happy birthday to you today. And Erica Dubb, happy birthday. You know, she does that mime. What amazing ministry of hers. Dennis Robinson, happy birthday to you. Sarita Haywood is celebrating. Crystal Caesar, happy birthday to you as well. Irv Utterbridge, happy birthday. Brian Wellman, yep. Bermuda's legendary triple jumper, happy birthday to you. Amia LaRungs, happy birthday to you as well. And then we found out the co-pastor, Sharon Ebbett, of Sanctuary of Praise. She's celebrating her birthday as well today. Thank you, Sister Robin, because I would have not had her on my list had you not called in. And where's the rest of Sanctuary of Praise? Y'all could have called in and told me. Come on now, we're all about celebrating one another here in the worship room, all right? All right, good. All right, family. I also want to say happy belated 35th anniversary to Papa Bailey and Queen B for sure. Played your song Forever Mine. Hallelujah. You know what? I always think of what's his name? Brother James used to always do. He'll take a could be like R&B, a song, a worldly song for lack of better explanation, and be like, okay, I'm turning it into God. And God saying, hey, Nikita, you're forever mine. I can say I'm forever Leroy's, right? But I was like, Jesus says, no, you're forever mine. You accept me as your Lord and Savior. Guess what? You are forever mine. I'm like, I want to forever be yours, Jesus, right? You know what I'm talking about. That's right. All right, family, I'm going to go ahead now and check out our website. You guys, make sure you check us out. I need to change my picture. Yeah, it's all right. It's all right. I could get. But anyway, yeah. You can go on our website at www.magic1027bermuda.com. You can see all the radio personalities on our get it out, Nikita. On our website, all right? So go ahead and check out our website. Also, we've been doing our polls there on our website, which I absolutely love. Absolutely, absolutely love having fun doing these polls, right? And so the poll for the past couple of weeks, the question was, Bermuda, what are you doing on Labor Day? So doing the road race, no votes whatsoever, 0%. Doing the BIU march, 17%. Going to the beach picnic, I don't know how many of you will be able to do that, another 17%. And then, what was the other one? Oh, wait, 17%. Ironing school clothes for the week, 17%. You know which one won? At 50%, relaxing at home. I know, some of you got that. That would have been me too. Yeah, it would have been me too. 50% was like, Nikita, no, relax. No, let me tell you this, because you guys don't worry about me at all, but you get concerned about me, which I appreciate. So Friday night, as I told you, I went to Somerset for Emerge, right? And we had they had their worship service, so that was cool. And went home after that. And then Saturday, guess what? Believe it or not, I went swimming in the morning and I got to relax the rest of the entire day. I did. Babes, correct me if I'm wrong. I did, right? Wait. I think I did. Wait. Right. No, what night did we go to? Okay, and so maybe I went out in the night, but I rested the whole day. Thank you, Lloyd and Laurie. They had a fish fry, so I think I went that Saturday night. Because I tried to do only one thing, but this was my husband and I, so we just wanted to go hang out with, you know, other couples and friends. So we hung out there. That was really, really nice. And so we didn't stay too late. My husband was yawning at 9 o'clock. I'm like, babes, it's not even 10 yet at bedtime. He was yawning at 9. I'm like, okay, time to go then. But we had a good time. So Laurie and Lloyd, thank you so much. I appreciate you guys. And then church on Sunday. And then... went home, relaxed again, as far as I can remember. See, so I get my relaxing time in, and I try to get my 8 hours of sleep each night, family. So thank you for your concerns, but I'm good. And then, of course, and I relaxed Saturday. See, Sunday I relaxed. I came up after church, relaxed. And then I knew I had Labor Day on yesterday. So I was like, okay, Nikita, don't do too much over the weekend, okay? Because when everybody else is, that's why 50% got relaxing at home. I'm good jealous, if I can say that. I'm good jealous. Y'all was there relaxing. Nikita, I'm relaxing at home. I'm going to have to listen or watch that BIU celebrations at home, Nikita. And then 17% of you was ironing clothes and everything else. All right, one more thing I want to let you guys know about before I get to the next song here. In the worship room. And then you guys, don't forget, phone lines are still open if you want to add to our lunchtime shout out list, okay? Just want to remind you that Distinct Apparel, you know, our children, well, the rest of our children go back to school tomorrow, right? Tomorrow's the day. All right, so Distinct Apparel, in partnership with Inter Island Communications, they are having What Is Your Distinct Dream video contest. Now, this is open to primary, middle, and senior schools across Bermuda. And all they have to do is simply create a video that is 60 seconds or less, answering one big question: what is your distinct dream? Okay? Now, each winner, so one winner from the primary, middle, and senior. Each winner will receive a customized Distinct Apparel back-to-school package valued at approximately $245, personalized especially for them with details such as their name, their favorite colors, and even their career ambition, okay? So now, the deadline to enter is actually this Friday, September the 11th, okay? But you guys are good because you went to all the different, oh my goodness, thank you to everyone that had the back to school specials where kids were able to come and get their hair done for free. They were able to come and get knapsacks and school bags and lunch bags. Thank you, because I know you all did it out of the kindness and the goodness of your hearts. We appreciate you, the community, and I hope you guys took advantage of that. My boys are not that age anymore. Had they been, I saw a few I could go to. I wouldn't have been greedy, but I would just got my one and been happy. But man, wow, we are blessed. We are blessed. And thank you for everyone that went and took advantage of that. Appreciate you. All right, so they email their video or shareable link to dapparel90@gmail.com. So that's dapparel90@gmail.com. Okay, so they can do that, and then that's the deadline, and we'll get back to you and let you know who our winners are. And again, there'll be, oh goodness gracious, Nikita, what's going on? One from the primary, one from the middle, one from the senior, and it'll be a backpack, water bottle, lunchbox, and Crocs. Okay, so if you can get our young people to do that, we would certainly appreciate that. Okay, all right, family, our magic spotlight. Guess what? Our magic spotlight for the month of September is going to be on Jay Maestro. He has a song out. It's called Prayer Line. Woo! Hello. See, we've been told to hang out with Jesus. And how do you hang out with Jesus? By staying on the prayer line. So we're lining that one up for you shortly. Shortly. Yeah, 145. So like I said, shortly. But I wanted to do this. One of the songs you guys introduced me to, I wanted to go ahead and play that right about now. It's called Bless Me Like That. And then I come back. I got a couple of more messages for you guys. And then I'll come back and I'll officially close out the worship room here on Magic 102.7. But I definitely wanted to play this song one more time. All right, you guys, Bless Me Like That. May the Lord Studio, it's by. Yeah, and it says here, it says, Bless Me Like That is a powerful gospel prayer asking God for the kind of blessing that transforms.

0: My prayer is that Jesus bless you like that, and Jesus definitely bless me like that. Not the gold, not the fame, but Jesus in your name. Ah, to God be the glory. Woo, man. To God be the glory. All right, so that's what you guys introduced me to that song. So I was like, oh, I got to play that one again. All right, family, we are wrapping up the worship room here on Magic 102.7. You guys are calling too late. You guys know you called by 1:45. Come on. Well, before that, I gave you plenty of time to call in, okay? All right, so it's 1:48. I am closing things out right about now, saying happy birthday to Tyrone Stovall in Scotland, Teo Dill, Scott Pearman, Valerie Lita, a.k.a. Satin Doll, Liana Barnett. Happy anniversary to Sydney and Helen Lee, Mateo Evans, my cousin. Happy birthday to you, Mateo. Erica Dubb is celebrating. Dennis Robinson, Sarita Hayward, Crystal Caesar, Irv Utterbridge, Brian Wellman, Mia LaRonx, and a co-pastor of Sanctuary of Praise, Sharon Ebbin. Happy, happy birthday to you in loving memory of today of Giovanna Watson. And then a happy belated 35th wedding anniversary to Papa Bailey and Queen B. All right, we got it all. Dotted our I's, crossed our T's. I believe we absolutely did that. Thank you for everyone that called into the worship room. I appreciate you. Send your notes, send your WhatsApp. I appreciate you. I certainly do. You guys, let me give you this message from the government of Bermuda. On Thursday, September the 10th, the Ministry of Health joins communities around the world in recognizing World Suicide Awareness Day. This year's theme, Changing the Narrative on Suicide, Start the Conversation, emphasizes the importance of reducing stigma, encouraging understanding, and creating opportunities for open and supportive conversations about mental health and suicide prevention. Suicide affects individuals, families, friends, and communities. As we remember those who have been lost, we also recognize the importance of supporting those who may be struggling and fostering a culture of compassion, connection, and hope. The Ministry of Health is encouraging everyone across the island to wear yellow. Wait, I have a yellow t-shirt. I do. Wait, one body in Christ, movement for God's purpose. Oh yeah, this year we got yellow t-shirts, right? Yes, that's yellow. All right, I got a yellow t-shirt. I'm going to wear mine on Thursday. The Ministry of Health is encouraging everyone across the island to wear yellow on September the 10th as a visible show of support for suicide awareness and prevention. Yellow symbolizes hope, remembrance, and our collective commitment to keeping the conversation alive. By wearing yellow, we stand together in raising awareness. Okay, that's number one, raising awareness. Two, honoring those impacted by suicide. And three, reminding others that help, support, and understanding are available. So let us take this opportunity to start conversations, check in on one another, and continue building a community where mental health is openly discussed and every person feels valued, supported, and heard. This Thursday, September the 10th, World Suicide Prevention Day. Family, let's change the narrative. Let's change the narrative. Let's change the narrative, okay? Let's start the conversation. I'm sure we've all had suicidal thoughts. Nikita? Yeah, of course. I'm man. I'm human just like you. You better believe I did, most certainly. And I just said, shut it down. I know who I am. And not everybody could just speak God's word and shut it down like that. So sometimes some of us need to go get help. Yeah, we may need to go to Mid-Atlantic Wellness Institute. You know, we may need that help, family. So I want to encourage you to wear your yellow and, you know, let's be about change in our island here in Bermuda, okay? So we need your help, family, and we appreciate each and every one of you. All right, yeah, I know, I see. That's why I was like, you guys, don't call me after 1:45 because I stay on long enough, okay? After that time that I'm trying to shut down, right? All right, family, just want to let you know, today is Tuesday, so we've got Brother Larry Hoda coming on 5:30 to 7:30 with Union Corner, and Brother Cromwell Shakir from 7:30 to 9:30 with Balance Matters. You know I ain't trying to leave you alone. Absolutely not. So then after that, we're going to come back and officially close out the worship room. Keep it here. 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

All right, 153. Been time for me to sign off. All right, family. Just want to remind you that the Worship Room's charity of the month for September is Age Concern Bermuda. 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And we're going to talk about some of those possible ways while we venture through the month of September, because, of course, we have Mercedes Pringle. She came in and she's sending me all the information on those discount days and things like that. So I'm going to let you know about all those exciting discount days, okay? So 238-7525 is the number to call. Or you can visit CG Pharmacy Monday, Tuesdays, and Thursdays. They'll be there from 10 a.m. to p.m. It's time to get your age concern card. It's time. This is their time for their annual membership drive, and they're inviting you. Guess what? For all of you listeners, 50 plus. Yeah, I told you, Gwen Blakeney gave me my first age concern card. She did. She, Nikita, I'm getting this for you. I said, well, thank you very much. So, yeah. All right, you guys. So, number 238-7525. Got it? 238-7525. Okay. All right. Make sure you call them. And thanks again to Mercedes Pringle for stopping by and giving us all that information about age concern. And I'll be updating you guys on all of that. Okay. All right. So with that said, now let's close things out with the Aaronic blessing. You ready? It happens as we speak it. So with your hands raised, except if you're driving, operating heavy machinery, or holding the baby, keep your hands where they're at, but do open your mouth. Here we go. May the Lord bless you and keep you. May the Lord make his face to shine upon you and be gracious unto you. May the Lord lift up his countenance upon you and give you peace in the name of Jesus. Family, remember to spread the nine fruit of the Spirit. Love, joy, peace, patience, kindness, goodness, faithfulness, gentleness. Exercise the self-control. Remember that the Worship Room loves you to life. I'll see you later. And don't let nobody water down your Jesus. Thank you to Sister Thelma, Brother Kevin, Brother Dean. Thank you guys so much for having me yesterday. I appreciate you guys. I really, really, really do. And to all the unions out there, remember, united we stand, divided we fall. So let's be united, family. You guys, you know who's coming up later on this evening. Again, I love you to life. I'll see you later. And wait, my magic spotlight, I told you, right? Jay Maestro, he's got a new song out called Prayer Line. All right, it's coming up next here on Magic 102.7. And then if we have time after that song, then I'll play my other magic spotlights that I've had in the past, like God, You Are My Light by Sister Judy Ann Bean, shouting out to her, Alexia with Power, Kairos 22 with Leveling Up, Ebony Bascom with Another Day, Shamari Virgin with Everything, Ronald Virgil, a.k.a. Joe Place, You Reign, Stephen Mendes and Decree with Change, and Kairos 22 again with Good God. You know, we got you covered, family. We got you covered. All right, keep it here. Love you to life. See you later, family.

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3: 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There will be raffles for $5 on sale and all proceeds go towards the essential needs of the church. For more information, please contact the church office at 236-3671 or Alicia Tucker at 705-9644. A few featured guest artists will be Loretta Adderley, Cheyenne Brangman, Sean Herman, Olivia Hamilton, and Willard Birch. MC for the night will be Patrice Frith Haywood. 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
1: Wow! We're going to do this quick. Come on, we got to roll through this.

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2: 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And read your workers, provide daily services to this island. 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And media workers keep businesses operating.
1: Bargaining in good faith. Those are the words that came out of speeches on Labor Day, which was filled with historical remembrance, marching unions, speeches, and progress. One speaker who sparked attention during the speeches was the president of the Electricity Supply Trade Union, Kevin Pilgrim.
2: You ain't all worked in. Fair wages, safer workplaces, vacation, pensions, benefits, collective bargaining, and many of the protections that BS workers enjoy today were not gifts from our employers. Right. Reading workers and workers before us fought for these. Workers sacrificed for these, and workers stood together for these.
1: His words spoke heavily to members, workers, and the wider community, resonating with daily experiences and lives that are being lived in Bermuda.
2: The cost of living continues to place pressure on families. Housing remains increasingly difficult to afford. Workers are being asked to do more with less. We are seeing restructuring, technological change, skill shortages, and increasing demands on us as employees. And in too many workplaces in Bermuda, workers are being told there is simply no money for us, while certain decisions are being made that suggest otherwise. So let me be clear. Workers cannot continue to be asked to make the sacrifice while accountability stops early at the shop's floor. If there is going to be accountability, it must be applied from the top of that organization. Let me say this one more time again. The attitude of a company and its workers is a reflection of that organization's leadership.
1: Also speaking were ministers, community leaders, other union presidents, and more. Meanwhile, Bermuda Is Love is bringing back its No New Clothes campaign this September, challenging people across our island to rethink fast fashion, disposable clothing, and the culture of constant consumption. A spokesperson said originally launched in September 2022, the campaign challenged the public to go 1 month without purchasing new clothing. 4 years later, No New Clothes Part 2 is returning with the same simple challenge. Don't buy new clothes for the month of September. Instead, Bermuda's Love is encouraging participants to make the most of what they already have by wearing existing clothes, shopping secondhand, swapping or borrowing clothes, repairing and upcycling old pieces, and getting creative with their wardrobes. They will be having different events across the month, and you can visit Bermuda Is Love on their website or Instagram page to find out more about these events. And closing out, Housing Minister Zane De Silva says several refurbishment projects are underway, including 16 studio units at Harmony Terrace North, 12 affordable units at Battery Road, and additional work across the Bermuda Housing Corporation portfolio. One of the biggest projects is Channel House, which is being converted into a 60-bed care and accommodation facility for people who are medically fit to leave hospital but still need somewhere supportive to go. Government says that should also help free up hospital beds, and a separate consultation on derelict buildings is expected within the coming weeks, looking at how more vacant projects could be brought back into use. And that is your Inter-Island Communications News Brief. It's brought to you by Bermuda Healthcare Services and the Brown Darrow Clinic. I'm Maya Palacio. Please remember to buckle your helmets and drive safely, Bermuda.
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5: All right, good afternoon. I'm meteorologist Johnny Storm in the Hurricane Weather Center. We have a thunderstorm advisory in effect early this afternoon. A storm showing up on the lightning trackers just south of Hamilton continue, but we'll be pushing on towards the east and southeast away from us with the associated cold front that's been stuck just to our south here over the course of the last couple of days. Now expecting to see a high-pressure system building in from the northeastern United States tonight that's going to push the moisture out for Wednesday through Friday. Mostly just fair to partly cloudy and dry as the high pressure system by Thursday is over us and by Friday moves just to our east. So then for Friday night through the weekend and beyond to early next week, we'll pick up on just a few slight showers as yet a new cold front approaches here late in the weekend. Tropics still quiet, no tropical depressions or storms forecast for the Atlantic, Gulf of Mexico, Caribbean Sea now for the next 2 weeks. We haven't had a hurricane so far this season, and this is going to be the latest that a hurricane could form in the Atlantic Basin on record. Still no indication at all for the next 2 weeks of any hurricane formation whatsoever. So that's good news. Our forecast, cloudy, 70% rain, some of it may be briefly heavy this afternoon, even a slight chance of an early afternoon storm, high 79 Fahrenheit, 26 Celsius, before then clearing tonight, low temperature by morning at 76 Fahrenheit, 24 Celsius, for Wednesday through Friday, fair to partly sunny, dry, and warmer. Nice. High tomorrow, 82 Fahrenheit, 28 Celsius, Thursday, 83 Fahrenheit, 28 Celsius, Friday, 84 Fahrenheit, 29 Celsius.
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0: 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The opinions expressed on this program are not necessarily those of the ownership, management, or staff of Magic 102.7 or Inter Island Communications. It's time now for Union Corner

Ferguson with our hands up. When it go down, we woman and man up. They say stay down, and we stand up. Shots be on the ground, the camera panned up. King pointed to the mountaintop, and we ran up.

0: And good evening once again. This is Magic 102.7, the hits of today and yesterday, and you're tuned into Union Corner, Bermuda's ears and voice of labor. I'm your host, Larry Hoda, and our guests will shortly be introducing themselves. As is the case every Tuesday, our listening audience can call in live at 297-1027, and our North American callers at 1-888-257-9086. And if you're streaming, you can stream in live with Magic 102.7 and streaming link TuneIn I find to be effective. We will now pay tribute to a few of our retirees with the knowledge that there are many more who are not mentioned but have paved the way for organized labor in Bermuda. As usual, we'll start with our sisters, Sister Joan Simons, Lois Johnson, Shirlene Simons, Olive Huey, Sarah Ann Keynes, Helena Molly Burgess, Pat Drake, and Sister Brenda Ruda. Past President, Cousin Brother Derek Burgess, J.P. Rank and File Brothers, Herbie Bascom, Reverend Dr. Kingsley Tweed, Randall Scopsey Hassel, Colin Simmons, Winston Jones, Vincent Drip Miners, Milton Bean, William Darrow, Howard Salters, T. Saunders, Larry Muscles Hunt, Michael Cox, and Alvin Williams. Union Corner would like to extend our most sincere and profound sympathy and condolence to the families and friends of those whose loved ones have transitioned from labor to rest since we last aired. May they find comfort now and into the future, and may they live on in our hearts, minds, and prayers. May we also be mindful and keep in our prayers those at home, in hospital, or in care facilities as they convalesce, as well as their caregivers. And just before we go to our guests, Union Corner would like to thank many of give a shout out and a welcome to Bermuda's 2025-26 students, many of whom will be beginning various stages of education, and many of whom will be moving on. We, the village, celebrate and support you on your journey. So again, we look forward to the village supporting our young students on their paths as they go. And we have here tonight with us, Brother Press.
1: Good evening, Brother Larry. How you doing?
0: Good.
1: To the listening audience, yeah.
0: Good to see.
1: Yeah. What a week.
0: Yeah.
1: Labor Day was yesterday.
0: Yeah, I think having had Sister Renee Crochet and Sister Thelma, and as Brother well Kevin, as Brother Kevin, Kevin
1: and Brother, Brother Kevin.
0: And Brother Dean as well.
1: Brother Dean, right.
0: Yes. Certainly they enlightened us on and inspired us on what was to come, what has already transpired and what is still to come.
1: Yes.
0: So certainly we can start with the golf tournament. How was that?
1: Yeah, the golf tournament, shout out to Brother Bowe. He actually organized it this year.
0: Mm-hmm.
1: And we ended up if 22 teams entered and 20 teams actually played on the day because two of the teams didn't come. I guess they had their reasons, but they were already factored in because once they paid their sponsorship, they were given an automatic entry into the golf tournament. So the mere fact that we had 22 teams registered and 20 teams played was pretty good. I don't think we ever had 20 teams in our tournament. Probably had as many as 16, and it might be 17, 18, but I know it's not 20. It's not nowhere near 20. Yeah.
0: And how long has that tournament been going on?
1: Roughly? I want to say that it was probably in its 16th year.
0: Yeah.
1: We actually missed a couple of years, but I know that I started it. I started right after I became president, so I want to say 2007, maybe 8 was the first year, and then we kept it going. Brother Glenn, when he was with us, used to be he used to organize it, and we've been saying we're going to rename it, and I think it's time we're probably going to rename it the Glenn Dingback Simmons Golf Tournament, as opposed to just being a regular tournament before Labor Day. I think it's no more than fitting that we name the tournament after Brother Glenn. Yeah, absolutely.
0: As his passion was golf, and certainly with the labor movement,
1: it certainly combined both
0: of them.
1: Yes, yes. And Helm of the Princess were the outright winners on the day. I don't have a list of all the teams that ended up coming, you know, at least the top prizes. Cause I think we paid up. We gave prizes to the top seven teams. You know, so I know that they won, and I believe ABIC came second. I'm not sure who came third. But I do know that Helm of the Princess ended up winning the tournament for a score of 57 or 14 on the par, which is pretty good.
0: Whoa.
1: That's a pretty good score, particularly on Port Royal. Anybody knows anything about golf? 14 under par is, you know, it's a pretty good score, even though you're playing captain's choice. Still, you almost birdied 14 out of 18 holes. So that's like four holes that you didn't birdie. So you birdied almost 77% of the holes that you played, which is pretty good. Now, they may have thrown an eagle in there somewhere, so maybe they weren't all birdies. So I'm just saying, if you're 14 under par, very rarely do you get birdies on. Well, interesting, because 17 is pretty, it's not that long, because the long hitters could get there in two, can't get there so easy in two on number two hill, which is a par five, but it's also pretty long. Even the pros, when they come down here and play hill number two, you don't see many eagles on that hill. You might see one in a blue, but very rarely, you know, you can get a birdie on that hill, but it don't give up too many eagles. Now, on the flip side of that, also number seven hill is a par five. There are three par fives at Port Royal. Number two hill, number seven hill, and number 17. And number seven hill is also gettable. If you can, you know, take it and hit what they call a draw and take it around the corner, you can get him into also in number seven. So number seven could be also a eagle hill, depending on where the wind is, because if the wind's assisting, you can get there into pretty easy. Yeah. Particularly for some of the long hitters that play on the tour. Those guys hit the ball like 280, 300 yards. So if the hole's in, they're playing like 560 or 520, and they can get one out there about 320, they only got a 5 or 6 iron to the green. And 5 and 6 irons in those guys' hands, they can you know, hit some pretty good shots at them kind of clubs. So, yeah.
0: Well, that's encouraging to her, because certainly it's been, like you say, it's been going on for a number of years, and to actually this year see quite a bit of excitement around just about every event.
1: Yeah, and I think that, you know, when we finally, because we're still, you know, still putting together all the pictures and everything from the golf tournament, so once you get to see, you know, everything all together, a snapshot of all the teams that were up there, because we did go around the what I consider the front of the club, by number 9 green and number 18 green, where we took a picture of all the players that played on Wednesday. And once you're able to see that shot, along with, you know, people driving around the course and actually playing the various different hills or whatever have you, I think you get an even better appreciation for, you know, the people that actually played last week Wednesday on September 2nd.
0: And yes, actually, people, I do can say that, because I have been looking at the Instagram page, and certainly it has been very colorful and very descriptive in terms of what was going on, and the people participating seem to be very much enjoying themselves.
1: It was good. So once again, congratulations to Brother Bowl, you know, for, you know, having a very successful golf tournament, you know, in our 80th year. Certainly, you know, that goes without saying that, you know, the build up to the Labor Day banquet of Friday night and the after party that's to come also, natural enough, we still got to, you know, do Labor Day, which was yesterday. But we did also go to church on Sunday, and Reverend Tweed's message once again was, you know, inspiring. Set our face towards the future, and also talking about leading with purpose. You know, I think it goes without saying, when you look at the labor unions, not just in Bermuda, but around the world, right? We've always level of a purpose when it comes to representing our members. We don't want to take the

0: years, you know, they're not given away or taken away by employers because, you know, people don't understand where we came from. And yeah. You got to know that the fight to get those benefits, whether it's vacation pay, sick pay, maternity pay, all the other things that you get in the workplace, they were not given free by the employer. They were not. Even when you look at the Employment Act 2000, the PLP government came to organize labor, said, look, we need to put together our control for what they say, a control for the unorganized. And that's what the Employment Act 2000 was created for, because you had people showing up for work, you know, in the late 80s, early 90s. And, you know, my description, you got a pink slip on Friday afternoon, let you know you're no longer needed. There's no severance package prior to 2000. If the employer liked you, they gave you what they want to give you. If they didn't like you, they gave you nothing.
1: Yeah.
0: So I think the PLP, what they did, and particularly leading up to 2000, said, look, we want to create a vehicle that at least allow people to get what we consider a minimum standard in the workplace, that if you work for the employer, at least for a period of time, then, you know, they owe you up to 26-week severance pay. So if you work for somebody for 30 years in an unorganized area, they decided whether they gave you a $10,000, check, or they gave you a handshake of $400 or $1,000.
1: Yeah.
0: I think the Employment Act 2000 let those employers know that, first of all, when it comes to sick, when it comes to vacation, and when it comes to the redundancy, that's the minimum standard where the Employment Act 2000 needs to come into play. And that's why I continue to have these challenges with, you know, reinforcing the Employment Act and now having to compete with a CBA.
1: Yeah.
0: And my concerns, and it should be concerns of every other union, is that why should we want to strengthen the Employment Act? If people want better benefits, let them join the organized labor.
1: Absolutely.
0: So you get your better sick pay, you get your better vacation pay, you get your better severance package. Because right now, in a collective bargaining agreement, if you've got 30 years service in with your employer, chances are you can get a maximum 52 weeks pay, severance pay.
1: Yeah.
0: As opposed to 26 weeks. So look at that. You get double the amount of severance pay, 30 years in the organized as opposed to 30 years in the organized. Look what you get. Double the benefit when it comes to severance pay.
1: Yeah, and so once again, when you think about it, and if it went over other people's head, whilst you did say you do things to benefit our members, you also have done things to benefit the country.
0: Absolutely. Yeah. I mean, when we get wage increases, you think about it. If the BIU negotiates a 3% wage increase, you know, not enough, those people in the bargaining unit that are not union members get 3%. The employer also probably gives that 3% to the rest of the staff. He might give them a little bit more, but very rarely do I think he gives them less. You know, so certainly I think that what organized labor is able to achieve, unorganized labor is be able to benefit. As Brother Milne used to say, you know, the 20% negotiates, but the 80% get.
1: Yeah, yeah.
0: You know, it's kind of like, you know, is that really fair? That's why, you know, we've got some challenges with the Trade Union Labor Relations Consolidated Act of 2021, because the free ride was supposed to be over. Free ride meaning that, you know, if the BIU is there's a bargaining unit, and, you know, we've got, let's say, 20 members in a bargaining unit, and 12 of those members are union, but 8 are not. The 8 are not now has got to pay 50%. You can pay 50% to charity, but the other 50% has got to come over the service fee that's provided to you, because the union's at the negotiating table, negotiating wages, negotiating other benefits, and because you're part of that bargaining unit, you're benefiting from what we're negotiating. And based on that, that's what we call the free ride, and the free ride as of 2021 is supposed to be over.
1: Yes, yes. Mm-hmm. It's just the, I think the 57, I think.
0: Section 57, yeah. Section 57. Yeah.
1: Has been a challenge.
0: Yeah, it has been a challenge, and you know, and this is why I try to express to the minister in 2021, when we were having this conversation, and the premier, because they did come on to talk to Gordon Hall. He was in there for 3 hours and a bit, talking about, you know, organized labor and, you know, looking at the PLP. And, you know, right now we have a difference of opinion about, you know, a piece of legislation that's going to be passed. And you know, I don't want to regurgitate the discussions we had about it or whatever, but look at what happened. Look what happened almost 3 or 4 years later. We have a situation now, I won't call the employer's name, but you have a situation where a non-union worker has initiated a ballot for decertification. Back then, in 2021, we were just talking about who's going to be able to vote in a ballot for decertification.
1: Yeah.
0: And we were saying that a non-union member who's

0: Only paying 50% to the organization should not got a right to vote because it's not paying 100%.
1: Yeah.
0: And the AG's chairman said, no, if you're taking 100% of that person's pay, while the 50% is going to charity and 50% is coming to you or not, that person has the right to vote in a ballot for decertification. We could agree to disagree. Park that one over there. Now look what we got in 2025. You have a worker in a bargaining unit who initiated a ballot for decertification and he was not a union member. And we're fighting that now. And I'm trying to, in my mind, trying to figure out how does this happen? We're now going from the situation that we had in 2021 to something completely different in 2025. And workforce development is supporting that. We're dealing with it. I can't go into the details at all. What I can tell you is a complete blunder. A complete blunder.
1: Yeah. Yeah. You know, when you're having an AGM or whatever the case may be, you have to be fully financial of any organization, which affects that the organization in its entirety. And certainly, if you're talking about decertification, it affects the organization in its entirety.
0: The interesting part about this, what people have to understand, right? You have the Constitution. Section 10 of the Constitution clearly states I have a right to belong to a church, any political party, or any union that I want to belong to. So if I use the same example, if there's 12 workers in that bargaining decide that they want to remain to be unionized, what right does that non-union member who is one of those 8 who are not unionized have a right to initiate a ballot for decertification? Under what charge is that? You get my point, and I think it's a valid point, you get one chance to decertify the union. That's that certification.
1: Yeah.
0: So once we're going in for certification, there's people objecting, no, I object. So you're telling me, no, you can get another chance a year later to say, you know what, no, I didn't like that certification a year ago, so I'm going to initiate a ballot for decertification as a non-union member. That don't even sound right.
1: Yeah.
0: That means you can have a chance. So let's just say you failed in year one because you voted against the union. You came back in year two. It says every 12 months now you can come back, you know. So you can come back every 12 months to your success. Let's just say, for argument's sake, something happens within the organization. And two union members are mad at the union for whatever reason. Now you've got 10 union members, 8 people that were in the union, and 2 people who dropped out of the union. Now it's 10. So if they are allowed to initiate a ballot for decertification and you weren't part of the union in the first place, that means you've got to get at least 5 members or 6 members of the union to initiate that ballot for decertification. Not a non-union member. Mm-hmm. There's no way that the organized labor should allow a non-union member to take away your rights under the Constitution. You cannot allow a non-union member to take away your rights under the Constitution. How is that even going to be possible? I can tell you, if we went over to the Privy Council, we'll win that.
1: Yeah.
0: For real. What does the Constitution say? Here's what it says. Well, how was that allowed to happen?
1: Yeah.
0: Why? Because the Attorney General Chambers has been giving bad advice to the ABA, who have been there in power, and the PLP since they've been back in power.
1: Yeah.
0: They don't have a clue about what real rights are. International Labor Organization, ILO, can tell you. They'll be able to give you some advice. Well, wait a minute. You can't say that. The voting part, maybe we can't win that one because they're saying if that person's a bargainer, they may have a right to vote. But as far as decertification is concerned, who's able to initiate that ballot for decertification? You cannot tell me the International Labor Organization can say, well, yeah, a non-union member could do that though.
1: Yeah.
0: How?
1: Yeah.
0: How? He didn't want the union in the first place. He never wanted the union. He was never part of the union. So how is he able to initiate a ballot for decertification?
1: Yeah. And maybe I stand to be corrected.
0: Yeah.
1: And even with, we have in our constitution for an associate member.
0: Yes.
1: And an associate member has certain rights, but certainly has no right to vote in that capacity.
0: Yeah. Because remember now, first of all, as an associate member, you're not paying them or their dues that as that person is paying $14.50 a week. You know, you're paying maybe $50, $70 for the year. Let's say $100 a year. Mm-hmm. Where the other member's paying $700 plus a year. So what makes you think you got equal rights as that person?
1: Yeah.
0: You want equal rights? Pay the same amount of money.
1: Absolutely.
0: And like she said just now, if you are not a member of some club or social club or workman's club or the yacht club, go down and try to go to the AGM. Well, excuse me, can we help you? Yeah, I'd like to go inside. Are you a member? No, I'm a half member. Well, you got to pay full membership in order to get in there.
1: That's right.
0: And we knew exactly what's going to, they're going to be turned away. But you think that organized labor should accept that?
1: No, I think, and rightfully so, I think that when we look at certain things that have been legislatively assigned to labor unions, mm-hmm. they don't do it to any other organization. Any other, in terms of rights and in reflection of the Constitution as well. I don't see it in my humble opinion.
0: So then we move on to Labor Day, Brother Larry.
1: Which yes,
0: was,
1: absolutely.
0: Which was yesterday. And, you know, I can tell you that the weather conditions, we knew was going to rain yesterday. And as someone who has been on every day with Labor Day March, I don't think I'm ever miss one. I don't ever remember that many people coming out in the rain. I don't. I don't.
1: No, not at all.
0: I've seen sunny days and March be smaller than yesterday's March. It was pretty, you know, considering the weather conditions, I thought the people showed up yesterday, you know, in the inclement weather. And I was really impressed with the turnout yesterday.
1: Absolutely. I mean, I looked, and very often I will look as we're going off to Court Street, to front, and you look back. And that's when you, at certain vantage points you look. And you're able to see, really looks nice. And, you know, colorful as well.
0: Right. And then you look going up the hill by KFC, right?
1: Yeah.
0: Queen Street. You're going to look back down.
1: Or even by the Birdcage.
0: Or by the Birdcage.
1: And look back on Front Street as well. It was very encouraging to see the amount of people and those that were the sound bites in the march.
0: Yes.
1: It was very good.
0: Mm-hmm.
1: And as you say, rainy weather, it was good. In fact, I was bringing one of my grands, but I said I would have been pushing him in a stroller, but I said, no, I better leave him home. I don't want to bring him out in that type of weather.
0: I mean, even after the march, when we came back and the speeches and people just, you know, stood around to listen, man. It was nice. It was good. It was very good. Yeah,
1: I think the energy certainly was there.
0: Mm-hmm.
1: And again, as you know, the energy was at the golf tournament. The energy is now, has been reflected at the
0: march.
1: At the march.
0: Uh-huh.
1: And I saw when a couple of the artists going, in particular, let's say, for instance, Live Wires came on and people was
0: energized. Yes, that was nice. Good. They were energized, yeah.
1: So, mm-hmm. And the speeches, of course.
0: Mm-hmm.
1: Is there anything of our speakers that that resonated with you that other than yourself?
0: Well, certainly I think that, you know, the message to everyone was about, I guess, you know, organized labor and what we've done for the people of this country.
1: Mm-hmm.
0: And I don't think any union is taking any of that for granted. They just took the opportunity to remind the people that were here or the people that listened via, you know, the Brother Glenn, I think it was on both stations, that was able to listen to it via Hot 107.5 or Magic, you know, 102.7. I think they got, you know, a good earful from the different labor leaders about how the different unions have been representing the members and will continue to represent the members, mm-hmm. right, based on the challenges that they have from day to day or week to week or month to month or year to year in the workplace. They'll continue to do what is right. And I think as Brother Brother Kevin Pogram from the ESTU says, we've got to hold them accountable from the top down. And too many times, you know, the management team want to hold them accountable from the bottom up. When it's just start from your management team, that's who you should start from.
1: Yes, I did catch a bit of his.
0: Mm-hmm.
1: And I thought certainly he was right on point in terms of what he was speaking about, in terms of how, even as too much as how unions cooperate, obviously that's not newsworthy very often, how unions cooperate in the arena of negotiations.
0: But if I had one, you know, criticism of the Bermuda Trading Congress is that, you know, we're not together enough. And I used 2015 as the example. When Bob just sent that letter about furlough days, and we galvanized to come together, as one to let the UBA government know you will not continue your fellow days. It's not going to happen. And instead of us building on that and growing from strength to strength, we took the opportunity to come together and then we just parted ways. And it's almost like, we can't get that back together again unless there's a threat against, a serious threat against one of the unions, and maybe we'll be galvanized back together again. And we need to take a look at that, because when we talk about together, what we can do together, and the comment was made a few times yesterday by some of the leaders about togetherness. So where's the togetherness to when it comes together to doing certain things? Now we're working together to put together a document for, you know, the government. You know, my colleagues say, you know, you need to stop doing what you're doing, you know, because, you know, you're actually putting the document together. I didn't say that yesterday. I think I need to. The TUC, I asked the TUC, can I put something together so we can all take a look at and then produce it to the government? Because I think that we should do that as a TUC. And once we do that as a TUC, then we can take it out. Once we give it to the Minister of Finance and we pass it to the media, before we pass it to the media, we should have maybe a one or two town hall meetings to let them know exactly what we're giving the government and see if or not the people would support, you know, basically what we're giving them. Because I think that, like, Brother Larry, as I said yesterday, it's taken too long to get people help that they need. This corporate money the government's getting, my prediction came true last year. As I said to the Premier, he looked at me, said, what's the matter? I said, you're surprised about the money, about the money you got. I'm not. I anticipated that's the kind of money I thought the government would get. My comment back then was that this year you're probably going to get a similar amount of money. So if the government got $1.16 billion last year, and the government's going to get another $1.16 billion this year, that means over 2 years, you got about $2.2 billion of corporate tax money from these companies in 2 years. Next year, that number's going higher. How do I know that? Well, I think it's called the Economic Transition Adjustment that the government gave to the international business for 2 years. Remember now, it was for 10. OECD stepped in and says, I got news for you. You cannot have that for 10 years. You can have it for 2, which was 25 and 26. So in 27, it's going away. Now, how much of more of a corporate tax do we get once this ETAs fall away? Is it another $500 million? Is it another $700 million? All I can tell you, it's more than $500 million more. I can give you a more firmer number, but right now I'll just say it's more than $500 million. So have we got not had ETAs last year? Instead of 1.16, we have got 1.66. And this year it would have been the same. So we would have got much more money. So we can expect next year somewhere between 1.6 and $2 billion. That's provided. So people say, well, what's going to happen to, you know, the markets if, you know, we have hurricanes or if we have catastrophes, blah, blah, blah. And I just keep saying to them, well, remember now, we're talking about reinsurance market. The reinsurance market insures the insurance market. That's what it does. So you go over and buy a premium for that, and then reinsurance market kicks in and takes some stuff. If you doubt what Chris Fabry is saying to you, those of you who like to go and Google information, go and look at the Tax Justice Network and see what they said about the US of A and the money that the USA didn't get from corporate tax in 2024 that they should have got. Go take a look at it. It's somewhere between $220 to $270 billion the USA didn't get. Now, if the USA and Bermuda control about 46%, 46 to 48% of the reinsurance market, and one of those countries didn't get that amount, and Bermuda is the next one to that other country, which is the USA and Bermuda. I'm not saying we're equal. I can tell you we're pretty close. So if they would have got another $220 or $250 billion, what about our extra $200 billion? Look, I'm trying to tell people there's money in that industry. And it's too much money for us not to have a better quality of life for the people in this country.
1: Yeah.
0: That's why I said what I said yesterday, and I stand by that. Now, unless those numbers for whatever reason in 2026 or 2027, take a nosedive. They've got to take a few nosedives. A few nosedives.
1: Yeah.
0: A few of them.
1: And the urgency is now. Bermuda.
0: The urgency is now, and the reason why the urgency is now is because, you know, look, I bought this book. I bought the government book down for a reason, because when I was on Glenn's show the other day, somebody called in and wondered what the government's doing with this money. First of all, the government's only got the money for 1 year. Just to be the second year. If you look at the government's budget book, this is the book for 2026, 2027. It's telling you right here, it's got corporate income tax receipts. It's right here in the government's book. And it's telling you that in 2026, 27, it's $279 million. But it's also got another $753 million estimated for 2026, 2027. You put them two numbers together, you get the 1.16.
1: Yes.
0: So he's not talking about the money for that's coming in this month or the end of last month. So you're not going to put that money on top of this money, you know. So when you want to talk about where the money's going, the money's right here. Mm-hmm. It's here. You just got to get, they just got to copy the budget book. If the premier didn't have, or the minister of finance didn't have a line item for corporate tax receipts, then you could say, where's the money? It's right here in the budget book. It's right here in black and white. So don't think the premier put the money in his pocket or the cabinet put the money in that pocket. It's right here in the book.
1: Yeah. It just needs to be appropriated urgently to the people of Bermuda and identify. We've already identified our needs.
0: And the same how they accused Dr. Brown of taking all this money or whatever have you. He's been out of office since 2000 and it's been going since 2010, you know. Dr. Brown's been going 16 years. And if he would have taken $1 million or five or ten, how come they, how come they ain't finding you? These people, he stopped just throwing words out there, okay? About the PLP government being corrupt and they'll talk to people's money.
1: I get annoyed myself. I get annoyed with it myself. Mm-hmm. People have said, oh, he lives Tucker Sound. I said, what's the address? And the conversation stops. Mm-hmm. You know, because first of all, I'm a postman. It's my part of my identity. What's the address? And I think we continue to allow certain segments to somehow infiltrate our battle judgment.
0: Yes.
1: And as one radio host at this station used to say, fall for the okie doke, sister Sherry J, for the okie doke. Mm-hmm. And she certainly was correct. We need to understand that if there was corruption, the powers that be would have found it out.
0: Well, I think, and people have to understand, the bigger picture is, this is why, and this is directed at the ABA government first and foremost. You know, April 2015, Mr. John Sharman says that what we should do is tax these companies before we're told to do so by the OECD. He told us that in March, April 2015, he said that to the ABA government. Now, newsflash for everybody, okay? Newsflash. One out in 2016. That was 11 years ago.
1: Yeah.
0: If we had implemented a 5% corporate tax in 2015, Bermuda would have no debt today. It'd be debt free. You can take that to the bank over and over again.
1: Yeah.
0: That 5% corporate tax would have earned us somewhere between, remember now, we would have been at 5%, we have been taxing all the companies, you know. Right now, we're only taxing 25% of them.
1: That's right.
0: We're only taxing the ones that make $750 million and more. What Sean was saying, tax all of them at 5%, and they would not leave to go anywhere. Why? You're going to leave a country where you can get 5% tax to go somewhere to pay 15? Well, let's pick our competitor. Ireland was charging 12%. So you're going to leave a jurisdiction that's charging you 5 to go somewhere to pay 12? Not going to happen, bro. Not going to happen. I'm telling you that. So that's why he said, as long as Bermuda implements a reasonable tax, they will not leave to go anywhere. And not just implement the reusable tax, but also use the money wash. I remember what he said, you know.
1: That's right, he did.
0: No, if you waste the money, then they're not going to have a real issue. But if they see you putting the money to proper use, there's nobody that can disagree with that. So think about it. 5% a year on all those companies, what are probably giving us probably maybe two, I'm pick a nice round number. What are giving us at least $1 billion a year? Let's pick a nice round number. $1 billion a year? That means we'd have $15 billion in corporate tax. Our debt is how much? $4 billion, $3 billion? $4 billion? That means we'd have $11 billion in reserve.
1: Yeah.
0: Look, you don't care make these numbers up. You know? They are factual. Why? The reinsurance business market has been growing in that period of time. From 2015, when Sharman made his point. Remember, I've made the point on this show and on Glenn Blakeney's show that the international reinsurers that compile this December document every year, they were saying the reinsurance industry is probably going to hit $900 billion by 2024. Well, they hit $1.2 trillion net, $1.7 trillion gross in 2024.
1: Wow.
0: They were, at the low end, they were $300 million ahead of what they forecast. At the high end, there's $800 billion ahead of it. Can't make this stuff up.
1: Yeah.
0: Those numbers are not my numbers. There's the numbers that's printed in that book. So when I say Bermuda is the number one or number two reinsurance company or country in the world, I'm talking about the book. And that's their book sales.
1: Yeah.
0: Not what Chris Roberts saying, you know. I'm just repeating what I information I got from the book. So Bermuda and the USA were playing tag. The one were two. The two were one. We're playing tag with the reinsurance industry. But I know for a fact that those two countries have got 46 to 48% of the 100% in the market.
1: Yeah.
0: The other 52% is controlled by everybody else. That should tell you something. And then you flip it over and do the insurance side, right? Bermuda's number seven in the world. How does this little small country become number one in reinsurance or number two in reinsurance and number seven in the insurance market? And then think, well, our people are living like we're in poverty. There is no way, and as I'll continue to say, we should continue to have this kind of quality of life for the citizens of this country. And that's why we're going to demand change. We have to demand change.
1: And with a date, so hopefully with a date whereby they can say at some point, we're going to reach this destination at this time. We don't need any.
0: All I can tell you, Brother Larry, the proposals that we give to the government, we'll have a date in. I won't tell you what the date is, but all I can tell you, once the TEC and I sit down and look at the presentation and put the date in there, once that's given to the government, that date will be shared with the country.
1: And I think it's only right because, you know, again, trade unions have gone far beyond their paradigms as just negotiators for the members, for wages, for benefits. They have benefited jurisdictions throughout the world through finance, health and safety, whatever the case may be. And certainly what the BTUC is doing right now, certainly, under your vision, it's certainly needed at this point in time. And we can see how many people in this country, and it can do nothing better. Yes, it will certainly, hopefully, if they do it in a timely fashion, it should certainly help, obviously, our financial challenges, but it will also assist our social challenges as well. It's got to assist that. When our family structures got two and three and four jobs of our young people, and we're wondering why we're having some of the challenges that we're having, and the parents have to be out there doing so much and so forth, and we just have to assist and guide in those individuals and families in the right direction in terms of assisting them to strive.
0: So, I mean, I was having a conversation with one of us. I won't tell you which staff member it was, but I was having a conversation with us, with one of our staff members. And I was saying to him, I found this document, our health insurance in 2015, exactly what we were paying in 2015, and not what we're paying in 2026. And the increase between 2015 and 2026, insurance is going up 72%.
1: Whoa.
0: It's going up 72%. And I'm just trying to tell people that if I'm not paying attention, you know, the two biggest line items in household expenditure is rent and health insurance. Two biggest line items. So the grocery thing that you're doing, that little bit of stuff you're doing, I'm telling you it's a little trick or whatever, that's not real help. Real help is rent and healthcare. That's the real help that's needed. I'm giving you a little bit of clue as to what we should be having a conversation about. Why? Brother Pilgrim mentioned it yesterday. Housing. We know full well that if I'm paying $2,000 a month for rent, or $2,500 a month for rent, or $3,000 a month for rent, I'm paying anywhere between $24,000 to $36,000 a year for rent. 312 is 36. 2,500 times 12 is, of course, 30,000. And 2,000 a month times 12 is $24,000 a year for rent. And for health insurance, depending on if it's just me by myself, I could be paying 20 grand a month, 20 grand a year.
1: Yeah.
0: That's 10 grand for the employer and maybe 10 grand for me. I know that the health insurance plan we got, if you got a spouse and a child and you, the premium for a year is $60,000. 60 grand. I could put it out there because that's our plan. That's what we're paying. So I ain't got a guess. Employee's paying 30 and the union's paying 30. Health insurance, $60,000 a year, $5,000 a month. Health insurance, really?
1: Yeah, that's
0: unbelievable,
1: crazy. That's right. Crazy. That is crazy numbers. Crazy numbers, and because I can remember having a conversation some many years ago myself with someone, and the thing is, what people are paying today for rent. People paid to earn their own homes some years ago. They actually were buying their own, and in some cases buying land, not buying a house, buying land, and then building their own homes some years ago.
0: So let's take the point you just made. I'm living in, let's just pick worst case scenario. I'm paying $3,000 a month for rent. I'm paying $36,000 a year. In 10 years, it's $360,000. In 20 years, it's $720,000. Do the math.
1: Yeah.
0: Do the math. You want to come down and talk about the 2001? It don't get much better. It's $240,000 in 10 years. It's $480,000 over 20 years.
1: Yeah.
0: $500,000 in rent over 20 years, paying $2,000 a month. All right. Because of the wealthiness, my word, of this country, there is no way, based on our tax structure and what we're doing with it, you cannot allow that to continue. There's no way it can continue. You can't justify it. How do you justify it? I just wonder, how do we justify that?
1: Can't justify it. Can't justify it to continue. You can't justify delaying it either as well.
0: Well,
1: which is your point.
0: But like, to be completely transparent, people are saying, well, okay, what's going to happen if, you know, that money dries up? Okay. Is it a possibility? Yeah, it's a possibility. But how much of a possibility is it? As long as we have the BMA, they're going to give the government the right, steer them in the right direction. So I've given kudos to successive governments, whether it's UBP back in the day, PLP, OBA, back to a PLP government. Successive governments are doing what we can to make sure, what? We remain competitive. But here's the issue with us remaining competitive. we simply cannot remain competitive at the expense of people not having a better quality of life. So why should we give them all what they want and Bermudians can't have a better quality of life? I would like to think that let's balance this a little bit more. Mm-hmm. I said this to someone yesterday. We need to balance this a bit more. So if we, prior to 2024 or 2025, we were, you know, balancing it by giving them 75% and keep and 25% staying over here, maybe we flip it the other way now. Maybe it's 75% over here and 25% over there.
1: Yeah.
0: We're not going to take it all away, but there's no way it can continue the way that it is. It has to change.
1: And it has a, I think, and surely it has a direct impact on the birth rate, what we're complaining about, which supports the pension, which supports everything else. The workers in this country, future workers coming up in this country, because we have an aging population.
0: Young people talking about children. I'm sorry, but I can't afford to have three children. Yeah. I mean, I have one, but they're letting you know, I can't afford to have a big family.
1: Yeah.
0: It's too expensive.
1: Yeah.
0: So what else the thought might have been there to have another second or third child? You're saying, like, I'm going to take care of him. And these are some of these social things you just spoke about.
1: Yeah.
0: You know, you're talking about declining birth rate. You got a declining birth rate because it's too expensive. Living is not just because people are saying, I don't want any more children. You'll be surprised the amount of women that won't have children saying, you know what? Not doing it. Too expensive.
1: Yeah.
0: So the husband made a decision. Okay, but our one child is it. We're done. So whereas the average might have been two, so the birth rate just doing that.
1: Yeah.
0: And that's quite another problem. Why? No, we can't find people to fill the jobs. But me, there's a fill the jobs. Why? The decline in birth rate over the past 10 or 15 years is telling you, no, every year we've got 1,000 people that retire. So every time we lose 1,000 people out of the workforce, people don't understand why, but we've got a shortage of workforce in Bermuda. People say, well, I said, think about it. If you've got 1,000 people retiring every year, and you've got 5,000 people that's going in the last 5 years, what do you think is happening? Mm-hmm. That means we've got less Bermudians to pull from to fill them jobs. You can't make this stuff up. You just can't.
1: So absolutely, it's encouraging. First of all, it's encouraging to her, and callers, please call in whenever you're ready. But it's encouraging to her that certainly the Bermuda Trade Union Congress, along with yourself, is deciding to continue to push the issue for assistance for Bermuda Incorporated, meaning its citizens, and get them in a better space of thriving and not just surviving or barely surviving in this country that we call home, many of us whom are not making the decision to look for grass that's green on the other side, which very often is astroturf. It's not even grass. But certainly we look forward to sticking to the wicket, as has been said, and making Bermuda the place it has the potential to be, and fulfilling what many would say the social contract that is necessary as well for this country. And that can be achieved by tripartite with the workers, the government, and the employers, so that we can reach that goal. And not a dream. And goals have a timetable, of which you have elaborated on tonight. And I'm grateful for that. Absolutely. The other thing is obviously the upcoming banquet.
0: Yes.
1: And I can say this much. I was talking to a young person just recently. And I said, you got to the banquet. I said, I told him who it was. Oh, I'm traveling. Oh, man, I wanted to be here. Then I said to him about the after party, this. And this was a young person in their early 30s.
0: Okay.
1: That on occasions listens to the show.
0: Okay.
1: And so forth. And they said, man, that's somebody I would have liked to have heard from. So I did tell him that you can listen to us streaming. Mm-hmm. And as far as I know, Brother Blakeney will have him on
0: 2:15 Friday. He's going to be on Gleb Blakeney's show 2:15 on Friday.
1: 2:15 on Friday
0: to 2:45. It's supposed to be there for a half hour, right?
1: Yeah. Mm-hmm. So that's encouraging. So those of you that are unable to get to the banquet or the after party, well, the after party certainly won't have a speech, but certainly spread the word. If you're through your social media and to tune in to Magic 102.7 on Friday on the Glenn Blakeney Show for Shine, Brother Shine from Belize, who's the 2026 Labor Day Banquet speaker.
0: And if you think about that, like celebrating 80 years, the courage to change built by the past, transforming the future.
1: Yeah. Yeah,
0: you know, we can't forget where we came from, and this notion about, you know, the current executive are gonna, you know, we're forgetting about where we came from. That I mean, that's utter ludicrous to think that we would actually forget about where we came from. If you think about Dr. Gordon when he came and he arrived in Bermuda, and when he decided to, you know, look at making sure workers can get some representation through the BWA or whatever. I want to say Dr. Gordon was his late 20s or early 30s.
1: Mm.
0: He's a young man. He died. Remember now, Dr. Gordon passed. It was 1955 when he died.
1: That's right.
0: And I want to say Dr. Gordon was 60, in his early 60s when he passed. So you do the math. When he arrived there, he's, you know, he's a young, he's in his late 20s or early 30s. So, you know, he was a young man. Well, you know, when I say young, in his late 20s, early 30s, I still consider that young. Because when you look at the people that he was going to be leading, were senior people.
1: That's right.
0: It was senior people. And remember now, if you look at the history book that was written by Brother Ira Phillip, Dr. Gordon made comments that we've got some rats in our camp. That's what he called them. This is not my version. Go read the book.
1: That's right.
0: He called them rats. He's saying, like, okay, there are some people that don't like what we're doing. And, you know, remember now, a lot of people don't realize, and I've said this before and I'll continue to say it, they don't realize when Dr. Gordon passed, when he died, he was not the president of the BIU. He was general secretary. Remember now, he had stepped on because he didn't want the general secretary to run again because he didn't like what he was doing. So he stepped on as president and ran for general secretary.
1: Mm-hmm.
0: Don't believe me? Read the history book. And that person was a person that Dr. Gordon felt he couldn't trust. He was doing things that weren't right. And he says, I can't have you as a general secretary. And he told him, I'm stepping down as president and I'm going to run against you. Told him. And he won. Hands down.
1: Mm-hmm.
0: Hands down. So the mere fact that, you know, if I got things that, you know, I keep trying to tell people, and we'll have a conversation about this one day, about 2006, you know, this campaign, and I haven't said this on any radio show yet. If I have, then I do apologize, but I don't remember talking about it. We had a situation in this organization. Let's just put it out there for people, right, who did not want Chris Fabry to be president of the BIU. In 2006, when Brother Derek stepped on. Because Derek took over from Uddy, because him and I ran for president in 1996.
1: That's right.
0: Derek won. The vote was close, but Derek won 2015. Something like that. It was about by three votes or so, right? So in 2006, when Brother Derek says, you know, he needs to leave and he wants to go into politics or whatever have you, there were just a small number of people. Members, we can't have him to be president, so they had what they call a Stop the Chris campaign. So I won't become leader of the BIU. And I says, well, you know what, I know what I've done for the organization as the second vice president. I know what I've done when I was at the docks, because remember now, I'm working for the BIU full time now, because I came to the BIU in 1995. They hired me as an organizer. My first day was 5th of February 1995. So now, where I am now, I've been working for the organization for 11 years. put my name forward to run for president. As I told in meetings that were having divisional meetings to decide who they want to nominate or, you know, for president. And as I told them, all I can say to you, I will do my best. I know I've got some big shoes to fill, looking at Brother Artie, looking at Brother Derek. But with your help, I know I can get the job done.
1: Yeah. Yeah. Good evening, Corley, live in your Union Corner.
2: Good evening. How are you doing?
0: Yeah, good evening. How are you doing?
1: Go right ahead.
0: Cool.
2: Well, really, I'm good. I'm leaving the hotel to open up, Southampton Princess.
0: Mm-hmm.
2: But, you know, others are, like, not knowing business. I have to emphasize this over and over again. Every business owner has his or her rights. Mean to say, the hotel business up here, we have two type owners. One partner owned by one family, one person. Or dual partnership, this is the whole for the other. Before the hotel closed, okay, back in the day, when Christopher Sandback was here, Curtis, he was good. Yeah? Until I don't even know what happened to him. And then I was involved in an accident. Collision years ago, and come up here and come back wasn't easy. I relearned everything again, yeah. But and then 2020, when the hotel closed, I don't know for what reason. The vendor was the he was the comptroller, and McDonald was the CEO. Never met him. Bye-bye.
1: Thank you, Paula.
0: You don't know what hotel class? Hotel class, you renovate. I mean, look, if you think about, you know, when they sold the hotel, in December 2019, it was always the intentions to close the hotel for between 15 to 18 months, do any renovations, and then reopen the hotel. And what happened? Pandemic happened in 2020. Anyway.
1: Absolutely. And when I think of, as you were speaking on earlier, when it comes to Dr. Gordon, and hold on, caller. Good evening, caller. You're live in your Union Corner.
2: Mr. Buzz,
1: caller, we understood you fully.
2: He is the only hotel. There are many hotels over here being used over tall. The hotel is number sold. Rooms, yes, not the hotel. Not the ownership, right.
0: Brother, respectfully, the hotel was sold, okay?
2: Huh?
0: The hotel was sold.
2: Pardon me?
0: The hotel was sold.
2: No.
0: Okay, well.
2: Never.
0: Okay, cool.
2: Never.
1: Okay.
0: Okay, fine.
1: All right.
0: No problem.
1: Thank you, caller.
0: No problem.
1: Yeah, Dr. Gordon, when it was just, 1946, it was just after the Second World War.
0: Mm.
1: And recognizing what happened with the basis and so on and so forth, and I can remember in the history book it speaks to black and white unite. So what's it now? Be alive in 45, so we can fix in 46.
0: Mm-hmm.
1: And again, that is the mantra that we see today, again through the BTUC. And yourself. Obviously, we're not talking about a world war, but certainly we're talking about conditions that may not be unlike what Bermuda was going through post World War II in terms of people's personal recessions,
0: mm-hmm.
1: where they're in need, dire need, and the economy is dictating their needs. And again, man, I can remember when the election did occur in what's it called now, for the BIU, as you said, you know, it was
0: 2006.
1: Yeah, in 2006. Mm-hmm. And you were the coming off from being what, first vice president,
0: mm-hmm.
1: As well, and an organizer. And that was a hotly contested because I think there was more than one person running.
0: No, hotly contested as far as three people running.
1: Yeah, that's what I mean.
0: It was Brother Colin, Brother George, and myself.
1: Yeah, hotly. Yeah.
0: But the way how the vote came out, it wasn't. I tell people respectfully, and I'm just telling you the results. It wasn't even close.
1: Yeah,
0: we had 36 delegates that voted. Somebody got, I can't remember who got two, who got one, but I got 33 votes.
1: Yeah,
0: I can remember mine.
1: And for those people that think that, in the sense that what happens around 49 Union Street is not democratic, that was a democratic process that we went through, and thereby rendered a decision.
0: Well, you know, it's interesting about Larry, because I think the membership knew who they wanted to lead them. And if you look at the 1996 election when Artie stepped on and Derek and I ran for president, because of the makeup of different delegates or whatever have you, we had 18 divisions that nominated someone to be president. I had this disagreement with a couple of one or two persons who says, well, you know, what I'm saying is not correct. I said, well, you know what I'm saying? Go get the book. Go get the delegate book. You'll find that there were, like I said, 18 divisions. One person had 11 nominations and one person had 7. Brother Derek had 7 nominations. I had 11 divisions that nominated me for president.
1: Mm-hmm.
0: Those are the facts. Go get your 1996 book. And you'll see them down there in black and white.
1: Yeah.
0: Down there.
1: Yeah.
0: So, but because of the makeup of the delegates, not enough. If someone gets a nomination from hotels have 10 delegates. That's one big block of votes, right?
1: Yeah.
0: And then you could have government who has another 5. That's 15 delegates. So if you only got 40 delegates and two divisions control 15 delegates, what do you think is going to happen?
1: Absolutely.
0: That's the process. That's our process for elections. So I'm being completely transparent that at their point, we're completely democratic in that respect. The way the constitution structure right now, no division can have more than 10 delegates. And if you got so many members, you get one delegate. If you got less than 50 members, you got over 100 members, you get a part thereof. You got 101 members, you get 2 delegates.
1: Obviously because of what is going on in the political arena, and people don't particularly understand how delegates work, and having been around her, I recognize how the democratic process through delegates work,
0: right?
1: As well, so you get that understanding more full, I would say. As opposed to those that may not understand how delegates work and may think it's not democratic. It is democratic.
0: Mm-hmm.
1: And, you know, you have your membership meeting with your divisions, and they select whom they want, and the delegate supposedly represents that decision.
0: Mm-hmm.
1: So there you go.
0: But certainly, you know, your brother mentioned Fairmont Southampton. I know I can say the beach is open now. I know that they've still got to finish off the other side over there where they're going to have the functions, per se. But the actual beach and the beach bar is open. We went up there for the official opening about 3 or 4 weeks ago.
1: Mm-hmm.
0: And we're due to go up to the hotel to get another update as to where they are with that. My understanding, they're looking at December, but they're definitely thinking that it'll probably be more like January, February, March at the latest. Everything should be done. So my suggestion, my advice to them is that just, it's off season, take the extra month or two and just take your time and get it all finished and have it ready for March 1. If March 1 is the date you want, then that's the one you shoot for.
1: Yeah,
0: I think it makes better sense to go ahead and make sure it completely finished, as opposed to say, well, we're 95% open, we've got 5% left, because I can tell you that, you know, guests that travel from around the world will say, okay, I weren't satisfied because I had a little bit of construction work going on, so they want a discount in the room rate or whatever have you. To eliminate that, just take the extra month and just finish, or 2 months and just finish, get it all done.
1: You're paying,
0: just get it all done.
1: Yeah, you're paying premium prices. So
0: yeah, I mean, a major project like that, brother, that if you missed it by 6 months, it's not going to be, you know, if you do the open in September or October of 2026 and you end up opening up in March of 2027, so you got November, December, January, February, March, 5 months, you missed it by five or six months. That's
1: I know.
0: I mean, we've seen construction projects missed by a year or 18 months. To miss that, where you had to renovate the 600-room hotel. Remember, now they're renovating every last one of those 597 rooms.
1: And whatever other facilities. And
0: all the other, you know.
1: Amenities.
0: Yes.
1: Restaurants, so, spa, whatever.
0: Mm-hmm.
1: Yeah. So all that has to be completed so that, and a project of that magnitude, certainly. And we're grateful that, first of all, that someone is, to a degree, it's not about servitude, but we're grateful that someone has come and sought to invest in that property, because it could have been another Club Med had it not been invested. We don't have locals here that seem like they would invest in a property of that magnitude and put the investment needed to bring it up to date to make it a premier destination in terms of Bermuda. And it already had a reputation before as a premium hotel from its inception in, 72?
0: Yeah.
1: Good evening, Corley, live in your Union Corner.
2: Also,
0: the,
2: it's 700
0: rooms
2: hotel.
0: That's the third time. We can't do this, huh? Man.
1: Okay, thank you, caller.
0: You see that? Look what happened, man. You had three callers, right? You end up picking him up again, right?
1: Yeah.
0: And two other people that's trying to get in couldn't get in.
1: Yeah.
0: That's it. That's selfish, isn't it?
1: Yeah.
0: That's real selfishness, man.
1: Yeah, and again, the investing in that property is encouraging. And then we're looking at, again, Albu hopefully coming online, which will, and again, these are investors that have some degree of confidence in our product, Gold Bermuda, which is, again, encouraging. And we're trying to get our room rates up.
0: Mm-hmm.
1: Big for the air travelers,
0: right?
1: And that has to happen, because you know there are people that some people are complaining about the. I think it was the other day someone was talking about room rates. I'm sorry, air travelers versus cruise travelers.
0: Cruise travelers, right.
1: Yeah. So,
0: they say the cruise vessels don't spend much money, right?
1: Yeah.
0: Compared to the people that come by plane.
1: Absolutely.
0: Mm-hmm.
1: And it's a different customer.
0: Yeah.
1: Entirely.
0: Mm-hmm.
1: However, we have hopefully the convention businesses coming back,
0: remember now, it's one of the reasons why, you know, and this is, we can agree to disagree about whether, you know, the hotel it was sold or whatever, but I know I'm not gonna invest $300 million or $4 million if I don't earn something. I can tell you that. It's not going to happen. Okay? But the mere fact they got to renovate to get back in the convention cycle, because, you know, they've gotten out of the cycle and they want to get back in that. So that's why the renovations they're doing is going to allow them to get back in the convention cycle where big businesses are looking to come to Bermuda, have the convention space to be able to accommodate what they're looking for. And the only way you can do that was to do the renovation and get back in that cycle of convention business, because, you know, you would notice when State Farm was coming and IBM was coming back, you know, it was coming year after year after year. I mean, you know, anywhere between like, 8 to 10 weeks at a time where you had 2 or 3 weeks of this and another four weeks of that and 2 weeks of somebody else. So there's companies over the years, I'm not sure whether they're still doing it, but there's a need for convention space, because, you know, they are booking, they got certain jurisdictions that they're going to, and Bermuda, as I said earlier, got out of it and they're trying to get back in the convention business, right?
1: In fact, in the 1980s, I think it was, Bermuda and Hawaii was the two top destinations for convention businesses.
0: Mm-hmm.
1: So again, these are the types of things that we look for. And like you said, you name the big names as well. We had Pepsi, Chevrolet, and so many other companies that were coming here.
0: Mm-hmm.
1: And I am so sure that they have to have done their homework in terms of saying, you know what, we can get this property, and there's a share of that type of business out there, mm-hmm. and we can carve a somewhere, some way, somehow, a niche into that type of business and bring it there. So even while construction is going here now,
0: yep.
1: there's probably someone out there trying to secure those types of deals out there.
0: Mm-hmm.
1: Because as they say, you can, you know, chew gum and scratch your head at the same time. So definitely.

0: on social media at some point in time, throughout whatever, a year, two, three, 5 years, or whatever the case may be, and was able to see someone and secure someone that generated the interest, which sold out Hamilton Princess for
1: But Sister Renee is being extremely modest. I mean, you know, it was based on most of, I'm saying, it was her recommendation that we should consider this person, and she gave reasons why. Mm-hmm. And she just asked the board, you know, go Google the person so we can see whether or not, you know, somebody that you want to, you will consider having as our speaker. And then once we made the decision to have him as a speaker, and then there was a bit of controversial, I think, I don't know if she shared it with you or whatever, because he lost his seat or whatever have you. And, you know, and I don't want to give anything that he's going to talk to Glenn about when he comes on Friday. So maybe I just stop her, because, you know, let Glenn and him have, you know, he can have his conversation with Glenn without me.
0: Absolutely.
1: Yeah.
0: Yeah.
1: I think that's the best way to do it, because, you know, it's a situation, I think it's an ideal situation where, you know, people have you believe one thing until you hear from the horse's mouth.
0: Absolutely.
1: Until you hear from the horse's mouth. And then they can call him and ask him any questions he want about it. But the interview that I saw was spot on. I could tell you that. I've seen a couple of interviews with him.
0: Mm-hmm.
1: A couple of interviews with him. And he addressed that issue, and he addressed it crystal clear. And I thought that, you see, I said, people stop jumping to conclusions.
0: Yeah, absolutely.
1: Anyway.
0: Yeah, and I as we did say, how he transformed himself.
1: However,
0: I said the business of, you know, and it kind of segues into what unions do, transforming workers, transforming negotiations, transforming initiative.
1: Yeah.
0: So it rings true.
1: I think your story, Larry, is something that's really fitting for a lot of young men in Bermuda, and certainly, you know, we have the young people who know about Shine and the things that they've done. So based on that, you know, if you want a role model, and you don't like the role model example of whether it's the president of the BIU or the premier of the country or whatever, you want, you know, that kind of role model, then it says there for you. We believe by bringing him in as our speaker, we're going to attract some younger people to come to the banquet. So the thought process behind bringing him in to be our speaker is twofold.
0: Yeah.
1: You know, and to a large degree, it's paid off. The banquet's been sold off for the past 3 weeks, you know. We've got a few seats here or there or whatever. But the majority, the banquet has been sold off for 3 weeks, man. It's like unbelievable. We haven't really, really been out to the public to really Southeast this time, right, you know, because we've got, what we got? We got a list of about this is a real one. I think we got an updated one, whereas 20 of our social partners are bought, you know, employee appreciation sponsorship. Well, you got the credit union, public transportation, Digicel, Corporation of Hampton, Marine and Ports, Department of Parks, Packwood Hill, Port Royal, Post Office, Rosewood, Stevedore, Marketplace, Works Engineering. And there's three others that's got to go in there. All of them got half managers and half our members are sitting at the table. And in some cases, I think public transportation might be 8 of our members and 4 managers, because there's a table of 12. It's a table of 12. We've got tables of 12.
0: Whoa.
1: I think we've got 4 tables of 10, and all the rest of the tables are 12. Tables are 12.
0: Yeah, haven't been in that business myself. Yeah, I know. That's really incredible. And
1: we
0: again,
1: have
0: the
1: the number right now, because we've got 40 tables, I think the number is 470 persons can be at the banquet on Friday night. 470. That's awesome.
0: Yes. And I said to them as well, I said, you know, recognizing what has happened over the week or 2 week period. Let's say the 2 week period. I said, I don't know what you got to do next year to top it, but it's certainly encouraging. I can see the energy that both of those had. Sister Thelma, brother Grant and Dean.
1: Brother Dean, yes, yeah.
0: The energy was there, you know, and that's encouraging, you know, to see.
1: Well, I mean, in order to lead, you have to lead by example.
0: Yeah.
1: You know, whether that's you participating in

0: church service, or whether you participating on Labor Day weekend, with other things, or whether it's participating on Labor Day. You know, you can't expect for members to show up when you're not showing up as an executive of a union, or executive of the Bermuda Trade Union Congress, wherever it is. Then you got to do your part. Yeah. You're doing your part, you know. And we talk about this. I mean, it's for a couple of hours. I mean, it's like Reverend Tweed said in church on Sunday, right? You know, when you think about Labor Day, it's about two hours. We're actually for 2 hours. You could go on to a county game. Dwayne comes down. Nobody leaves. Go ahead.
1: Caller. Oh, go right here, caller.
2: Yes, good evening, gentlemen.
1: Good evening,
0: Good evening, bro. How you doing?
2: Yes, bro. Brother Chris, yeah. Brother Hilda, man, you guys are doing a wonderful job. You're sending a message to all of us.
0: Mm.
2: The information that you have, right, it's factual. You know, right down where this brother is trying to get into the union, social member. And then, you know, see, that type of action there, right, is trying to destroy the union. That's a fact.
0: Mm-hmm.
2: See, because once you get one in, then everybody wants to follow that social member. But I'm glad that you'll be sticking to our guns. No, we don't need nothing like that in our union. Because right now, as you say, Brother Chris, we have lots of people joining the seeking representation.
0: Mm-hmm.
2: Right?
0: Mm-hmm.
2: I have talked to the fishermen, or some fishermen, about this.
0: Mm-hmm.
2: You know? All these type of things, right, has to be put in place because we're looking at CARICOM.
0: Right.
2: For membership.
0: Mm-hmm.
2: Right? So we have to design, you know, ourselves, and our union plays a vital part in that.
0: Mm-hmm.
2: You see, just like Dr. Gordon, right, and then all the other followers, all the other, you know, leaders.
0: Mm-hmm.
2: Right? They design, and now I see, and other people see too, right? We are on that path.
0: Right.
2: You see? And now I see where you talked about also about corporate tax. Chris, you brought a lot of information to us tonight. Because a lot of people, most people in Somerset, are asking a lot of questions about that.
0: Mm-hmm.
2: Why didn't we get our share? It's not, it wasn't done right and all that, right? But see, now you brought something to us. There's another one coming our way.
0: Mm-hmm.
2: And it has to be done correctly. As you pointed out, and I totally agree. Because you see, when we are here in Bermuda, so it helped the government back in the day, right? Because Bob Richards done something, and what happened?
0: Mm-hmm.
2: The union helped them along. So it's time for us to reap the rewards of our labor.
0: Mm-hmm.
2: And see, and that's no joke.
0: Mm-hmm.
2: It should come from our creator. Mm-hmm. But you see, people want to, what, dismantle that. But it's not going to happen. Not from what I hear tonight, because our people are paying attention.
0: Mm-hmm.
2: We are tired of being ripped off.
0: Mm-hmm.
2: You see, so I'm glad that this show came on tonight. I tried to get in earlier, but something was going along the line. But I'm glad, right, that I got on tonight to, you know, put myself forward also, because I see the rights of our union and what you guys are speaking about tonight.
0: Appreciate that, man.
2: So all I'm saying, man, let somebody else get on before. I like to have people to talk about these type of things, because it's healthy for the next generation. Okay, bro.
1: Caller, Caller, if I may ask you one question.
2: Yes.
1: Recognizing that you brought up, Brother Chris has spoken about having a meeting, giving something to the government. And also maybe having one or two town hall meetings. From your perspective, what should that support look like? So that it's not just, what should that support look like in that town hall meetings when we're looking at the presentation of what this corporate text and he's spoken online, not online, but spoken on how that should be delivered. And even given a time, hopefully given a timeline at some point in time, what should that support look like in those town hall meetings?
2: So that's a very good question. This is a very good question, you know, and people have to come out to see and sort of participate. in these town halls. Because I know Chris, man, you know, when he puts things together, he puts things together. You know, and if they don't abide to what in that paper, there's some pushback.
1: Yeah.
2: You see? So we have to get the participation there. People have to put their opinion, you know, into that, and also solution.
1: Yeah.
2: Because it has to be solution-based.
0: But, brother, I think what Brother Larry is looking for, and I might not have it correct, but I think they am. It should be standing room only. Standing room only, meaning that if we've got 100 chairs, if we've got 100 chairs there, then it should be 120 people there. So that means it should be no chairs left.
2: Absolutely.
0: If people really believe that they want the honor to help that we're talking about, if we call these three or four tunnel meetings, I expect that people will come out in dress and just should be standing room only. Almost forcing us to have, if we decide we're going to have two, maybe because of the amount of people, maybe we decide to have three or four now.
2: Well, it's out there. It's out there anyway, bro.
0: Appreciate it. Thank you.
2: Yeah, man.
0: Cool.
1: Thank you again.
2: Yes,
1: bro. Okay, Brother Prayers, I'll let you wrap it up. I know I'm glad he came back to that point.
0: Yeah, it's good. Well, Larry, you know, it's almost like I try my best, and people sometimes, you know, don't like the way I handle things, or you know, but that's, I'm not anybody else on me, okay? I can't be Audie, I can't be Derek, I can't be Dr. Gordon, but all I can say is I said something last year Labor Day. I mentioned this issue of the cost of living. And, you know, I gave, you know, the Minister of Home Affairs, Laxa Lightbourne, you know, credit for this issue of trying to bring down some items of food and a number of other things. But I said it last year that hope we're not going to be a year down the road and we're still having conversations about, you know, how can we make this a lot better? And what happened a year later? Yesterday? That's why I said what I said yesterday. That's why I went to the TUC, said what I said to them. I said, guys, this is not good enough. We need to, as a TUC, come together and put something together that we're going to present to the government about how we're going to move things forward for the people of this country. Because we cannot be here 12 months later still having a conversation. I try my best not to offend the premier, not to offend any ministers or whatever, but you know, when I was sitting in the room for TUC and I say to the government, look, people are not going to wait for another 5 years for us to do something for them.
1: Yeah.
0: They've been very patient for 10 years or more now. We've been talking about this high cost of living for 10 plus years now, you know. And what have we got in the last year or so? A little bit of better, low discounts there for groceries, little discounts there. But if you look at the discounts I've got, let's just say for the average family, it works out to be about $20. So it could be $25 a week. That's nothing. I need real help. And that's why I said what I said yesterday. In order for us to get that real help, we've got to take this on. And we have to now present it in a proposal where the government sees it. This is what we want. Not what we need. This is what we want.
1: Maybe it's need.
0: This is what is needed. Sometimes we've got needs and we've got wants, okay? Well, these are going to fall under needs. People need to have a better quality of life.
1: And certain things need to be targeted.
0: So those needs have to outweigh a whole lot of stuff. So if we can do that, you know, my focus, I have about 17, maybe 18 months left in my position. And I will do everything in my power to make sure that we address this issue about the high cost for Bermudians, to make sure that we make significant inroads to try to give them the assistance that is needed. And I think that's of paramount importance to everyone. This is no threat to international business. All we want to make sure you're getting yours. We just want to make sure the people of the country get what they deserve because of the wealth that is passing through this country. They, as I continue to say, should have a better quality of life. And I think once we can achieve that, you know, I think it boosts our economy. We've already said, if you give the consumer a dollar to spend, they're probably going to spend that whole dollar. Now, should they be spending more? Should they be spending 75 cents and saving 25? They probably should. But ultimately, we just want to make sure they got more money in the pot, because once they are the consumers, if they've got the disposable income, they're going to put it in the economy.
1: They're not stockpiling it.
0: If you give the consumers another 100, let's just pick a number, another $100 million, it's going to be put into the economy. They're going to be at the grocery store. They're going to be downtown. They're going to be eating up. So it's going right back where it needs to go. If they ain't got it, that's $100 million less that's in the economy.
1: And maybe some of those people that have left will say,
0: yeah, I see my country improving. It's time for me to go back home.
1: Return to sender.
0: It's time for me to go back home.
1: Yeah. Mm-hmm. That is very encouraging. I think it's necessary for a necessary note for this particular show to end with, recognizing that Labor Day and what labor does for commerce and capital in every and any country and every corner of the world.
0: Yes.
1: So certainly we need to hear these types of things, and in terms of relief for financially, which also brings social relief.
0: Yes.
1: And that social aspect, most people in Bermuda or around the world, the average man in the street don't give a hoot of what the wealthy man is doing as long as he can put bread on his family's table. He don't care about, you know, if he's got a 100-foot yacht. He's nice to look at it and wave and say whatever. But the average man in the street wants to be able, and woman in the street wants to be able to
0: take care go of to work.
1: And take care of his family and have a little something in the future that they can, he can say, I've left something for my family. He or she can say they have left something for their family. And I think you and the work of the Bermuda Trade Union Congress, hopefully they continue to do that, the work that they're doing, and emphasize that. And based on this, maybe I'm not getting you a job interview, but you might have to be a consultant for the finance department. But anyway, tonight has been very nice, very fulfilling, I would say.
0: Thank you, Brother Danny.
1: So we look forward next week, this week, I'm sorry, Friday, for the Labor Day banquet.
0: And the after party.
1: With Brother Shine.
0: Yes.
1: And his show on magic. At 2:15 on the Glenn Blakely show.
0: Yes,
1: so we look forward to him showing up there. And so you spread the word, Union Corner family, to all you can, so that you can get and get your young people to listen in to as well.
0: Okay.
1: And sure that they listen in. And maybe those of you that have some degree of listening devices for those in the correction facilities, maybe they need to listen in to get some of those people to find a way for so that they can have some degree of listening, because I'm quite sure there are those in those correction facilities that certainly know this brother as well, and maybe they can give him, he can give them some degree of inspiration that can turn themselves and give themselves a degree of transformation formation that they and their families require. And certainly on Labor Day, we like, before I go any further, before closing, I'd like to say thank you for the families that support our labor leaders in this country, because they do lend their family members to do the jobs that they do, and they too sacrifice the families of whether they be spouses or children. They do sacrifice as well. So in closing tonight, Union Corner would like to thank our guests, the president of the Bermuda Industrial Union, you, the listening audience of Inter-Island Communications, the executive of the Bermuda Industrial Union, and all who make this possible. Our guests next week should be the port workers.
0: Yes.
1: Stay tuned at the bottom of the hour for Balanced Matter with Brother Cromwell Shakira. And so united we stand, divided we fall in solidarity. And the Labor Day theme of this year is labor uniting through culture, diversity, and resilience. So thank you again. Okay.
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May the peace and the blessings be upon each and every member of our listening audience. Welcome on this rainy Tuesday evening to Balance Matters. We need water, so I don't curse God when we get rain, regardless of how we get it. I'm thankful that he's blessing us with some well-needed water. I want to apologize to the listening audience for having to experience an abrupt switch away from the airwaves. I don't apologize because it happened. I wish it didn't happen. I apologize for not being able to give notice. I certainly believe that we all should want to be accountable to priorities. And my set of circumstances, without reservation or hesitation, required of me to respond immediately to matters of importance. So I thank you for your concern that you've shown for me. You've questioned, you've queried, you've asked questions about Balance Matters while we were off, and I'm very appreciative of the sensitivities and the concerns that you have shared for the last 3 weeks while I've been off air. I pray that our relationships and our communication will only get better as we continue to strive to be upright. Now, I come back on the airwaves at a very sensitive time. We all know what has been sucking oxygen out of the air in the last couple days, having to do with the internal matters of the Progressive Labour Party. And I must say openly that I am one who was in government as a senator representing the PLP as a government. So I have my bias, but I try my best when dealing with issues to have the facts stand alone and that I not be guilty of biases in any form when it comes around to dealing with the issues. And in this case, I personally know that I cannot ignore the relevance of the subject of the internal leadership challenge of the Progressive Labour Party, of which our delegates voting will determine who will be the next leader of the party. I would love to share tonight's monologue with a desire to want to enlighten the most important segment of this society. This perspective that I choose to approach tonight, it's because of the importance of the collective group, our shared collective responsibility, our shared collective responsibility. I've said for years that
Balance Matters is getting more serious the longer we're on air. And I do know we're dropping some listeners because some people feel that has become very academic and very specific and requires for us to be more attentive and to look into things in ways that we oftentimes are not used to doing. We're not putting much time to emotional or the feelings of a person, the emotion of a person, or the feelings of a person. We're addressing the intellectual demonstration of the individual. Why? Because without understanding, we are dying. We are suffering because most of us are not clued in to certain level of knowledge that is intended to protect the individual. So tonight, I intend to have a mixture in value on the subject of collective shared responsibility. And it goes from personal responsibility to collective responsibility, from personal responsibility to public responsibility. Many of us have heard over time that the three major religions in the world, Judaism, Christianity, Islam, has been described as being the Abrahamic faiths by the scholars. They represent them as the heavenly faiths. It's no lightweight thing when we hear that being an understanding. And why? The connection between the three major religions, Judaism, Christianity, and Islam, the prophets that represent those three, Prophet Musa, Moses, Prophet Isa, Jesus, and Prophet Muhammad, may peace and blessings be upon them all. They were all given guidance from God that said to fulfill their obligation and responsibility as messengers of God, they had to follow the way of Abraham, the father of faith. Follow the way of Abraham in order for them to validate and fulfill the objective of their responsibility. They had to align with the way of Abraham. And what was Abraham and his way of life? He wasn't a Jew as relates to the Jewish community. He wasn't a follower of Christ Jesus, because Jesus came after him, so he wasn't a Christian. He couldn't have been a Christian. And he certainly didn't come after Muhammad the Prophet, sallallahu alaihi wasallam, peace and blessings be upon him. Prophet Muhammad being the last messenger and prophet to mankind. He brought the last revelation from God to mankind. Why do I say that? Because apart
a part of tonight's reinforcement of responsibility requires that we have leaders that speak the truth about things like this. I'm not starting off with political jargon. I'm starting off with the reflection of the foundation of how God wants us to think. And when we get that right, as a human being, we will be good human beings, and we will do justice to the populace, the public, the collective group of which we should be representing when we accept to be a leader of any organization. So I start with this, with no apology, because we need to open our mind as a public, as a people, as an individual, and understand how we are connected. Abraham was one who submitted to the will of God. After he studied creation, he said he has to recognize what was responsible for this. He found it here, and he didn't create it of his own. He said, whoever's responsible for this creation, I will worship the creator of the creation that he studied. And at the end of it all, after studying creation, he said, and now I accept the creation, the creator who created this creation, to be my guide. That's what Abraham said to the people when he taught them. He accepts to be guided by God. He doesn't just believe in God. He just doesn't believe that there is a God. He's accepted to be guided by God, the creator of the heavens and the earth. So, because I'm in accordance with that connection as a Muslim, as one who every now and then needs to reflect on the revelation of Al-Quran. In the Quran, we learn that at birth, every newborn is assigned two angels. One angel is given to assist it, the individual, in victory of the moral combat that the human being will go through. The moral challenges that the human being will have in their life, God has assigned an angel to assist in the victory that they are intended to strive towards in the life that they have been given. An angel is assigned to them to help them. The second angel of the two is assigned to record the deeds over the duration of the person's life. For the entire life of the individual, there is an angel recording every deed that we do. So at the end of our lives, we have to be accountable in answering to what we've done in our life. So those are the two angels. They're actually recognized as guardian angels. The focus on guardian angels speaks to a necessity. Now listen to this. See, this is where the student has to come in.
This is where our life will be protected when we become learners, people willing to learn. We're never too old to learn. Dear listening audience, as much as I love you, too many of us are making a mistake in saying that we've done so much in our lives that we can't make a difference in making changes because we've gone a long way in our lives and there's no need to change because we're too old. We're at a point where being old is no benefit when it comes around to learning. A huge mistake.

And for those who are serious and wants to follow the structured direction of this presentation tonight, I'm going to repeat this line. The focus on guardian angels speaks to a necessity imposed by nature, a God-given thing through our nature, the way we've been conditioned by the way God has constructed us, imposed by nature to bring souls to accept their own share in responsibility for the shape and outcome of their own lives. Excuse me, their own lives. Now, see, this is only a little hint of why I'm putting this along with responsibility of making decisions in our community on serious matters. And who's going to lead the country is a serious matter. It's not just a party matter. It's a matter for the whole country. So the decisions that's made has sucked us in as a public. The decisions that's being made in the PLP at this point are sucking the public's interests, because what they're about to do will affect us, because they are responsible for looking out after us, the public. And they should want to have the best leader that they could find. And to do that, they should be sharing information and giving information and working for the good in the outcome of this whole entire thing, because it should be benefiting the community as the bigger picture. Why? Because the political parties look for the public to support them in getting what they're looking for. And when they get there, they should be respecting the needs and the interests of the public. Responsibility for the shape and outcome of their own lives. The individual has to accept what puts them in a position that they are obligated to by their nature, the way you've been created by God. He's given you a guardian angel, two guardian angels to help you towards receiving victory in making moral decisions in your life. Morality deals with the differences associated with the right and the wrong of things. And I'm not so sure of any serious-minded person that would come on the airwaves and say they're rather the worst of anything that they need to study to be the outcome for them. I don't know any wise person, intelligent person, that would say to the public that they'll prefer the worst outcome of all the experiences that they find themselves going through in life. Because it doesn't matter. God says he's put into us a desire to have victory and success in our lives. In the final analysis, not even pointing out Satan. Now, this is something that now embodies the believers. Because some of us think that Satan, it's just not worth paying attention to. In the final analysis, not even pointing out Satan as the problem will excuse any from the inherent responsibilities. Now, inherent responsibilities suggest that you've been given something from God in accordance to his will and desire for us. The nature that he's created us in is intended, if you follow and accept, to make good decisions in your interest.

0: as a human being. God says, the way you are constructed will give you the success that you're looking for. If you don't deviate from the things that pleases him, you will get success in your life. If you're a believer, that's how we should be looking at it. To be responsible is an inherent expectation, because it's in us to do for ourselves. It's in our nature to want to do for ourselves, not for someone else to do it for us. If we've ended up that way, we have been influenced negatively by Satan. Now, let me give a quick pointing towards Satan. See, I'm not going to race this monologue, not at all. If this was my last program ever, I would want it to be a program that's going to help us going forward in the future. And because of what it's saying to my spirit right now, I will not abandon the best approach to this thing according to how I'm looking at it. The final analysis, not even pointing out Satan as a problem, will excuse any from their inherent responsibilities. Now, I wanted to explain what has been described as one of the explanations of how you could identify Satan. See, Satan is not a human being in the flesh. Satan is not someone that you could point to that's been hanging around for thousands of years, because he has the nature and the existence as a structured entity to survive thousands of years. Satan don't come in that state. It's not something you could touch physically. Satan is not like that. Satan has been described by scholars as being ideas, thoughts, and desires that wants to dominate other human beings and to manipulate the masses, control them, and direct them to their personal interests rather than giving the masses and the populace information so they can make the best decisions for themselves. Satan doesn't open up the avenue for the individual to make good decisions for themselves. Satan influences others to do what he thinks is in his best interest, and how he could control, dominate, manipulate the masses of people. Any mindset that reflects that ideal is in the form of Satan. So this idea of Satan being a red guy with a pitchfork in his hand, that may be a symbolic image. But when it comes around to the intellectual perspective of Satan, that's one of the most meaningful that we should take serious, to understand that we can't blame those who's been dominating us and controlling us, as he did when we were enslaved. The master, the white master, the controller of people's lives, that was Satan. A satanic practice. In the final analysis, not even pointing out Satan as the problem will excuse any from their inherent responsibilities. That is to say, we are born with many rights, but we also are born with responsibilities. If our young people, if our children was to internalize that, oh, what a relief our society would have. Our most important perception of ourselves as believers, because see, there are different types of people. Some of us want to act as though, you know, we don't want to acknowledge that there are certain people that is not warranted good treatment, you know, because they don't fit in the category of being treated properly, because they are not worthy of good treatment because of their guilt in other areas. Now, some of us are so angelic, we don't want to see the bad in some individuals. And in turn, we just don't know how to make decisions to keep that influence out of our lives. Our most important perception of ourselves as believers, those who believe and accept that there is a creator, we're expected to be accountable in understanding the message that has been revealed to us as people who respect the Creator. He gave us help in giving us guidance. Our most important perception of ourselves as believers is the collective life. The collective life is the most important perception of ourselves, not the individual, not the one person. The collective life, shared responsibilities, shared life, shared collective life, the life we all share, is the most important perception of ourselves as believers. The key thing is believer. See, we're not going to see the value in this unless we see the connection to what pleases God. That's why Abraham was so influential in the great messages that mankind is benefiting from today, because Abraham accepted to be guided by God. He followed instructions. He obeyed. Our most important perception of ourselves as believers is the collective life, the life we all share, the common life that we hope will take us always to the common good and not to the hellfires of our passions. Now, I want to take some time to reflect on something here. The common life that we hope will take us always to the common good. The common life that we hope will take us always to the common good and not to the hellfires of our passion. Now, some of us need to understand that term good can also be used in association with the term righteous. When you hear people expressing righteousness, well, God is saying that righteousness represents goodness. So when we listen and look at the common good, then we're looking at people who want to be obedient, want to be righteous, wants to do the right thing. They end up in the category of being good human beings. Righteous people, people that decide to do good and do right in the eyesight of the Creator, they end up being seen as righteous. And that term righteous can be substituted for the word good. So citizens who desire to be righteous are also the same people who fit the category of good citizens. That should be a good help to all of us. The next point I want to make that is a very strong point. I'm going to read this line again so it could be constructive to your ears. The common life that we hope will take us always to the common good and not to the hell fires of our passions. See, hell is not under the ground. Hell is not a place you can go visit and find people lined up and sitting on benches waiting to be met by somebody who's supposed to interrogate them. The fires of passion, the things that put us in trouble, is uncontrolled passions. Extreme passions that hurt the human being mentally and physically. Our passions that's fed to us that hurts the individual psychologically, which is termed as spiritually, and physically. It eats up at our intellectual brain power, and it eats up at our physical body, destroys our physical body. The fiery passions, the ill-placed comforts that we have chosen to use in our lives, to practice in our lives, the habits that make us feel good in our lives, that falls in the category of being extreme. Those are the things that are identified as keeping us in a hellish condition on earth. You don't have to die to go to hell. Some of us are in the hell while we are living. Inherent, inalienable rights. Why do I focus on that? Because all men are created equal. We have things in us that every one of us have. There is no human being that has something more than another human being when it comes down to the structure of our body. We have a brain, we have vessels, we have organs, we have tissue, we have blood, and they're all the same. Nobody's blood, vessels, arteries, and things that makes up the complete human being is no different than the other guy or the other person. We all have the same thing. Our ability to be intellectual, high, productive citizens, highly productive citizens, we have the capacity to achieve that if we utilize the potential that we have in our responsibilities to ourselves and to each other. The inherent rights, the inalienable rights, meaning the rights that can't be separated from us because the Creator gave us these rights. Amongst these rights is life, liberty, and the pursuit of happiness. Yeah, some may say, oh, you're reading from that which is a part of the Constitution and the Declaration of Independence of the United States. No, that's something that could help any human being if you apply it to your own value. It's just that these people who put it in their Constitution and allowed themselves to be governed by this gave power to the Creator when they said, all men are created equal and endowed with inalienable rights, rights that cannot be taken away from them because they wasn't given to us by man. We have rights that's been given to us by God, inherent rights, something that's in our nature, clocked into our nature. And tonight we're talking about something that we don't often talk about. Responsibility is clocked into our nature. And the leaders who teach spirituality, they need to come up to the plate and take their public and their populace, their followers, their congregation, and raise the level of understanding that God wanted them to have. And the leadership that's going begging is because we're playing games with the small matters within spirituality and within public leadership, those who are leading the public. We're playing games with people's lives because we're not lifting them up by giving them in-depth understanding in matters like I'm talking about tonight. Bible refers to the inborn nature and its wonderful properties that are to be protected by God, protected by Scripture. And, now listen to this, protected by conscious, righteous people so that no person will be deprived of those rights. Good people are expected to come forward and awaken people who are not aware of their rights. Scripture, as it's intended to clarify for humanity, is supposed to be clarified to the level where the least of us who hears the basic messages on these issues, they will see the value and strength that they should get when they hear the greater perspective of these concepts that we're talking about. God in his infinite wisdom said he would never put in the hands of the humankind the responsibility of controlling the inherent rights that's in a human being. Only the Creator and what he has created to manage and measure these things that's in our nature. God says what he's put into us is able to manage and control it and control ourselves. It's just that we need to recognize what's expected of us as human beings, because we've been given a life by Satan, who has been killing God consciousness and turning us away from God consciousness. That's what Satan's job has been forever. And he's done a masterful job in taking a large number of the populace. In fact, Revelation has said that the greater number of the population of the world is following Satan rather than God, because of their perceptions that they have that's incorrect. And whatever's responsible for that, unfortunately, those who are the victims of this, many of them are not aware of how they've been influenced negatively, and they find themselves on a track that was never intended for them in their lives. Bible references to the inborn nature and its wonderful properties that are to be protected by God, protected by Scripture, and protected by the conscious, righteous people, so that no person will be deprived of those rights. And if they are deprived, it is the duty of the conscious, righteous people to go to the aid of those persons or individuals who have been robbed of their rights and denied their rights. Shared responsibility. Shared collective responsibility. People who are in the category of wanting to be righteous, that's a reminder of a duty that we have. Those of us who see ourselves as good human beings, who are just good at heart and want to practice good and want to do good for goodness sake, we have a responsibility to protect the interests of the masses by addressing and making sure that the masses understand their rights. And whoever's been robbed of these rights, we need to have them renewed. Now, inborn nature, according to how the Bible has addressed the inherent right, they use the term inborn nature. And it's simply addressing inherited human condition. The inborn nature is referring to, according to the Bible context, I'm not going to get into that fully tonight. I'm just giving you enough to chew on so as you can go and do some looking and bring out what you already know tonight and even direct ourselves to going further in the future. That's what we're going to hope that we could discuss tonight. Inborn nature, according to the way the scriptures deal with it in the Bible, has to do with inherited human condition. So you get a human condition not because of what you gave yourself, but by according to how God has structured our nature. So dear people, I don't take lightly what I'm thinking about when I see us in the public having to make tough decisions on leadership. And I say this because we've been drawn into the internal business of the PLP by the way they have been managing the campaigns of those who have put themselves up for leadership. And guess what? I don't criticize them for that, you know. I really don't. In fact, I've had my opinions recorded as saying that I believe this is one of the better things I've ever seen done politically because of how it is forced the engagement of the public to have opinions as to what would be best serving us in our organized structures, in our organizations, what systems should better serve us if and when we are addressing subjects like leadership within organizations. The way these matters have come to the forefront has left a lot to be desired as to how people are thinking about what's more important when it comes down to giving the people who are most important in these matters the concept of how they should be thinking and then acting in the interest of the masses. Thinking for and acting in the interest of the masses. Not no special interest group or personal interests. And it's shameful to know that some of the stuff that's going around is nitpicking and deceitful when it comes down to making individuals look terrible rather than having information that the public can go through and help them to make decisions because they should be making a decision in the best interest of everybody. My contribution to the human life and its spiritual or psychological dynamics. Now listen to that. I pause here and reflect on this. My contribution to the human life and its spiritual or psychological dynamics require of me to open the door for greater open discussion on our responsibilities, be them personal responsibilities, if it falls into the category of collective responsibilities, if we're addressing leaders or would-be leaders, even supporters, what type of following do we prefer to have when it comes around to a support group? What type of member is best suited for a particular organization to ensure progression? That's a good question for us to ask. And I hope we could see a need to want to answer that before the night's out. What type of member is best suited for any particular organization to ensure progress of that organization? I would like to believe, Cromwell Shitcare would like to believe, that an independent thinking member is most valuable to the organization, whatever organization it could be. It's just that here lately we've been talking about the political organization, but this subject I'm talking about is far bigger than just the political scope. It's far bigger than just seeing a leader for the PLP. We're talking about understanding the value of fellowship, which is members, but you can't be a leader without having members behind you. And you can't have leadership if you don't have a place for the following to be gathered together behind the leader. So the leadership is only validated when you have a strong following to get you where you want to go as a leader. So you would think that people would value support, membership, fellowship, a following. Any leader would value that part of the composition and want to give and strengthen the members, strengthen the followers, strengthen the supporter in a way that when they make decisions, it would support where the leader wants to take them or where the leader wants to support because they work in the interest of the public. I conclude. Issues like rising spiritual and social dynamics. I'm going to repeat. Issues like rising spiritual and social dynamics. Issues like rising public awareness and literacy in the public. Issues like rising respect in government for the value of the common citizen and their publics. Issues like honoring the equal rights of the common citizen in the life of the country, in this case, in the life of the island. These particular matters drove me to do what I done tonight. And anybody who has any value that can be lent to helping us going forward in the future on matters like this, I pray that we would focus on and deal with what we have addressed here tonight with the intention of improving the state of affairs in our island home. But going to the lines. Caller, you on Balance Matters.
1: Dr. Lou, this is your show, right?
0: Now, this is not Dr. Lou. This is Balance Matters. Cromwell Shitcare, man.
2: Sorry, brother.
0: Now, that's okay, man. That's okay, man. I don't mind being put in a position as Dr. Lou. He's a pretty respected guy.
2: Yeah, both of you are. That's all right, brother.
0: Okay, but whatever was on your mind, it didn't matter if it was Dr. Lou.
2: I have a good comrade on his show tonight, so I want to listen to that.
0: This show don't come on tonight.
2: Huh?
0: It comes on Wednesdays, man.
2: Oh, man, I've got it all mixed up. All right.
0: Okay.
2: Peace, my brother. Thanks so much.
0: And unto you be peace as well.
2: Yes, sir.
0: Okay. The number is 297-1027. We're on Balance Matters. We always want to keep it real. We said a lot here tonight. Is it worth a discussion? How we prefer to look at our shared responsibility? Do we really accept to see ourselves as part of shared responsibility? Caller, you're on Balanced Matters.
3: Yeah, good evening, Cromwell. Good evening, Bermuda. Yeah, respect, you know.
0: Good evening to
3: Cromwell,
0: you, too.
3: Cromwell, you said it's your last show?
0: No, I said, if this was going to be my last show, I would I said, I would want it to be something that can establish something in the life of an individual for them to have progress, because that's how serious I'm taking this matter, man.
3: Okay, but see, you're still talking about a rich leader. Rich leader would be good, right?
0: I would say
3: like a morally sound leader, you know what I mean? As an independent thinker, has to have morals as well, you know what I mean?
0: Yes, sir.
3: But remember you said years ago, moral accountability and moral responsibility.
0: Yes, sir.
3: You know what I mean? Because you said also a couple of years ago that many people, they don't have values to protect.
0: Mm-hmm.
3: That was a serious statement. I mean, that show was powerful. You know what I mean?
0: Look, I'm so happy to know that you can do what you just done, man. You associated what you heard tonight with something that was connected to the same concept that we have taken serious enough. That's a good explanation as to how things are tied together. See, I don't just repeat subject matter just to say I want to talk about it. I try to, if I talk about a subject more than once, I try to improve on the subject every time I bring it forward, because we want to move the thing in a direction to have a outcome. So you can repeat something over and over and think you're going to have a good outcome. You got to improve upon it every time you address it. That's why it's good advice to a person who thinks a subject matter should be written about. If you got 10...
3: I remember one time you said in your show years ago, you said, you said exactly the same thing. You people call in the positive stuff to help boost morale on the show and like give ideas and incentive to for betterment of the whole topic and everything we're discussing. You know what I mean?
0: Yes, sir.
3: Bring consensus of positivity and educated input. You know?
0: Yes, brother. You're making me feel good in doing what you're doing right now, man. Because that what you've done is confirmed to me that you have internalized the subject matters, whereas it has impacted on you enough for you to remember them as vividly as you have, man. I'm encouraged by your call, man.
3: I sit up and make notes about your show, man, so I can remember stuff.
0: Boy.
3: Well, there's a powerful shares, man. You know what I mean? I'm really, really doing a lot of good for the community. You know what I mean?
0: Let me say this, my good brother. Let me say this, because see, you made my contribution for the night worthwhile. I'm telling you, brother. What you've just proven is that we do have a constituency. And you're one of these people that I associate with the term constituency that's looking for progression. The fact that, look, I was amongst a very high-level group of people for 6 weeks abroad a couple years of my life. I mean, a couple years ago when I was a little younger. I spent 6 weeks with this very high-level group of people. And one of the things that I left with that I knew I would never, ever take lightly from that day forward, when you're looking to be given direction, you should want to have a notebook with you.
3: Right.
0: Because you're not going to remember everything you heard.
3: No.
0: But whatever you think you should remember, you should write it down so you could remind yourself later on.
3: Yes.
0: And the reason why that was encouraged, he said, because that's the mark of a student. When
3: right.
0: When you think in the mindset of a student, then you put yourself in a position to learn. If you don't think somebody can tell you something, you don't have the mindset of the student. You come in the
3: right.
0: classroom thinking that you could tell somebody something rather than listening to the instructor.
3: Right.
0: So when
3: you
0: I think about
3: instructor.
0: What I thank you, brother. I thank you because, in fact, you've confirmed that this is worth it, man.
3: Yes, definitely worth it. Well, look, have a great evening.
0: You do
3: the show, man. Keep up the good work, you know.
0: Hey, thank you very much. I appreciate you very much, and I want you to know you've helped me tremendously.
3: Yes.
0: Tremendously, brother.
3: I appreciate that, man. Thank you.
0: You have the rest of a great evening.
3: Yes.
0: The number is 297-1027. We're talking Balance Matters. Maybe we need a little bit of music to have us reflect on what I'm asking of us tonight. What type of member is best suited in any particular organization to ensure progression? I would like to believe that an independent thinking member is most valuable to any organization.

0: Yes. Take me to the alley. Gregory Porter. I always liked that piece. The number is 297-1027. We're talking Balance Matters. Collective responsibility. I want to just take a note and remind ourselves that I've said to our listening audience on Balance Matters that for the last approximately 2 years now, and I don't think I'll ever be falling away from this, I've recognized and accepted that the most important valued asset to media is you, the public. We have professionals that utilize the great benefits of media, and I welcome and support any benefits that comes along with professional contributions. Never make the mistake and think that I would downplay the value of intellectuals that's in the professional field. We're going to the lines. Caller, you on Balance Matters.
1: Yes, good evening, Mr. Shakir.
0: Good evening to you, too.
1: Yes, and good evening to the wonderful people of Bermuda.
0: Yes.
1: Do you know, like, in sports, you have a manager, you have a coach?
0: Yes.
1: And I was one of those that didn't accept everything that my coach said.
0: Mm-hmm.
1: You know what I mean?
0: Yeah.
1: Because I figured I'm out there in that field, and I have to make decisions, not to benefit myself, but to benefit the team.
0: Yes.
1: And although the coach may have been a great former player, he wasn't playing at that time. And the only reason I'm saying that is because I'm tying it into the concept of leadership. And would I say I was a bit rebellious? Maybe. People can look at it that way. A lot of my coaches didn't like me because I stood up, you know, and I believed in what I believed in terms of football. So is it the same concept today if what we're dealing with is leadership of the country? Quite possibly, although it's a different dynamic. It goes a lot deeper. And people are drawing lines. But also on that football field, you had a captain who represents the coach or the manager. But he still needs all the pieces and parts of that team to be successful. And wonderful people of Bermuda, it's the same thing what we're talking about and dealing with, in my opinion, politics of the day.
0: Mm-hmm.
1: Now, what's going on with the Progressive Labor Party and the leadership challenge and all? Well, I have a feeling every leader has a right to be challenged. People can challenge. I don't want to see it go down this road of I don't even know if I know the words to just say it, but I don't want to see it go down a road of destruction. You know what I mean? Because I do believe the Progressive Labor Party is the best government for the country in terms of leading us forward.
0: And I respect your view of that.
1: Yeah, thank you very much, sir.
0: Yeah.
1: But, you know, obviously people have different views. So we, as a people, have to be careful. The only reason I say be careful, because this obviously this thing can only go two ways, one way or the other. And you know,
0: Let me say thank you for what you just done. I want to say thank you.
1: Yes, sir.
0: You gave us a sincere view of how you function. And I've seen a few points that could be focused on that's helped me over the years of how to be a part of the collective group. Because I, as a young guy, I believe independent thinking has challenges.
1: Yeah.
0: An independent thinker sometimes thinks that they are right and somebody else is wrong.
1: Right,
0: It doesn't always go like that.
1: Sure. When it comes that's a great point.
0: It doesn't always go like that. Now, what I want to focus on that I know that we could benefit from in after hearing your perspective, which I have so much respect for, I give you credit for saying what you said because you wanted us to understand how you think. Now, when I look at a group of people, I'm going to use the body, the physical body, as an example of making my strong point. Look at the structure of the human body. It has one head, two arms, two legs. And all those other things like fingers and toes, they come in multiple numbers. But it's one brain.
1: Yes, sir.
0: And the director to all those other things comes from the brain. One brain, no two brains, one brain. The creator has said what he said without you thinking about. He has given us a formula of how to function as a collective group, regardless of how many numbers of people you end up with. Whatever number of people an organization, regardless of what that organization may be, if and when we have a number of people, we should always want to have one leader because it prevents confusion.
1: Yes.
0: Number one. Number two, there's a process that's encouraged to get the best out of a leader, which is this. You don't always have to agree with him because we all have differences of opinion. So we end up with a structure, an organizational meeting system whenever we're meeting. We get to hear the way each person speaks. I mean, feels. And what we have to agree with at the end of the day, when we hear each other, the instructions from the leaders should be that we use the best that we express from ourselves in the interest of the group and not the individual. You don't make a decision to try to satisfy an individual. You make a decision to satisfy the group. And the leader's job, the leader's job is to do the best job possible in convincing the group that they should look at it in a way that will have more benefits than disadvantages. A good leader should be able to hear differences of opinion. And after hearing those differences, be able to explain to the whole body how to utilize that information to our best interest as a body. And in order to do that, you have to have a healthy respect for leadership. When we stop, when we don't respect leadership, then we mistreat leaders, and in turn, you'll mistreat your fellow member, be your colleague or whatever. So leadership and respect for leadership is very important based on how we see our responsibility in leadership. And all of us as members of the group have a responsibility. That's why I love this concept of shared collective responsibility.
1: Yeah, and I understand. And what you said is so critical. A few minutes ago, a few seconds ago, because leadership can only like you said, they can either be dealing with the group, what's best for the group, which is the country.
0: That's right.
1: Or what's best for themselves.
0: Yes. Now, with you saying because I want you, look, I'm going to give you all.
1: I draw that from what you said.
0: Okay. Look, I'm drawing from you right now. Based on what I've said, it's because of what you said. So I'm giving this credit to you right now. Now, why am I saying that? Saying this.
1: Yeah.
0: See, look, we have a history as a people of undermining good leadership.
1: Yes, we do. Yeah.
0: We have that in our DNA, man. And it's high time that we shift the negative attitude that causes us to what they call usurp, undermine good concepts when they are present with good leaders. Now, I'm not here to say which one of these guys who's vying for leadership is better.
1: And I appreciate that.
0: I'm not saying that. What my number one thing is tonight is to have the independent thinker.
1: Yes, yes.
0: Understand their responsibility.
1: Yes, sir. Yep.
0: And we should not be accepting any influences, regardless if it's coming from a leader or somebody who is following a leader. You should not be creating biases for the members to look at one person different from the other because we are giving them biased information.
1: Yeah.
0: We should be giving those people who are expected to make decisions, giving them the most credible information about whoever's coming forward to be a leader. We should be giving the membership credible information about them. So they could go and think about what they've heard and at the end of the day decide what's in the best interest of the group when they sift through the information. And most times I get annoyed when we don't respect membership and value membership that's able and capable of doing that. That's why, and I'll say this because of my personal experience with the Honorable Freddie Bed, God bless his soul, man.
1: Oh, yeah.
0: God bless his soul. One of the greatest political influences in Bermuda was...
1: Of course.
0: Oh, no doubt.

0: quality in it that these people think that they can lead. That says a lot about the membership and their qualifications. So leave them with the opportunity to utilize the process to challenge any leader. He says, because that's great democracy and it bodes well for the group if and when it ends up being in the best interest of the group, because the best leader should be selected. Not the person that I like.
1: Yeah.
0: Not the person not the person that I am loyal to.
1: Yeah. I know, I agree with what you're saying, Mr. Kicker. And I'm gonna leave the wonderful people of Bermuda with this thought. We were all young. We played this game. And what you said earlier brought this game back to my mind. That game was called Follow the Leader. And look, man, this thing is so deep. Hey, guess what? We used to follow that leader in the trees, in the bushes, up the hill, around the corner, through the alley, down the beach, everything.
0: Yes.
1: But we followed that leader.
0: Let me close with this, brother, because I'm thanking you tremendously for what you've allowed to happen on the show right now.
1: Yes.
0: See, I want us to, as a public who wants to contribute to this show tonight, to understand that I am not encouraging people not to support leadership or not to follow leadership.
1: Yes.
0: Or think that I'm trying to point to what somebody's doing wrong in this process. What I'm asking the public to consider is this, that when we have something that requires change, because the future of the group demands that we be continuously progressive.
1: Yeah.
0: If and when signs of change is needed, then valid and reasonable challenge for leadership is expected.
1: Yeah.
0: And when the group knows that you have sincere people who are looking out in the interest of the group, not no special interest group, loyalty group, personality, when the group knows that the desire to challenge leadership is in the interest of the future, the group should understand why. So one of the advices that we got whilst I was strongly working in the inner sanctum of the PLP was that when you have a person who wants to challenge leadership, that person, first of all, acknowledge to the leader that they can no longer follow the leadership, not because they're a bad leader, but because they cannot be committed to follow them in support because they have differences. So they make it clear to the leader. Number one, see, this is the key message that I have learned over the years. You don't go behind the leader's back and start talking a pack of nonsense. You let him know that you got differences and you intend to address those differences by virtue of using the process. Using the process. And I say it three times. Using the process that the group is held accountable to in order to change leadership.
1: I agree.
0: You will say to the following that I'm respectfully challenging in the interest of the group. And if and when the election's made or done and they fail, the person that challenges should come forward and say, thank you for the process. Thank you for giving me the opportunity. And I now back up and follow this leader because I lost the election and I'm now continuing to support this leader that you have put in place instead of me. That's what the challenger should do.
1: I'm going to end with this.
0: Yes, sir.
1: You and myself are touching on the same critical points. And It was once there.

0: if you challenge me, you better beat me. And I'll leave the people but me to with that. If you challenge me, you better beat me. Thank you, Mr. Shakir.
1: I thank you for your opportunity.
0: You caused me to go deep. You caused me to go deep.
1: Well, I did say in my monologue that that my contribution is because of your value.
0: And I appreciate it.
1: And I mean that with all my heart, brother.
0: And sir, I send it back to you also. It's vital, the service that you provide to this community, and I appreciate it.
1: I thank you for your encouragement and support.
0: Yes, sir. All the best.
1: Have the rest of a great evening, man.
0: Thank you very much.
1: Caller, you're on Balanced Matters.
2: Oh, good evening, Brother Shakir. How are you this evening?
1: I'm thankful, man.
2: Good. I just tuned in probably in the last 20 minutes.
1: So yes.
2: Just heard yourself and the last caller.
1: Yes.
2: And if I may, just sort of want to continue along the path that sort of established between you two.
1: Yes.
2: Specifically dealing with, the political conversation.
1: Yes.
2: When it comes to our ruling government and the process that is taking place in terms of new leadership.
1: Yes.
2: I'm going to make reference to sport, which the gentleman that just ran off, he started off his conversation with that. I'm going to sort of hit on the same point.
1: Yes.
2: In a different way, in that as a teenager playing football myself,
1: yes,
2: teams our team had a mantra that was introduced by the coach. And the mantra was, it's not who wins the game, it's how the game is played.
1: Yes.
2: And up to today, I value that mantra, because within that mantra there are ethics, morals, and integrity. And of course, I think our society in general, and maybe it's sort of hinging on our political processes now, is that some have sort of chosen the path of winning by any means necessary. I think our society is being challenged with that. And I'm not one to say either is right or wrong, but I just find that how the game is played, it brings value and worthiness to those that play the game.
1: Yes. Yes.
2: How they play it.
1: Yes.
2: How they play it. And because that mantra to me allowed me to accept defeat.
1: Mm-hmm.
2: Because oftentimes in defeat, it doesn't necessarily point to the quality of the play. Sometimes the better team or the better competitor doesn't get the result.
1: Mm-hmm. Yes.
2: Doesn't get the result. Whereas when I look at win by any means necessary, that it was all due to anything for an end. In other words, the end, what they say, the end justifies the means. I think that removes the quality of pursuit of leadership.
1: In fact, I would go as far as saying this. I think that good leadership requires that we make a stand on the matters that you just finished saying. Then it comes around to is how the game is played. You can't be true to two masters and be serving them both. You can't serve two masters and be true to them both. So we either know what's best for us as being a working group and stand by what's in our best interest and resist and deny what's against our best interest. If we cannot stand on that, I'll say that you're not worthy of leadership.
2: Well, if I may add, I belong to a support group.
1: Yes.
2: And I'm not getting into the specifics of it.
1: Yeah, that's okay. But, that's understandable.
2: Right. But one of the one of the there are three tenets that sort of guide the whole process of sharing and creating goals for ourselves, right? And transforming ourselves, right? And it stands on three words: open-mindedness, honesty, and willingness.
1: Yes. Yes.
2: You see, because
1: yes.
2: each one represents a very powerful part of our story.
1: Yes.
2: And if you leave out one, if you leave out either one, you know, the story is going to lose some of its authenticity.
1: Hmm.
2: Yes. And I'll repeat it: open-mindedness, honesty, and willingness.
1: Yes.
2: Right?
1: Yes.
2: And I think, you know, instead of us seeing what's happening within our political system right now, specifically within the leadership of our present government, right? Instead of as another thing, you know, it's and I know it's difficult because we're human beings, right? But the ultimate of human evolution is putting principle above personality.
1: Mm. Yeah, I would attach to that.
2: You know, and I think perhaps now is an opportune time, you know, for our political and our individual development and transforming, you know, not just our society but ourselves, because only ourselves can transform society.
1: Yes.
2: You know,
1: yes.
2: that identity politics be seriously evaluated for what it gives and what it takes away.
1: Let me say this, man. I'm so impressed and satisfied with the construct that you, as the callers tonight, have brought to the forefront, man, on this subject, man. Because it's proven to me that the timing of these matters are intended to address the needs of the future. History has recorded that some of the failures that we're enduring against our to our peril is that we've had some issues whose sell-by date has gone and is not serving us any further to our benefit. We have issues that fall in that category. And if and when we address the reason why we need to make a correction, because progress requires that we be fluid, to be continuously making strides and improvement, you have to have fluidity. You have to keep on moving towards the goals and objectives that we say we need to achieve. So if we are now faced with some of the habits and the practices that's now requiring us to challenge, it's not a bad thing at this point. I believe it's a timely thing. In fact, I actually feel good about what has happened that's forced the public to be engaged. What would normally have been an internal thing with this particular group has become more public than I've ever seen it in my political career. And it's not a bad thing. Why? Because some of the issues requires for us to be looking further than where the small numbers are. The community needs to be broadened in their concepts and in the way we are looking at issues, and leadership is not exempt from looking in that direction. And if and when we make a decision to look at leadership in the way that I'm suggesting would be in our best interest, then we need to accept that, hey, if it goes against whoever's there, as long